mercy of God is his uncompromising, steadfast love based on his character and covenant. I tell people, when you are wrong, pray mercy. When you are right, pray mercy. When you are not sure, call out to mercy. Maybe you are listening to us somewhere

0: His mercy, God will lift you. Father, I speak over someone here that you visit them with your mercy. May mercy visit you. May mercy visit you. May God send help to you. May God send help to you. The mercy of God is the help of God. Heaven has a 911 line. You know 911, when you call for emergency. You know that number? It's called mercy. It's called mercy. Blind Bartimaeus called it. He said, Jesus, thou son of David, have mercy on me. Receive mercy. Receive mercy. Receive mercy. Some of you don't even have faith, but by the mercy of God, may God visit you. May God change your story. In Jesus' mighty name. Amen.
1: God's purpose for creating family is dominion, so the history comes under God's rule.
2: Dr. Tony Evans says true happiness at home comes from a good foundation.
1: But without the rule of God, there won't be any happiness, because your personalities will get in the way. Your backgrounds will get in the way.
2: Celebrating 40 years of faithfulness, this is The Alternative with Dr. Tony Evans, author, speaker, senior pastor of Oak Cliff Bible Fellowship in Dallas, Texas, and president of the Urban Alternative. The Declaration of Independence proclaims all humans have the right to pursue happiness. Today, Dr. Evans explains the only way to find it when it comes to your family is to pursue something else. Let's join him as he reveals what that is.
1: I've shared with you about the time where I had cracks on the wall in my house. So I called a painter, I had him come over. He removed the old plaster, put up new plaster, repainted it. It looked good. I paid him. He went home. All looked well. Except a month later, the crack reappeared. He did it again. He redid the whole thing, replastered, repainted, went home. Everything looked good for about 45 days. So I thought what I needed was another painter, somebody who like really knew what they were doing. So I called this other painter over. He came over and he stared at my wall, stared at it, stared at it, stared at it, stared at it, stared at it. And then he looked at me and he says, I'm sorry, I can't help you. I said, why can't you help me? Isn't this what you do? He said, yeah, this is what I do, but I can't help you. He said, because you don't have a problem with cracks on your wall. He says, your problem is you have a shifting foundation. He said, the foundation under your house is moving. The cracks on your bedroom wall are reflective of a deeper problem. He says, if you don't solidify foundations, you will forever be doing patchwork on the walls of your house. Today in our families, we've got a foundation problem. And most folk are spending time dealing with cracks on the wall. They're trying to patch up an argument here and patch up a fight there and patch up a marriage over here and patch up rebellious children over there. And they're trying to patch this, here a patch, there a patch, everywhere a patch, patch, and never getting around to solidifying a foundation. In Genesis chapter 1, God establishes the family and establishes his authority over it by virtue of creating it. We've seen in verse 26, God said, let us make man in our image, in our likeness. Verse 27, God created man in his own image. He created him, male and female. He created them. He made this. So his instruction manual comes with what he made. He made this institution called the family, made up of individuals, male and female, who were to be fruitful and multiply through the magnification of offspring. He made this. Why was the family created? That's the question. Yes, we're to mirror God, but why and how? He gives the answer in verse 26. Let us make man in our image and let them rule. The goal of the family is not your happiness. That's a benefit of family. The benefit is living happily ever after. That's a benefit. What we have done is made the benefit the goal. So when the benefit's not working out, we quit. Leave, move on, because I'm not getting the benefit out of this that I thought I should be getting when I got married. I'm not getting the benefit that I'm supposed to get. Your happiness was never God's first concern. It is a benefit of God's first concern. If you get back to its first concern, you can get back to the benefit. But if you focus on the benefit without getting back to the purpose, you may lose the purpose and the benefit. God's purpose for creating family is dominion. Dominion means ruling on God's behalf in history so that history comes under God's rule. God wants history to operate under God's rule, so he created an institution to implement that rule. And that institution to implement that rule is called family. God blessed them in verse 28 and said, "Be fruitful and multiply." He wants to fill the earth with him. See, the purpose of raising children is not to have lookalikes. It is to replicate the image of God so that as they spread, the image of God spreads. He wants the replication of his image. And so he says, "I want you to be fruitful and multiply and fill the earth with my image. And yes, they will look like you, but I want them to reflect me." So that's the reason for family. And when you miss that, then all you're looking for is happiness. But without the rule of God, there won't be any happiness, because your personalities will get in the way. Your backgrounds will get in the way. Genesis chapter 2 is the explanation of Genesis chapter 1. In Genesis chapter 1, he tells you what God did. In Genesis chapter 2, he tells you how God did it. So in Genesis chapter 1, it says he created family. But in Genesis chapter 2, he tells you how he created family. It's the how that explains the what that changes everything about family for you and me, whether you are single or married, because they don't start off married. They start off single. And the principle that you discover while they were single was supposed to be how they were preparing to operate for when they get married. See, the reason why people get married in chaos is they came out of chaotic singlehood. See, because they were not operating under God as a single, they brought that dysfunction into the relationship, somehow thinking that getting married or having a baby is going to make things better. So jacked up singles who get married create jacked up marriages. And jacked up singles creating jacked up marriages wind up with jacked up kids. So what he starts with is the unfolding of it in chapter 2. Now I want you to notice a phrase in chapter 2, verse 7. "Then the Lord God formed man," verse 8. "The Lord God planted a garden," verse 9. "Out of the ground, the Lord God caused every tree," verse 15. "Then the Lord God took Adam," verse 16. "The Lord God commanded the man," verse 18. "Then the Lord God said," verse 19. "Out of the ground, the Lord God formed," verse 22. "The Lord God fashioned." Right now, gentlemen, Adam is single. There has been no woman created yet. He's a single man. He's just out there with God. And the Lord God, first of all, gives him a place to live. He gives him a house. The Lord God creates Eden. He gives him a street address, Eden. I'm sure the number of his house was number 1. One Eden Drive. He gives him a house. Not only does he give him a house, he gives him a J-O-B. Because there is no woman. He's a single man. So he has a home, he has a job, and he has a relationship with the living God who is powerful. That's all a man has gotten. Because here it is, men. A man's identity is never to be first of all defined by his sexuality. Your sexuality is there. It's a part of who you are. But what defined Adam was his calling underneath the rule of God. In other words, his willingness to let God rule him, shape him, define him, prepare him for the reception of a woman. See, right now, we got too many men receiving women they're not prepared to take care of. They're not prepared spiritually because they're not under the Lord their God. They're not prepared. Some of them don't even have a house. They don't have a apartment. They can't pay any bills. So they're not prepared. They're talking about, I love you. You better say, if you want to be with me, you better get a J-O-B. But he is operating now under the rule of God, and there is no woman on the picture. God gives him one other thing, by the way.

0: from the tree of the knowledge of good and evil, you may not eat it, for the day you eat of it, you're going to die. He gave him commandments. Now, men don't like people telling them what to do. Men don't like when I'm a man. I don't like nobody telling me what to do. The definition of a man, according to his Bible, is his ability to submit to the rule of God in his life. And a man has not arrived at biblical manhood if God can't tell him what to do. He commanded Adam, because in a biblical family, it's not just the woman who submits, it's the man who submits to God, which frees her up to submit to him. So we're talking to singles there. He's single. He's not married yet. Verse 19. Out of the ground, the Lord God formed every beast of the field, every bird of the sky, and brought them to the man to see what he would call them. And whatever the man called a living creature, that was its name. So the reason I love being a man is I get to name things. See, to name things meant to exercise dominion over what you named. Remember, he created the animals, but God didn't name them. He made them, but he didn't name them. It says he brought them to Adam to see what Adam would name them. And it says, whatever the man. That's what it says. Whatever the man, because there's no woman on the scene, just the man. Whatever the man said it was, God says, you got it. Whatever the man named it, that's what it became. The power and authority and privilege of being a man is you get to name things, which means you get to identify what it is, what it's supposed to be, exercise authority over it, and take responsibility for it. And that's the beauty of being a man. Now, the downside is you're responsible for it when it messes up.
1: And that's why the man needed some help. Well, Dr. Evans will come back in just a moment to talk about how God provided it. 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
0: There's a problem. And the problem, verse 20, then the man gave names to all the cattle and to all the birds of the sky and every beast of the field. But for Adam, there was not found a helper suitable for him. What is the problem? Adam needs help. But help for what? Help to do the purpose for which God created marriage and the family in the first place, which was to have dominion. She is to be the main person who gives you feedback so that you together can exercise dominion. Her gifts, her skill, her mind, her talents, all of that is to be brought to bear. Of course, that involves her priority of the home, but all that God has given her is to be brought to bear so that you get the help to run it well. So if she's never consulted, never involved, view never taken, input never respected, her orientation never contributing, then you are a helpless man. That's why the Bible says when a man leaves his wife out, tell the man don't pray because God won't hear him. 1 Peter 3:7. Because what you did was you denied the helpmate the opportunity to help. That is to on his behalf in the visible world to rule. I love this verse, Genesis 18:19. God says of Abraham, I have chosen him. I've chosen him to raise up his children and to teach them my ways so that I could bring upon Abraham all that I promised to him. What did he promise Abraham? To make him a great nation. How was Abraham going to make a great nation? By building a strong family, he told him. A weak family leads to weak nations. When you get enough of them, and we have plenty of them today. First of all, because men have abandoned their calling. That's the first side of it. Because they don't want the Lord God, because they the man. When God let Adam see that to rule, he wanted him to have a helper. Then what we find out is God, verse 22, fashioned into a woman the rib which he had taken from the man. Adam gave Eve his name. What does naming mean? Authority over and responsibility for. That's what naming meant. So if it's under the Lord God and you have authority over and responsibility for, ladies, it's okay to submit to that. See, the problem is submission has been abused. Submission, when it's rightly done, means the safest place to be. Because whoever has authority over takes responsibility for. So it's only a bad term because we've made it bad and women have been abused by bad men. But when God talks about it, it is the safest place to be. In chapter 2, verse 24 and 25, for this reason, a man shall leave his mother, join his wife, and they shall become one flesh. And the man and his wife were both naked and not ashamed, total exposure. He says, okay, now the marriage is over. Now the serpent was more crafty than any beast of the field which the Lord God had made. Okay? The devil, Satan, shows up. Okay? Did you notice Satan doesn't show up till they get married? Long as they were single, no devil. They get married, all hell breaks loose. That's because Satan is after the dominion. He's after the rule. He wants to rule this thing. So he'll try to mess you up while you're single so that you're available to him when you get married. So Slick shows up, and he shows up in Adam's home because he's showing up where they live. And the snake says, hath God said. Notice he doesn't say hath the Lord God said. He says hath God said. He wants to keep religion, yes, kill relationship. Go to church, just don't have a relationship with the God who said it. He keeps God. Satan doesn't mind us being here as long as there's no relationship when we leave here. Praise God, celebrate, say amen to the word, keep God as you go home. Just don't take Lord with you. He drops Lord God, and then he does the coup d'etat, ladies. The devil goes to the woman and skips the man. That was on purpose, because the woman was supposed to be underneath the man. What he does is he goes to her directly and turns her into the leader, the decision maker, the pace setter. She begins to run the show. She begins to dictate to the house. She begins to be the lady who runs the show. And now all hell breaks loose. Because he flips roles. Adam becomes the passive responder, whatever my wife says. The woman becomes the leader. Adam, eat this fruit. He says, yes, dear. The roles get flipped. He ceases to be God's leader under God. She ceases to be a responder to Adam under Adam. Satan has reversed the roles, and the home is going to show up in chaos. But get this, men, God comes and says, Adam, where are you? He doesn't say, Adam and Eve, where are y'all? He says, Adam, where are you? Why? Because you are responsible. If your home is in chaos, even if your wife is at fault, you are responsible because you are the leader. You say you want, you're the man, you say you want to be the leader, then I'm holding you accountable. In fact, he says in verse 17, because you listen to your wife, in other words, you let how much you love her overrule what I told you. I told you, don't eat the tree. You talking about she brought it to me. Say what? What you were supposed to say is, that's out of line. As for me and my house, we serve the Lord. That's not how we roll. I love you, honey, but we can't go there because God overrules my love for you. And by the way, that's the same thing for ladies. Ladies, your love for God is supposed to overrule your love for your husband. That's why husbands do not have absolute authority. They have authority underneath the one they're to be submitted to, and that's the Lord God. Not absolute authority because you're the man. You're the man under authority, under the Lord God. But all hell breaks loose when the devil is allowed to get into the home. We got to get back in alignment. That means males under God, women under men, children under parents. The rebuilding of the family, God's way.
1: 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More and more children are growing up without both parents in the home these days. And Dr. Evans says many of the problems we're experiencing in our society can be traced back to that problem. Be sure to join us next time as he talks about what we can do to change direction. Right now, though, he's back with a final illustration for today.
0: Now, you can't fix yesterday, but you can say a lot about tomorrow. Maybe you didn't know this. Maybe you knew it and didn't do anything with it. But on the authority of God's word, if you will let God redefine who you are and your role, you'll begin to rule instead of being ruled by everything that's happening in this culture, in this society, where our children are being taken over by the devil. The stuff our kids are learning in school, seeing on television, seeing in the movies, they are killing us. God never meant the government to raise your children. He never meant the television to raise your children. He doesn't even want the church to raise your children. He wants a mama and a daddy to raise your children.
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1: In number 275, we believe. In Jeremiah chapters 4 and 5, the prophet laments Judah's stubbornness. Though warned of coming judgment, the people cling to deception and refuse to repent. Yet even in warning, God's heart longs for his people to return. Philippians chapters 3 to chapter 4 verse 1 shifts our focus to Christ as a surpassing treasure. Paul counts all else as loss compared to knowing him. Straining forward, believers are called to press on toward the heavenly prize, standing firm in the Lord. Psalm 116 verse 1 to 11 offers a personal echo. The psalmist, delivered from death, declares his love for the Lord. Gratitude and trust flow from the God who hears and saves. His faithfulness is not abstract, but proven in moments of desperation and deliverance. God calls us from empty rebellion to wholehearted pursuit of Christ, from stubbornness to surrender, from despair to thanksgiving. Today, ask the Holy Spirit to turn your heart from stubbornness, fix your eyes on Christ, and fill your mouth with thanksgiving. Our scripture readings for today, Jeremiah chapter 4 and 5, Philippians chapter 3 to chapter 4 verse 1, and Psalm 116 verse 1 to 11. This is Bishop Bonaparte, praying that you have a blessed
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It's my pleasure as usual to be here sharing with you another time. There's an old song that goes something like this. Jesus may come in the morning. Jesus may come.

Every church, every believer, every denomination's role at this point and time in the existence of the earth should be the original command, which should be trained and deployed as people accept Jesus Christ as the Lord and Savior of their lives. It's to train and deploy. It's to get the word out that truly, truly, Jesus Christ is coming again. He is coming again.

nation, even as the word of God states, no man knows the time or the hour when the Son of Man, the Son of God, will return. My theme today is there's no place to hide. Oh my God. There is absolutely no place to hide. Yesterday, I was going through my phone and I came upon an article which showed that while digging

ground, hiding, hallelujah, from impending doom. Hiding. And through digging for that swimming pool, to make that swimming pool, they came upon this family. So they had to reintroduce them to society. The changes, there was so much. But you see, this time in the existence of the earth, I'm here to tell somebody today that as safe as you think that you could be, in other words, your money, you think your

in the dispensation of the earth, there's no place to hide. This is a time that you got to decide. The only way out is Jesus Christ. Pay attention. AI is everywhere. It's in your television, your phone, your AC, your fridge, your stove, your washing machine. They're everywhere. Just the other day, there was an ad from a Chinese provider, robots, that stated, you don't have to feed her. You don't have to love her. She does the home lesson. She cooks the food. In other words, that's a robot that was designed to be a wife. There's no place to hide. The signs are everywhere. They're taking control of your finances. They want to take control of your children, your very life, your very existence. The intention, according to the word of God, it states that the food that you're buying, the clothes, the bills that you're paying, everything that is centered around your very survival, there's no place to hide. You could save as much as you want to save and hide it beneath your mattress or in your pillow. There's coming a time there'll be no physical dollar. There's no place to hide. In the book of Matthew, chapter 24, verse 3, says, now as he sat on the Mount of Olives, the disciples came to him privately saying, tell us, when will these things be, and what will be the sign of your coming and of the end of the age? And Jesus answered and said unto them, take heed that no one deceive you, for many will come in my name saying, I am the Christ, and will deceive many. And you will hear of wars and rumors of wars, and see that you are not troubled, for all these things must come to pass, but the end is not yet. For nations will rise up again

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What we experienced back there is chicken feed to what we're about to experience. Our faith is going to be tested. Our faith is going to be tried. There'll be no place to hide in this season. But thank God that beyond this realm, there is another realm. There'll be no place to hide. It's time we get our act together and realize.

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Why we still shutting each other down? Why we studying who is reverend and who is bishop and who is apostle? The rest of the world is piecing the pieces together, being instructed by the enemy, and we are who they're coming after.

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Wake up, my sister. The time is coming when it doesn't matter where you are. They are going to find you. It's better you allow God to, oh God, change your life, transform your life. It's better you live for Jesus than to stay here. Because after the rapture, I'm telling you, it is going to be very difficult for you and I to sustain the onslaught of the enemy. And I'm here to tell you, whether you like it or not, whether you believe it or not, the enemy has a plan.

Time to stop harboring bitterness. Time to stop jealousy in people. And it is time for you to see the kingdom as the kingdom. And you as part of the kingdom. Operate as part of the kingdom. It's time to stop it. It's time for us to love. It's time for us to stop insulting and destroying each other on the internet. Even as John 13, 34 and 35 says, a new commandment I give to you, to love one another as I have loved you. So you must love one another. By this all men will know that you are my disciples. If you truly love me, you will come to me and you will tell me when there's a situation to be dealt with. You will not go and tell Tom, Dick, and Harry. You will not sit down and congregate and pull me down. We need to start exposing people by the way we behave to the love of God, for the day is coming when there will be nowhere to hide. If you get left behind, oh my God, there'll be nowhere to hide. If you get left behind, God says coming for a church without spot and without wrinkle. Oh my brothers and my sisters, it's time for us. If we say we're for Christ, it's time for us to serve him. Let's serve Jesus the way in which he deserved to be served, for there be no place to hide. If you get left behind, it's time, the second point, you stop behaving as if time is in your hand. According to Matthew 24:36, no man knows the time or the hour, or no man has that information in their hand. And since you do not have it, the onus is on you for you to examine your life and to live your life as if today was the only day, as if today was the last day. It's time for you to live in the realm of repentance, continuously examining yourself, because it's only the Father that knows when he's gonna send the Son. Just imagine you getting up tomorrow morning and going through your routine as usual, and you're hearing on the news that millions of people are missing. The rapture has taken place. I want you to understand the impact of this title. There will be no place to hide. And my third point being, let go of the

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0: in an election show. 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As the book of Revelation says, there's coming a day when there'll be nowhere to hide. But now you can hide in Jesus. 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And give them the desire to read your word. Open the pages of the mysteries of the kingdom. And have your way in Jesus' name. Amen.
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2: How do you do? It's been said that we live in exciting times when technology and modern medicine are able to prolong lives and supplements give us all our nutritional needs. The subject of our story knows a lot about this. He's a gardener and a master arborist, but his path to get there was filled with disillusionment, betrayal, and self-destruction. And one day he met the master healer. And that's when his heart, his mind, his very life were unshackled.

0: Hey, Shoop, you ever seen so many dead plants?
1: Not where I come from. Vietnam is weird, man.
0: Roger that. And all that stuff those copters are spraying doesn't help.
1: That's Agent Orange, Paul. It's just doing what it's supposed to do.
0: I don't get why anybody would want to kill everything in a healthy jungle. My mom taught me how to do some gardening. We'd love to have this kind of growth.
1: You wouldn't like it if some NVA soldier was hiding behind it. That's the whole point.
0: Yeah, well...
2: Incoming!
0: Hit the dirt!
3: 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In these turbulent times, more people than ever are homeless and feel hopeless. Yet since 1877, the mission has been a shelter for those whom the world has trampled. Thanks to financial gifts from friends like you, the Old Lighthouse provides more help than ever. Food, fresh clothing, a safe bunk, and even some medical and dental care are just the beginning of restoration. Classes and counseling help each guest realize the need to abandon the world's path and instead follow the one who sticks closer than a brother, which is what this program celebrates. Now for broadcast around the earth, here is episode number 3923 in the series Unshackled, the program that makes you face yourself and think.

0: young boy growing up in Los Angeles, I had never heard of Vietnam. I couldn't have found it on a map and would never in my wildest dreams thought I'd go there. My parents taught us two things, Bible verses and how to grow a garden. See, my dad was a missionary with a special ministry to the Jewish people in L.A. Mom, well, she was handy with gardening tools, and they made sure my brother and I learned all we could. Christ has redeemed us from the curse of the law, being made a curse for us. For it is written, cursed is everyone that hangeth on a tree.
1: What do you think that means, Paul?
0: It sounds like Jesus took care of that old curse so we don't have to.
2: That sounds about right.
0: But what does that mean? Curses and stuff.
1: It's not like they're cursing you here on the streets. And it's not like stories on the radio or television. When Adam and Eve sinned, we came under the curse of sin. It separated us from God. Because of Jesus dying on the cross, we don't have to worry about that curse. Do you understand?
0: Yeah, I guess so. It doesn't sound like when we curse.
2: Which you shouldn't do.
1: You're right, Paul. When God curses something, he's placing a burden on us as a result of something we did. Like when Adam and Eve sinned. One of the things God did is curse the ground.
2: So even though they were gardeners and farmers, growing plants was going to be difficult for them.
0: Because they sinned.
1: That's right.
0: Our parents gave my brother and me object lessons like that all the time, right out of the Bible. I mean, I'd prayed to accept Jesus when I was 5 years old, but I had a long, hard road ahead of me, trying to learn what that meant.
3: Just wait here, Rich. I'll ask my mom.
4: Hurry up! We gotta get out there before the fish are all gone.
3: Calm yourself, man. The fish aren't going anywhere.
4: Neither are we. Just hurry up!
3: Mom!
2: Yes, Paul, I'm coming. Oh, hi, Richard. What is it, Paul?
3: Rich and I want to go fishing, but we need some money for worms. Do you have a dollar I can use?
2: Well, actually, I don't have any money right now. I picked up a few things at the Five and Dime this morning.
3: Do you have any change? Quarter?
2: I don't, Paul. And we need to be careful until payday. Doing ministry work doesn't allow for a lot of extra things.
3: So I can't go fishing?
2: You have my permission to go fishing, but you're going to have to find your own worms.
4: Come on, Paul, let's go! So, I'm guessing we're not fishing?
3: Hold on a second. I'm thinking.
4: About what?
3: Where we can get worms. If you were a worm, where would you be on a hot day like this?
4: In a store, waiting for someone to buy me.
3: No, you wouldn't. You'd be somewhere cool and moist.
4: What? What do you mean?
3: Over here. Come on.
4: I can't wait to see what you come up with.
3: Help me move this rock.
4: You want me to move that rock? It's got to weigh 1,000 pounds.
3: I bet it doesn't weigh 100 pounds. And trust me, you can like this. Come on.
4: This better be good.
3: We're doing it. Here you go, Rich. Worms. Tons of them.
4: More than we need for fishing.
3: Grab some. I'll get a tin from the house.
4: How on earth did you think of that?
3: I guess God told me. Hang on. I'll be right back.
0: I truly believe God did tell me that the worms would be hiding under that rock. And the idea that there are things at work in nature, in places we can't see, was something that would serve me later in life. After high school, I was drafted into the Army and ended up at Fort Ould near Monterey, California. While I was there, I made a friend.
5: This is where you put the magazine in. You need to keep it clean or it'll jam up at the worst time.
3: Man, shoot. You really have a grip on the whole gun thing.
5: We're soldiers now, Paul. This is our thing.
3: You don't sound too happy to be a soldier.
5: Are you?
3: I love this country. I'm happy to serve it.
5: Even if they send us to Vietnam?
3: Even if they send us to Vietnam.
5: I don't know why we're fighting over there. Those people never did anything to me.
3: There's gotta be a good reason. Our government wouldn't send us to war without a good reason.
5: You really believe that, man?
3: Well, yeah, I do believe it.
5: Yeah, we'll see.
0: We did get deployed to Vietnam, and before long, I was a hardened soldier. I was also becoming more cynical. The longer I was in the country, the less I understood why we were there. Still, I had Shoop, who'd been with me since basic.
3: Keep your eyes open, brother. Sergeant says there's movement on the tree line.
5: First Battalion placed claymores along the whole line. If we see any movement,
3: Hey, this jungle heat is getting to me.
6: It's not this hot in California.
3: None of this is like California. In fact...
6: What?
3: I see something. Right over there.
6: Say the word. I'll light him up.
3: I'm not sure. There's definitely something moving. Do it! God have mercy.
5: Nice job. I think you saved the whole unit, Paul.
0: My time in Vietnam was a series of skirmishes and broken promises. The longer I was there, the more my trust in our government eroded. Then one day, we were out on patrol. We'd got reports that the North Vietnamese Army was in our zone.
7: Hey, Shu, you ever seen so many dead plants?
6: Not where I come from. Vietnam is weird, man.
7: Roger that. And all that stuff those copters are spraying doesn't help.
6: That's Agent Orange, Paul. It's just doing what it's supposed to do.
7: I don't get why anybody would want to kill everything in a healthy jungle. My mom taught me how to do some gardening. We'd love to have this kind of growth.
6: You wouldn't like it if some NVA soldier was hiding behind it. That's the whole point.
7: Yeah, well...
8: Incoming!
7: Hit the dirt! Shoot! Get up, man! Shoot!
0: Shoop was gone, killed by NVA artillery. We chased the enemy back into the jungle, but it was too late as far as I was concerned.
9: All right, here we go. 1, 2, 3! Thanks, Private. Hey, are you okay?
7: I just put my best friend's body on your helicopter. Do you think I'm okay? Seriously, man.
9: I'm sorry about that, soldier, but every man in the unit can tell the same story.
7: Yeah, well, I'm not okay with it.
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0: I started walking away from God in the jungles of Vietnam. I didn't believe he or the government cared a whit about me. Before long, I was on a plane home, demobbed from the army and living in my parents' house again. You'd think the godly home would be the best place for me. It wasn't. In fact, between Saigon and Los Angeles, I'd picked up a new habit.
11: Paul, dinner's ready.
1: You know what he's doing? He's smoking pot in his room.
11: I know. I've talked to him about it. He just says we don't know what it was like for him over there.
1: Maybe not. But if he's going to be living in our house, he's got to abide by our rules.
12: What you cooking? Smells good.
11: A few of your favorites. Corn on the cob, pepper salad, zucchini from the garden.
12: Sounds healthy.
1: It sure does. Why don't you say grace?
12: I'll pass, if you don't mind.
11: Aren't you thankful?
12: For food? Yeah. I don't feel like I owe God anything.
1: Are you thankful for that dope you smoke? God made that too.
12: It's not so bad, Daddy-O. You want to try some?
1: I do not.
12: Too bad. You don't know what you're missing.
11: Oh, Paul.
13: Hey, Gouchy. What's going on?
12: I'm looking to score some pot, man. You got anything to sell me?
13: I got bad news and good news. Bad news, I just sold my last nickel.
12: And the good news?
13: I got some acid tabs if you want to try it.
12: LSD? Yeah, man, I'll try it.
0: Along with a new drug habit, I also started dabbling in Eastern religions. The more I expanded my mind, the more it appealed to me. And it was a huge part of the culture at that time, too. But there were other things happening that I was only beginning to realize.
8: Excuse me, do I know you?
14: What?
8: My name's Paul. I think I remember you. You're a friend of my brother's?
14: I think. Who's your brother?
8: Daniel. Daniel Gauchy? He's my...
14: Brother. Yeah, I know Dan. He's a good guy. I'm Carol.
8: Yeah, you seem like a nice person too.
14: Nice? I guess I'll settle for nice. Are you all right, Paul?
8: I'm having some problems remembering stuff.
14: You recognize me?
8: It's really weird. I can remember new stuff, but, like, growing up, I don't remember any of it.
14: You don't remember any of it?
8: Like I said, it's really weird. I couldn't tell you my mom's birthday, but I can remember all the Bible verses I learned as a kid.
14: Bible verses are good.
8: Yeah, me and God are on the outs. Are you a believer?
14: Yeah, Paul. I'm a Christian.
8: Well, good for you, I guess.
0: What I told Carol was true. I couldn't have told you any of what my mom taught me about gardening, but I had perfect recall of all the Bible verses they taught us. I even tried to forget them. I mean, I made an effort to forget them, but I couldn't. Which sure didn't impress the new crowd I was hanging with.
15: This is what life is supposed to be, cats. Love and peace, baby. Love and peace.
16: Blessed are the peacemakers, for they will be called children of God.
17: Where did that come from?
15: We're all children of God, Paul.
16: Jesus said that. It was his Sermon on the Mount.
18: Here we go.
17: Jesus? Why do you gotta bring him up, man?
15: We were all cool until you mentioned Jesus.
16: It's just a guy in an old book.
17: Then why'd you bring him up, man? I'm trying to enjoy my mellow, and you're bringing up Jesus and God.
16: Chill out, man. All that anger's gonna eat you up.
17: Stop quoting Bible verses at us, and maybe we'll stop getting angry.
15: Jesus isn't where it's at, man.
0: It had never occurred to me that my pagan friends were always unhappy. They talk about love, but then hated anybody mentioning God. I did some soul-searching and came to an important conclusion.
1: Okay, Paul. What did you want to talk to us about?
8: I've been doing a lot of thinking.
11: What about?
8: Since I got back from Vietnam, I've been walking away from God. I think I need to change that.
1: I think you know your mom and I are really happy to hear that.
11: We never stopped praying for you.
8: But is it possible for me to get right with God? Is he going to take me back?
1: Of course he is, Paul. Remember the story of the prodigal son that Jesus told?
8: Yeah.
1: Remember, the father was watching for his son. He was waiting for him to come back. And then what did he do?
8: He threw a big party.
11: You bet he did.
1: If you come to him sincerely, God will welcome you back with open arms. And so will we.
0: What God did next in my life is nothing short of a miracle. I knew it was the acid that was taking my memories away from me, but I also knew I couldn't quit it on my own. I prayed, Lord, I can't get free of LSD without your help. Please deliver me. And he did deliver me. Immediately. Just like that. And using those Bible verses I'd memorized as a kid, my memory started coming back. Next, I had to take care of my pot problem. That was going to be tougher. I really loved the way it made me feel. I prayed again, and I told God how much I liked smoking it. I said, if you want me to quit, I'm really gonna need your help. Then, in a weak moment, I scored some pot, took it home, and smoked it. What happened next was nothing. Nothing at all. There was no up, no down, not even the munchies. The pot did absolutely nothing for me at all. So I figured spending money on it was impractical and I quit. God did what I could never have done myself.
8: Carol? Hey, Carol.
14: Hi, Paul, right?
8: Yeah, Dan's brother.
14: After last time I saw you, I can't believe you remember me. You look different.
8: I'm doing better than I was last time I saw you. And yeah, I'm remembering things better.
14: That's good. I'm happy for you.
8: Happy enough to go on a date with me?
14: Are you and God still on the outs?
8: No, not anymore.
14: In that case, sure.
0: Carol and I went on that date. To say we didn't hit it off would be a huge understatement. I probably said the wrong things, and we just did not connect, so we went our separate ways. In my case, to a Bible college in Calgary, Alberta, Canada. I'd made a vow to God that I was going to give him my life so I could know Jesus completely. Focusing on his word was a great way to do that. Unfortunately, I fell out of touch with Carol. It wasn't until the next summer, when I was a counselor at Camp Forest Springs in Wisconsin, that I heard from her.
14: Dear Paul, my life is so full of Jesus, but I can't help thinking about you and wondering why he put you in my life.
8: Dear Carol, I feel the same way, except that I'm not wondering. I know why God put you in my life.
0: That's how it started. When I came back to L.A., we reconnected, and it went much better. We married in 1974, and before we knew it, we had three kids. I was making good money as an arborist, so we invested in 5 acres of land in Washington State. Neither Carol nor I knew how important that land was going to become.
7: And maybe we could get them a swing set for Christmas. I mean, we'd have to... Whoa! What was that all about?
14: Are you okay, Paul?
7: I just tripped over my own feet.
14: You've been doing that a lot lately. Is something wrong?
7: I don't know. I've been working hard. Maybe I'm just tired.
14: I've been thinking. This environment here in L.A., it's pretty bad. All the smog and smoke. Could that be causing you problems?
7: Even if it's not what's causing weakness in my legs, it's not healthy.
14: I've been hearing about this stuff, Agent Orange, that they sprayed in Vietnam. Lots of veterans are having problems. Do you think you were exposed to it?
7: Only almost every day for 18 months.
14: Oh, Paul.
0: Carol and the kids and I prayed about it, and we decided to move away from Los Angeles to our land in Washington. I worried about up and moving my job, but 3 verses in Proverbs helped me. Proverbs 22:29 says, "Seest thou a man diligent in his business? He shall stand before kings. He shall not stand before mean men." Proverbs 18:16 says, "A man's gift maketh room for him and bringeth him before great men." And Proverbs 12:27 says, "The slothful man roasteth not that which he took in hunting, but the substance of a diligent man is precious." These verses gave me the hope I needed to make this change, but they also made it clear that I had some work to do. We got the house built, another whole story in itself, but we soon received some devastating news.
14: Okay, I can see it wasn't good news. Tell me quickly.
8: The well diggers drilled over 200 feet before they found water.
14: They found water. That's good.
8: It's only producing a 0.5 gallon per hour.
14: That's not enough for us to live on, much less farm the land.
8: No, Carol. What are we gonna do?
0: I did the only thing I could. I went outside and talked to God. As I walked through the woods, pouring my heart out to God, he pointed something out to me. It had been a dry August, and yet all the trees were healthy and strong. And this is the same area where they drilled 231 feet and found barely a trickle of water. How could that be? I got down on my knees, and I started digging through the twigs and fir needles, and wouldn't you know, I found moist soil. Moisture, water in an area that hadn't had much rain in weeks.
8: Carol, you're not going to believe this.
14: What's come over you? Half an hour ago, you were moping because we had no water.
8: The water is there, Carol. We just need to know where to look for it.
14: Okay, tell me.
8: Remember how I told you about finding worms under a rock when I was a kid?
14: Yeah, I remember.
8: I just realized something else. You see, the earth has a skin.
14: A skin?
8: Yeah, a skin. Just like you and me. Just like the animals have fur, it's got a covering holding in all the water. I was out in the woods, and I dug some of that skin away, and I found the water under it.
14: There was water?
8: There was moisture. Enough moisture to feed the trees and bushes.
14: That's terrific, but How do we get that moisture to feed our orchard? There's no moisture in the soil once you get out of the shade.
19: We have to put the skin over that soil so that whatever moisture it does get, you know, rain or dew, it'll hold it in the soil and feed whatever we plant. Cool, huh?
14: Hold on. What do we make that skin out of?
19: The woods have moss and fir needles, twigs, all that stuff. We should be able to find the best combination.
14: Are you sure about this?
19: I'm sure the Lord pointed me to the solution, just like he helped me find worms.
0: I started with manure and straw. That was okay. But eventually, the Lord showed me wood chips are the best covering. Pretty soon, our orchards and gardens were producing food like you couldn't believe. The methods that God directed us to were amazing. And they didn't go unnoticed.
20: An arborist turned farmer in Swim, Washington, has developed a method of agronomy that is blowing the minds of people who visit his garden. Paul Gougie is growing produce that is bigger, tastier, and healthier than what you could find in your local supermarkets. He is here with us today. Mr. Gougie, what is your method?
19: It's not my method. It's God's method. He has created an ecosystem that works perfectly. We're the ones that have messed it up.
20: How so?
19: We till the soil so much that we destroy its ability to hold the moisture. Look at the dust bowls of the 1930s. In large part, those were caused by generations of turning the soil and killing the nutrients. I'm just giving the land an organic cover to hold all that in.
20: And what are the results you find?
19: Well, try this.
20: That's the biggest apple I have ever seen.
19: Give it a taste.
20: That is amazing.
19: That's God.
0: Since those early days in Washington, we have become a point of interest for people from all walks of life. We gave tours of the garden and the orchards, and people saw firsthand how using God's methods are superior to anything the mind of human beings can come up with. Agent Orange, LSD, genetically modified food, pharmaceuticals, and fake fertilizers are samples of what man comes up with, and they're destructive. But God's ways are so much better and so much more satisfying. Because of the effects of Agent Orange, I can't give tours of my garden anymore. But if you go online, you'll see videos about what we've done. Just don't miss the fact that all we've accomplished is because God showed us a better way. I tried to satisfy myself with many things. Eastern religions, drugs, none of them satisfy. When you are obedient to God, He satisfies everything. He meets all your needs.
10: 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Script, Darby Kern. 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

0: Well, hello, hello, hello, my people. Blessed love. Welcome, family. Welcome, welcome. It's the Joanne Prince Gospel Show. Joanne Prince B. How are we doing? Blessed love. Welcome, my family. When God is your source, you will never run out of anything that you need. He will never leave us. He will never forsake us. He will never see us hungry. Hear that little guitar for a minute. I started off with my favorite genre of music, and that's in the compa zone. I love some compa. Wherever you're listening from this evening, we do this every week with you in mind. Trust that you had a blessed week, that your heart is glad and you're looking forward to today. Now that you're here, don't keep it a secret. Share the link and tell somebody. We're going to start off with some good, conscious reggae gospel music, just slowing it down a little bit for your mind, keeping up your pace and lifting up your spirits. We are on GL365 Radio, where we are pointing souls to Christ. Hope FM Grenada, where you're high on praise and exaltation. So take a pause. One mission. Catch your breath. Enjoy the moment. We are here to rejoice. And you know my thing, we rejoice in the Lord always.
1: Father, the Son, the Holy Spirit.
0: Bijan,
2: this is
0: mountain to mountain. We gotta go into all the world, preach the gospel, and if you sing, sing the gospel.

and we are living in these times. We are living in this time. I see last week, guys, people are making fun about the rapture, this and the rapture, that. And I don't understand how churches can feel, can they can fall for that. Because if we know the Bible say no one knows the hour of the time that Jesus Christ will return. Because he's going to come like a thief in the night. When somebody's coming in your house, you don't know when to come. So what we watch. We watch and pray. And in case of a thief, we have a camera that we watch. Huh? You know which way? We got to watch. And let me tell you this. If you ever feel like you are in the valley, just look up, because it is in the valley that God strengthens us. Because when we are too busy, we lose sight and we lose focus. And God don't compete, you know? So you have to let go and let God in the valley. And just remember that weeping endures for a night and joy comes in the morning. If you're just joining us, welcome, welcome once again. It's Joanne Prince-Big.

Well, indeed, even if you find me in the valley, I'm not wasting my time. It is where he's working on me. It is where I'm being refilled. Because when I surface, I want to be pouring from my saucer, drinking from my saucer, yeah? Oh, my goodness. I tell you, we're starting off nice and easy on this Friday afternoon. We'll increase the pace as we go. You know, we got to do a little dancing. We got to do that. But before I complain, sometimes we just got to pause, take a break, and just thank God for who he is in our lives. He's kept us throughout the week and we are here. Even if today you are not feeling too well, just know that you are healed by his stripes, and you just have to tell yourself sometimes, your mindset, don't complain, just thank God and just talk to him and tell him what you need. Yeah? Before I complain. And if you catch yourself complaining, just pinch yourself and tell yourself, my God, it's greater. Call your neighbor, tell your friend. The Joe and Prince B Gospel Show, right here on your radio. 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

0: That's Jesus. What a powerful tune indeed. Protect me, dear Father. There are a lot of evil lurking out there. But we know that when God is for us, who can be against us? And that's why it's very important to know who we are. Let me ask you this question. Who are you? Who are you?
1: No.
0: Do you know who you are? Do you know the power that you possess? How are you walking? Are you walking in victory or are you walking defeated? We do not walk in defeat. We are children of the Most High God. Whatever you're doing, wherever you are, you are

Just reflect on the goodness of God in our lives, huh? Question of God. Take the moment, just for this short moment, and pause. What are you grateful? Just one thing that you are grateful.

0: people who speak life. Speak life. Was it Proverbs 18:21? It says, death and life are in the power of the tongue, and those who love it will eat its fruit. I want to eat the fruit of life. Sometimes we have to examine ourselves and see, are we speaking life over our situations? Are we speaking life over our children? Are we speaking life over our nation? What are we speaking? Let me play this one for you. Toby Mac, speak life. Speak life, speak life, my people.
1: Heart of those other stations, the holy hip-hop is right here.

0: Life. Some songs just need to be on the top of our playlist, you know, Speak Life, to remind ourselves, because sometimes we forget. But also, if we set our environment, we will definitely be in the moment speaking life.
1: You notice?
0: Because you know what? The world out there is cruel and people are not nice, and it's easy for us to be not nice too. But when Christ is for us, we know that in Him we have the freedom, we have the liberty, and we are who He says we are, and we are His disciples, we are His hands and His feet. We got to share, we got to be kind, and all the things that God wants us, not just talking about it, preaching about it, but living it. And in case we forget, because we are human, put it in a song and sing it, and it'll become part of you, right? How are we doing? I hope that your volume is way up. And that's what we do. We are free people. We are liberated. We live like that, right? And when we speak life, when we make positive confession, positive affirmations, we are living free. We try to, we practice, we set it.

This is Freedom. So let me ask you this. What does freedom look like to you? What does freedom feel like to you? Because if you're walking around with heavy burdens, the thoughts of what people think and everything that is going on, you're gonna be heavy laden. You have to lay down. Don't walk around with things that easily beset you. That's how the Bible says it, right? Don't be upset of every little thing. And if you don't have control over something, don't stress yourself. The world that we are living in, everything and everybody can get you upset. But we have to find that secret place. The Bible says, he who dwells in the secret place of the Most High shall abide under the shadows of the Almighty. You want to stay abiding? You want to stay protected? And I told somebody the other day, we already there, you know? The separation of the sheep from the goats. And all the things that we sometimes cannot make sense of. You can only make sense of it when you are under the shadows of the Almighty. You'll understand it better. And we are there, so guess what? We are not turning back. So at this time, I'm going to change the beat a little bit. I'm going to take it up. Some people say they want to dance. They want to get big toes.

candy bag for me. I have decided that decision is final. It's too late to turn back. Because it's crazy.

Don't forget the little assignment that I just gave you. Just take a moment and think of one blessing that happened to you today, one thing that you're grateful for. Gratitude tends to bring peace. Just smile. Think of all the good things that God has done for you today. I think we can do all of that. We can transform the nation. But first, we need to come together. We cannot stay in our own world, behind closed walls, hidden, separated, divided, and want to have impact. No. No. God is good. He's a good God, a great God, a mighty God. Thank God for life. Thank God for health. I've been sick and I prefer health. There are times I didn't have and there are times I had. I prefer when I had. But that's all God. He's with us. And right now we're going to turn it up a little bit because I want to hear you, see you, feel you, know that you're dancing. Ah. GL365 Radio Pointed Souls to Christ. Hope FM Grenada. High on praise and exaltation. It is the Joanne Prince B Gospel Show. I'm all over your radio. Turn it up, turn it up, turn it up. Jesus is Lord.

Jesus is alive in us. We know that. That's how we get to live day by day. Because without him, we surely fail. Once a writer said, a ship without a sail. He's alive in us. Thank God for his power. Thank God for his grace. Unapologetic. Loving the Lord. Dancing and rejoicing. We ain't cute about it, you know. We dance. We dance. Let me play this next one here. More dance. Get your best Afro praise dance. And let me do this. We're winding down.

the joy of the Lord is our strength. Not like him. Not like him. Do you have time to sit and listen to all the stories that are going around? When you know the greater one lives inside of you? Oh, this kind of God. This kind of God. Oh my goodness. 5 more minutes. Let me see if I could sneak this one in. It says, I still got it. You still got it? What you got? What you got? Jesus is Lord every day. Every day he's our God and there is none like him. We love to sing and dance and shout. Oh my God, what a time of rejoicing. Just rejoicing. And you know, there are folks who like to say, yeah, I'm not supposed to dance like that. Who them be? Who them get them authority? Jeez, man.

You know what? I'm going to take this one from the TOP again just for you, because it's about the time when I have to make my departure. I tell you, when you're having fun, that 1 hour, it just come. I can't believe it. But as we close, may you always have that melody ringing in your ear. A good song. May the peace that passes all understanding be your portion today. And always keep your radio stations locked to where they are, because there's always, you know, good music, uplifting music and messages. And I tell you, you know, sometimes you go places and you're unable to control your environment. But there are times when you are able to. If you got a radio station, if you got an internet, you can say, you know what? I want good music. I want music to uplift my spirit, to make me feel strong. Because you know what? We got to nurture our hearts, our mind. We got to cultivate the joy and the peace that we want in our life and not allow others to do it for us. Sometimes you're in your home and the music playing so loudly in the neighborhood, they're having their fun, they're disturbing your peace, and you are quiet. What you gonna do? You know what? Until then, we'll meet again. 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My name is Joanne Prince B. You can find me on all social media as a name, Joanne Prince, Prince Jorian. It is I. Be blessed in all things. Give thanks. It is the will of God.

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He's able to take the good and the bad. He mixes it together and he makes something beautiful for his glory. So to God be the glory.

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My name is Philip Bailey, and I'm your host for the evening, and it is indeed a great pleasure to be here sharing with you. We'd like to welcome you to the Hawkins family's first annual musical and recording. Please welcome the Hawkins family.

0: shall they fear the name of the Lord from the west, and his glory from the rising of the sun. When the enemy comes in like a flood, the Spirit of the Lord will lift up a standard against him. When the enemy attacks our lives and attempts to drown us, the Spirit of the Lord will lift up a standard against him and place us on higher ground. Habakkuk 3, verse 19 says, God, the Lord, is my strength. He makes my feet like the deer's. He makes me tread on my high places. When you are at your highest point, when you are at the top, or at least when you think you're at the top, that's when the devil comes after you. And here's what the Bible says about this in 1 Corinthians chapter 10, verse 12. Therefore, let anyone who thinks that he stands take heed lest he fall. The Amplified translation puts it this way. Therefore, let the one who thinks he stands firm, immune to temptation, being overconfident and self-righteous, take care that he does not fall into sin and condemnation. So the minute that you think you are strong, or you're something, or you've achieved greatness, that's actually your most vulnerable moment. When you reach a place like this, where you are in awe of your own accomplishments and your own talent or achievements, this is dangerous because you are at a place where you most likely think, whether consciously or subconsciously, you think you don't need God. And believe me, this is not the mental space that you should ever find yourself, because we all desperately need the Lord every moment of every hour. Secondly, when you are at your highest moment, your guard is down. There's this overwhelming sense of achievement. There is the strong emotion of happiness. And if we are to be honest, many of us opt to celebrate our achievements. And it's here that the devil can sneak into our lives unnoticed. And the final reason why your highest moment can also be your most vulnerable moment is because when emotions are high because of achievement or because of success, the spirit of pride can very easily enter your heart. You begin to think that you are the reason for your success, and you are so talented, and you are so good at what you do. And do you see what that does? That glorifies self. And the Bible says pride goes before destruction. Pride, in the context of these verses, refers to an arrogant attitude that manifests itself as independence from God. The proud person pursues his or her own way. And this, folks, is a dangerous place to be, because you open up your spirit to all manner of evil. And I think we all need to know that the devil doesn't play fair. He's an opportunist. The minute you're on a high and you're distracted, he'll throw a punch or trip you up. So when the Bible is saying, if you think you are standing firm, be careful that you don't fall, it's really saying, always be alert. Always be on guard. Don't be led by emotions, because emotions are deceitful. I want to remind you that the Word of God says in Psalm 59, verse 16, but I will sing of your power. Yes, I will sing aloud of your mercy in the morning. For you have been my defense and refuge in the day of my trouble. Our God has infinite power over every situation. And there is no better refuge in the day of trouble than our Lord Jesus Christ. So let it be your instinctive response to run to Jesus, run to prayer. Let it be your default response so that before you go anywhere else, before you ask anyone else or cry on someone's shoulders, you go to Jesus Christ first. You go and speak to the Lord. The enemy will attack each of us at some point in our lives. However, there is no reason to be fearful because in Jesus Christ, we have a refuge in the day of trouble. There's no need to be terrified because when the enemy comes in like a flood, the Spirit of the Lord will lift up a standard against him. And so in closing, let me tell you to always keep your eyes on Jesus Christ. Never think you're standing strong, but always consider yourself weak, but strong in Christ. Now let us pray. Dear Lord Jesus, help us, Master. Help us to never view ourselves as strong believers, but rather may we come to know that our strength is in you. Lord, your word tells us that whoever thinks he stands must be careful not to fall. Help us to take heed to this warning. No matter how many Bible verses we memorize or how many church services we attend, help us to realize, Master, that we cannot do anything with our own strength. We cannot defeat sin and the devil through our own strength, but we need you, King Jesus. In you, and in you alone, are we able to be victorious. Your word in Ephesians chapter 4, verse 27 tells us, "And do not give the devil an opportunity to lead you into sin by holding a grudge or nurturing anger or harboring resentment or cultivating bitterness." King Jesus, help us to live our lives with wisdom so that we would never give the devil an opportunity to enter. Help us to be guarded so that we would never allow the enemy to gain a foothold in our lives. Father, help us to live in the truth of Philippians chapter 3, verse 8, for your word says, "Yes, everything else is worthless when compared to the infinite value of knowing Christ Jesus, my Lord. For his sake, I have discarded everything else, counting it all as garbage so that I could gain Christ." Our riches are in you, Lord Jesus. We refuse to place our hope and affections on anything in this world, not in our financial resources or physical skill. No, we look to you, mighty Lord. You have commanded us to be strong and courageous, to not tremble or be dismayed, for you, God, are with us. With you on our side, Lord Jesus, we have power, we have victory. And so we will call out your name, the name that is above every name, and that name is Jesus Christ, our deliverer. You alone can split the sea of uncertainty. You alone, King Jesus, can slay the giant of fear and save us. So we look to you, Father, the anchor for our souls. Let us never be swept away by the deep waters of life. Lord, we ask that you speak the words, "Peace, be still," over our lives. Calm the seas in our lives. We trust in you to be our solution. We trust you to be our chain breaker. Father, I pray for every person under the sound of my voice. For anyone who is in the middle of a seemingly hopeless situation, may they know you as a strong deliverer and the God who makes a way. Lord, I pray for those who feel as though they are sinking in this world. I pray that they would find you to be a steady ground and solid foundation. For those who are looking and searching for hope because their circumstances, Lord, I pray that they would find your word to be true, as it says in Isaiah 43, verse 2, "When you go through deep waters, I will be with you. When you go through rivers of difficulty, you will not drown. When you walk through the fire of oppression, you will not be burned up. The flames will not consume you." Help me to worship you, not just when my life is going well, but even in my deepest struggles. Be praised, Father. Be glorified, my God. In Jesus' name I pray. Amen. So shall they fear the name of the Lord from the west, and his glory from the rising of the sun. When the enemy comes in like a flood, the Spirit of the Lord will lift up a standard against him. God, the Lord, is my strength. He makes my feet like the deer's. He makes me tread on my high places. Therefore, let the one who thinks he stands firm, immune to temptation, being overconfident and self-righteous, take care that he does not fall into sin and condemnation. But I will sing of your power. Yes, I will sing aloud of your mercy in the morning. For you have been my defense and refuge in the day of my trouble. And do not give the devil an opportunity to lead you into sin by holding a grudge or nurturing anger or harboring resentment or cultivating bitterness.
1: Holy Jesus.
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4: This is Kunta Kinte, the artist.
5: I am Nick.

trying moments, tough and difficult periods in their lives. I ask today for strength for those who are weak, comfort for those who are discouraged and grieving, those who have suffered loss, those who are confused, those who do not know where to turn and to whom should they turn. I pray that their eyes would turn unto God, who is the source of all deliverance, the God who answers every prayer ever uttered by the human heart and the human mind, the human spirit. I ask you, God, today to give unto them a deep sense of comfort that you are in control of all things, and their destiny rests with God, and you shall be their provider this day. They would stand and they would not fail. Your right arm remains strong and resolute in these challenging times. Bless your people and favor the nation highly. In Jesus' name, I thank you now. Amen.

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2: There in heaven I rejoice.
3: Many of us are familiar with disclaimer clauses in insurance policies that say act of God. The insurance company does not want to be held liable for something that is totally outside of their control. And so they defer to it as an act of God so that you don't blame them. Well, there's something to this. Because what you and I have been experiencing in our individual lives, in our families, and in our culture, yeah, it's an act of God. To not see the divine connection to what we've been going through, one pandemic after another, a virus we're still fighting, divisiveness among races and among politicians, the economics of so many families, and then the

analyzing weather is not an impersonal act by some foreign entity called Mother Nature, but that it is a determinative act allowed by Father God. I go to the book of Job, a book that emphasizes the sovereignty of God over every aspect of life, God's rule of all of his creation. And I'm captured by the first 13 verses. I'm going to take a moment to read these verses to you because I want you to catch how God is involved with the weather, because that's kind of what's got, among other things, everybody's so concerned today. But I'm not sure that we are making the connection to God in a winter storm. Listen to what Job 37 says, the first 13 verses. At this also, my heart trembles and leaps from its place. Listen closely to the thunder of his voice and the rumbling that goes out of his mouth. Under the whole heavens, he lets it loose, and his lightning to the ends of the earth. After it, a voice roars. He thunders with his majestic voice, and he does not restrain the lightnings when his voice is heard. God thunders with his voice wondrously, doing great things which we cannot comprehend. For to the snow, he says, fall on the earth, and to the downpour and the rain, be strong. He seals the hand of every man, that all men may know his work. Then the beast goes into its lair and remains in its den. Out of the south comes the storm, and out of the north the cold. From the breath of God, ice is made, and the expanse of the waters is frozen. And with moisture, he loads the thick clouds. He dispenses the cloud of his lightning. It changes direction, turning around by his guidance, that it may do whatever he commands it on the face of the inhabited earth. Did you hear that? God says, I'm responsible for the lightning, the thunder, the rain, the snow, the ice. I'm responsible for it freezing. One minute we see snow come down and we say, oh, it's beautiful, let's take the kids out to play. Oh, the next minute pipes are bursting and power is off and we're trying to figure out, you know what I'm saying, what's going on? Well, just from that passage, many more in scripture, weather is not an impersonal force. It is directly related to what God either causes or God allows. So in this winter storm and any other storms and pandemics we face, if we miss God, we're going to settle for the storm. If we miss God, we're going to just settle for the impersonal activity we think is happening around us apart from a personal God. That's why I want to read one other verse in this passage. Verse 13, he says, whether for correction or for his world or for loving kindness, he causes it to happen. Ah, let me read that again. Whether for correction, he's trying to fix something. For his world, he's trying to benefit something. Or for loving kindness, he wants to demonstrate his mercy. He causes it to happen. So what do we learn right there? There is a purpose in the storm. Yep, there is a purpose in the storm. As I've gone through my personal storm of health, as I've gone through my personal storms of life, as we go through our personal storms of pandemic, as we go through the snow and the ice and the inconveniences, he says he causes it to happen so that his purpose can be

made manifest. So what's the question we should ask? Yes, we should ask how long it's going to last. I know we want to get it over with. I do too. I want to feel better. I want to do better. I want to, you know, I want it over. I want it to end. Yeah, I want, you know, we had pipes break in all my kids' houses. Yeah, we want to get those fixed. Yes, we want to make sure there's enough water and enough food. All of those are real life realities. But what I don't want us to miss is why he caused it to happen. Because if we miss that, then we're inviting another storm. Because God does this to bring attention to himself, to correct us, to help us, or to show mercy to us. Job 37 verse 13 says, so there is a reason. How much time are you and I spending looking for the spiritual reason to our meteorological challenges, troubles, disasters, and inconveniences? Now, I know I'm not talking about just throwing up a prayer to get it over with. I'm talking about pursuing a person so that he can guide us into how he wants us to respond to him in the midst of the challenges that we are facing, which are many. Whenever you have pandemics stacked on top of each other, like they are right now, this is not luck, chance, happenstance, or fate. No, this is sovereign purpose. And until we begin asking the sovereignty question, what is God doing? What is he telling me personally? What changes must I make spiritually in my life? What changes must the church take on to be the kind of church he wants it to be and not merely a weekly religious gathering? What impact does he want to make in the culture that has abandoned him? We learn in Jeremiah chapter 10, verses 1 through 10, one of the reasons he sends bad weather is to wake us up to our idolatry. Yep. Jeremiah 10, 1 to 10, he says, you've been worshiping idols, and these idols you're worshiping, you've used to replace me, so let me send some bad weather to show you your idols don't control the weather. So God is attacking our idolatry of success, our idolatry of materialism, our idolatry of independence, our idolatry of religion. Whatever you use to replace the one true God of the Bible is an idol. And sometimes he has to bring a little weather up in here to say, no, no, God is in control here. And I want your undivided attention. So just as we battle with our health issues and are drawn to God in a new way, in a deeper way, as I read the scriptures every day, three chapters I'm reading, and then I meditate on these three chapters in a deeper way, not tied to the sermon, because of how I've been battling my health challenge, it draws you to God more. So the question is, are we going to respond and draw near to him and let him draw near to us, because he's using weather and all the other stuff to call our attention to heaven? Don't miss heaven because of what's happening on earth. Allow what's happening on earth to draw you more tightly to heaven, to draw you to God's presence, God's word, God's priorities. And when you're drawn there, then that means we're learning the lessons. And he can turn chaos into comfort. He can take a mess and, oh, he can turn it into a miracle. In fact, he loves to do it. That's why Job 37, 13 says, yeah, he'll do it for correction, but then he'll show loving kindness. Because he wants the correction, but he wants the correction to lead to seeing what his mercy is when he melts the snow and the ice, and when he brings calm and comfort to us because we have responded to him. You know, I've talked about this passage quite a bit, but it seems fit to talk about it now, particularly in light of this new pandemic we're facing, and that is Hebrews chapter 12.
It says in verse 25, see to it that you do not refuse him who is speaking. For if those did not escape when they refused him who was warning them on earth, much more will we escape who turn from him who warns us from heaven. And his voice shook the earth then, but now he has promised, saying, yet once more I will shake not only the earth, but also the heaven. And this expression, yet once more, denotes the removing of things which can be shaken, as of created things, so that those things which cannot be shaken may remain. You know, when I was at my grandmother's house growing up as a boy in Baltimore, and I go over to her home on the weekends, and I'd be watching Mighty Mouse or Popeye the Sailor Man, and then it would start thunderstorming in the middle of the program, and it would cut off the TV or disturb the sound or just make a lot of ruckus. My grandmother would tell me, boy, turn the TV off. I said, but Grandma, I'm watching my show. She said, boy, did you hear me? Turn the TV off. I would question her. I'd say, why, Grandma? Grandma would say, because God is talking. Some of you had grandmothers like that. What Grandma was saying is, because things are being disturbed up there, God wants me to hear something down here. Because the atmosphere was being shaken, God wanted me to pay attention to something. Grandma was on target, because that's exactly what Hebrews 12, verses 25 through 27 is saying. When God disturbs the natural order of things, he calls it being shaken. When he disturbs how the normalcy of things, this is not normal, folks. It's not normal to have this pandemic on top of another pandemic, and before one pandemic ends, you get variances of that pandemic, and then you get new pandemics that come on top. That's not normal. And when it's not normal, there is a shaking. When there is a shaking, God says, do not ignore what he is saying. So God is speaking. He speaks through his word, but then he reiterates it through circumstances. And the circumstances are disturbing the natural order of things. Now, what is he saying? That's the question, isn't it? What is he doing? Well, he tells you, because he says in verse 27, yet once more denotes the removing of those things which can be shaken, as of created things, so that the things which cannot be shaken may remain. You know what God is doing right now? He's trying to tell you and me the spiritual is more important than the physical. He's shaking our physical world to draw attention to a greater spiritual reality. He's trying to get us to prioritize the spiritual over the physical. If you've heard me say it once, you've heard me say it a million times. Everything visible and physical is always preceded by that which is invisible and spiritual. So that if you want to properly address the visible physical, you must identify and properly address the spiritual and invisible that is the cause. Or to put it another way, if all you see is what you see, you do not see all there is to be seen. God is calling spiritual attention by shaking the stuff we hold on to. We hold on to our heat. We hold on to our food. We hold on to our water. Those are physical things in the physical world we hold on to. That is, until power lines get frozen, until windmills can't turn, until pipes start to break. Oh, God is saying, wait a minute, the stuff you hold on to, You can't cast your total lot in that, because a little breathing from my nostrils can shut it down. I am not getting enough spiritual attention. I am not getting enough spiritual priority. I am not getting enough spiritual focus. So I'm going to remove the things which can be shaken. That is, of created things, stuff that men can deal with. So that I reveal the things that cannot be shaken. That is, the spiritual things, which are to be the priority things.
I want you to recognize your idols and get rid of them. I want you to recognize your independence. I want you to recognize your departure from me. I love the way Isaiah 45:7 says, from God comes well-being and calamity. He'll use whatever he has to use to get things straight. Lamentation chapter 3, verse 31 to 32. Yeah, he causes grief, but he will give compassion. So yeah, God will. There's a misnomer that God doesn't allow negative things. No. Paul says in 2 Corinthians chapter 1, verse 11 verses, God let me go through some stuff and I didn't know whether I was going to make it. But he did it so that I could get a bigger view of him. So yes, God did allow this freezing situation. God did allow COVID. God did, because it couldn't happen if God didn't allow it, because then God wouldn't be sovereign. But he allowed it for a spiritual purpose. He didn't just allow it to be mean. He needs to force our attention to something deeper about life and about meaning and about priorities and about purpose. So he shakes the things that can be shaken so that he can bring attention to the things that cannot be shaken. That is, the spiritual things. And that's why the key verse here is verse 28. He says, therefore, in light of God shaking up the system, he's shaking up stuff from the outhouse to the White House. He's shaking up stuff from my house to the church house. He's shaking up stuff from your house to your neighbor's house. And guess what? He's shaking it up on a worldwide level. It's something, some pandemic has hit the whole world. So God is making the point that nobody in the world is exempt from him. Nobody, nowhere, no how. Maybe to different degrees, but nobody can escape God's serving notice that he wants our undivided attention. And so verse 28 says, therefore, in light of the shaking, since we have received a kingdom which cannot be shaken, let us show gratitude by which we offer to God an acceptable service with reverence and awe, for our God is a consuming fire. You know, in Texas at least, the weather folks are getting a lot of attention, you know. I mean, folks are tuning into the Weather Channel. They're tuning into weather newscasts. The weather, folks not missing no weather reports, because we've been affected by the weather. We've been affected by events outside of our control called acts of God. Well, it's time to tune into the Weather Channel from heaven. God is saying, tune into my channel. Since you have received an unshakable kingdom. Oh, here it is. You know I'm all about the kingdom. The kingdom is the rule of God. The kingdom is God ruling in history. And he says, if you belong to me, if you are a Christian, you belong to an unshakable kingdom. What do we mean by that? A kingdom that is not limited to the physical created world in which your five senses exist. Did you just hear me? Up in here, up in here, up in here. That this world that's breaking down all around us need not have the last say-so in your life and in your circumstance. It doesn't change the facts that a pipe broke. It doesn't change the fact that you've got a diagnosis. It doesn't change the fact that the heat is off, okay? It doesn't change the fact that you got some challenges to overcome. But it does change how you approach it, because you're not dependent upon that alone, the physical world system, as your hope and help, because you belong to an unshakable kingdom. In other words, what has disturbed us down here has not disturbed heaven up there. And if you will give more attention to heaven than you give to history, you'll see how unshakable heaven is, even though you're all messed up right now in history. My world has been rocked, your world has been rocked, but heaven not moving. So you better be, I better be, we better be more heavenly minded so we can be of some earthly good.
Because if you're only earthly minded, you're going to be messed up like everybody on earth is. So what he's done is he's created a separation. You know, when a woman is in labor, that's because a separation is in process. That baby is trying to say, up out of here right now. I want up out of here. But that separation is a painful situation. That separation is going to lead to some difficulty, because that separation says, in order for me to get the blessing, I have to endure the separation. Well, in order for you to get to the unshakable kingdom, you're going to have to endure the separation that God is making from the physical to the spiritual. And if you still want to hold on to that baby that's trying to get out of you, then you're going to just live with pain because you're not allowing the separation that God created to take place. If you're not running to God more, talking to God more, in His word more, in worship more, in spiritual ministry more, then that means you don't get the message. So we can just wait for the next storm. But if you will allow this to draw you nearer to Him, because you know that weather and circumstances are not impersonal forces, but they are heaven's mechanism for having a conversation with earth. He says, since we have received, Christians, an unshakable kingdom. What's happening down here is not the last word, so you better spend more time checking about what's going on up there. Since we have an unshakable kingdom, he said, let us show gratitude. So you know right now what you ought to be doing? Getting your praise on. Oh yeah, you should. Lord, I'm not praising you for my circumstances. I'm praising you that these circumstances don't have my last word. I'm not praising you for my inconvenience. I'm praising you that my inconvenience don't have the last word. I'm not praising you for COVID. I'm praising you that COVID doesn't have the last word. Lord, I'm not praising you for cold. I'm praising you for cure. I'm praising you that you have the last word, because I belong to a kingdom that's not connected or limited to the kingdom that I find myself living in with my senses. And then you know what he says? He says, let's show gratitude and let's do service. Who have you served? If you have heat, how have you helped somebody else be warm? If you have water, how have you helped somebody else to get a drink? If you have a need met, how have you met that need for someone else in your family, or particularly in the family of faith, the family of God? How have you reached out to a neighbor? Members of Oak Cliff, have you used your act of kindness cards to show kindness because God has not let you go through what others have gone through? He says, since you have an unshakable kingdom, you got a message. You got good news. You can do some evangelism right now. You can share the good news of Jesus Christ to somebody, because some folk ready to be saved right now, because you know they've been awakened to God's move in history, and they want to hear from God. They want to hear from heaven, which means they need to hear from you. It says, let him see your service in verse 21. And he says, and do it with reverence and awe, with worship. So that's why we still broadcasting it from my house. Yep, from my den, because I decided whatever strength I have, God still deserve the worship. God deserve whatever strength I could muster up to give him the praise I can do. Why? Because I want the unshakable kingdom. I don't want to be shook up and tow up from the flow up. Now, I want to be wise. I want to be safe. I want to be responsible, but I don't want to back away from the unshakable kingdom, because I need that kingdom. I want that kingdom. I'm passionate about that kingdom. I live for that kingdom. And I want our church and your church and the kingdom of God to live for that kingdom. So don't give up. Don't throw in the towel. Because our God is a consuming fire. I love that phrase. That's where they put the animal on the altar. It consumed the animal. The altar was full of fire. The altar was full of fire. And it burned the animal up. That was bad news for the animal, because the animal got consumed. It was an animal pandemic. That fire burned up that animal. Oh, but after the bad news came the good news. Because after the animal was burned up, sins were forgiven. It was God's way of bringing spiritual healing to the people by consuming the animal. So God is consuming our comfort. He's consuming our inconvenience. He's consuming our security.
He's consuming our safety. He's consuming our dependency. He's consuming our idolatry. But not because he's trying to be mean. He's just trying to burn up all the stuff that will get in the way of us pursuing a relationship with him. So let it burn, let it burn, let it burn. All the stuff that God is trying to separate out of our lives, let it go on and roast up and toast up. But right now, you let that, as it's consumed, draw you near to God so that he can bring you the blessing of forgiveness, the blessing of mercy, the blessing of empowerment, the blessing of loving kindness, and the blessing of grace. Why? Because God wants to demonstrate to you that he will allow negative circumstances, including a winter storm and multiple pandemics, because he loves us enough to get our attention, because he wants to show us what it's like when we're functioning in his unshakable kingdom. Kingdom. Kingdom. Kingdom.

0: Today I want to look at encountering God's promotion. A promotion is when you are lifted from one level to another level. Many of you know what it is to be promoted in your job, or to be promoted in your experience, or to be promoted from the JV to the varsity team, to go through things that lift you to a higher level. In our story today from Daniel chapter 3, a promotion is going to take place. Meshach, Shadrach, and Abednego, they are going to experience a promotion, but it will not come without a trial. They're going to encounter God in a bad situation. Now, some of the things I am going to say from this passage will not feel right and will not be comfortable. But that's okay, because the more uncomfortable it is, the better possibility for a divine encounter. Let's start with the backdrop of the story. Meshach, Shadrach, and Abednego find themselves working in a secular culture. They're in Babylon. Babylon is an evil, pagan, and idolatrous country. Because of Israel's sin, God told Babylon to invade Israel, and they brought out many of the young people back into Babylon to live and to work. Daniel, along with the three Hebrew boys, are part of the group that was brought from Israel to Babylon, and now they have to live their life and do their work in a non-Christian environment. Many of you tomorrow will go to work in a pagan environment where the people you work for and the people you work with do not share your Christian worldview. They do not believe what you believe. They do not act like you act. They do not walk like you walk. They do not talk like you talk. But that's the world you live in, because you have to provide for yourself, for your family, and you will find yourself in an unrighteous environment. That was the three Hebrew boys. They found themselves working for the federal government, because they were administrators in the regime of Nebuchadnezzar, who was the governing head of Babylon. So they were government employees working for a pagan government. They were sent to a Babylonian school, it says in chapter 1. It says that they were indoctrinated with Babylonian thinking. It says they were even given a Babylonian name after the name of a Babylonian god. So the culture was trying to de-Israelize them and pro-Babylonize them, trying to take their mindset from the rearing of their faith to the raising of the culture. And so you and I, like the three Hebrew boys, are caught in a cultural tension. How we were raised and what we're taught to believe, and where we have to live and earn our money, where we have to live and function, and or the people we have to be around, because that's the nature of the job in which we're situated. How do you be Christian when the environment you're in doesn't support your Christianity? So that's the situation, that's the circumstance that they find themselves in. Well, something happens in the beginning of the chapter, chapter 3. Nebuchadnezzar, the head of Babylon, develops a theo-ego. Theo is God. Ego is your mindset. He developed a God mentality. He deified himself. It goes on to say in the first 9 verses, you'll see 7 times discussion about this image he built to himself. He builds a statue to honor him, 90 feet tall and 9 feet wide. He not only builds a statue, he comes up with a law. The law says that everybody is supposed to bow to the statue of Nebuchadnezzar. He calls all of his leaders together and he says, I want you to all to bow. And then he gives a warning in verse 6. Whoever does not fall down and worship shall immediately be cast into the midst of a furnace of blazing fire. Okay, watch this. Now, the issue boils around one thing. Who you gonna worship? It says he built a statue and he says you are to worship before the statue. At the heart of the Bible, from Genesis to Revelation, is this issue of idolatry. Let me, for those who may not remember the definition of an idol is any noun, person, place, thing, or thought that becomes your source. So any person, place, thing, or thought that becomes your source has now become your God. Anything that competes with the God of the Bible as the thing you ultimately look to as your source is your God, rather, no matter whether you call it your God or not. You and I live in a culture that not only wants our work, they want our worship. Because they often ask us to compromise biblical values in order to be accepted or in order to be promoted. So Shadrach, Meshach, and Abednego found themselves in a dilemma, and their career was on the line. While all of this is taking place, racism reared its ugly head. A racial dilemma takes place because verse 8 says, for this reason at that time certain Chaldeans came forth and brought charges against the Jews. So some Babylonians brought charges against the Jews. They didn't like the Jews. They didn't want the Jews working at the company. And the reason they didn't like the Jews is one, they were Jewish, and two, they brought their faith to work. See, they knew they were followers of God. So let me ask you a question. If you were accused of being a Christian on your job, would there be enough evidence to convict you? Or would you be found innocent of all charges? Because your faith is very vague. You know it, but nobody else does. They were clearly followers of God, and they were Jewish. They could not condemn them because of their work, so they had to condemn them because of their faith. So these three Hebrew boys find themselves on a horn of dilemma because now the Babylonians who work with them, their co-workers, come and say and play politics. You know how politics is in the office. They come and play politics. They said, Nebuchadnezzar, you got these Jewish guys here, and they won't bow. Oh, then they come to work, they do their job, but you told them to bow to the company. And they're not bowing to the company. They're not submitting to the authority of the company. So Nebuchadnezzar, when he finds out this minority group would not bow, he said, bring them here. Verse 13, bring me Shadrach and Abednego here. And in verses 14 and 15, he says, I'm gonna give y'all another chance. And then he asks the question, if you don't bow, verse 15, if you do not worship, you will immediately be cast into the midst of a furnace of blazing fire. And what God is there who can deliver you out of my hands? Now that's the question. The question is, I'm so powerful. This company is so strong. This government is so much in control that if I fire you, you will be fired. And you don't know anybody who can overrule my decision because I'm the man. Shadrach, Meshach, and Abednego responded to the king. Okay, I don't know if you caught that. Shadrach, Meshach, and Abednego responded to the king. So they either all talked at the same time or one talked for all three, because it says all three responded. That's why you need to hook up with some other Christians in your company so that you're not standing there alone. Okay? So they responded to the king respectfully. We do not need to give you an answer concerning this matter.
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0: Let us answer you. If so be our God whom we serve is able to deliver us. You are to look at your occupation as service to the Lord through the vehicle of that company. It is the Lord Christ whom you serve. So they say, we may work for you, but we serve the Lord. The God who we serve is able. The God who we serve, because that's what got them in trouble in the first place. Their co-workers knew that they served the Lord in their job description. But most Christians, many Christians, divorce their everyday work from their service of God. And these three boys didn't. But because we serve him, the God who we serve is able to deliver us. But let's hear the rest of the story. Even if he does not. Because there are two things you need to know about God. He's powerful, so he's able, but he's sovereign, so he can choose. God must have the option in any situation to choose what the right thing is to do at that moment, and sometimes he does not. And you need a theology that covers when he doesn't. Because if you don't have a theology that covers when he doesn't, then you're going to be mad at him when he doesn't, because somebody told you from the pulpit he's able. So you got to keep both in tension. And about both, you must say the same thing, because they say, even if he does not, let it be known to you, O King. We respect you. We're going to work for you. We are not going to serve your gods or worship the golden image that you have set up. Because it says in verse 19, then Nebuchadnezzar was filled with wrath. Filled with wrath. And his facial expression was altered. It's just, he's contorted. He's contorted. Who do you think you're talking to? I don't care that you said it respectfully. Do you know who I am? Guess what he does? He is so hot, no pun intended. He is so hot. He gave orders in verse 18 to heat the furnace 7 times more than it was already heated. This is like your boss saying to you, look, if you don't do this, not only will I fire you, I will see that you never work in this kind of business ever again. I'm the man. You talking about you not going to bow because you got some other spiritual commitment. So the men who brought them to the furnace was so hot, it burned them up. Bible says the men who brought them got burned up. That's how hot it was. They tied him up in verse 23 and threw him into the midst of the furnace, still tied up. So they tied up their hands, tied up their feet, and threw him in. God didn't deliver them from the furnace. He let them get fired. But something happens. Verse 24, then Nebuchadnezzar the king was astounded, and he stood up in haste. He said to his high officials, "Was it not three men we cast bound into the midst of the fire?" Come on now, help me with my math. Wasn't it 1, 2, 3, Meshach, Shadrach, and Abednego? They replied to the king, "Well, certainly, king, we put three guys in there." He said, "Well, come here. Look through this glass. Look," verse 25, "I see four men loosed and walking around in the midst of the fire without harm, and the appearance of the fourth is like a son of the gods." Okay, see, you could preach right here. He says, "We put in three, right? Yeah, we put in three. Well, how come?" And we tied them up, right? Yeah, we tied them up. Okay. "Well, why am I seeing four? So if we put in three, why four? And how they walking around when we tied them up? No, nobody burnt. Nobody." Okay, watch this. Sometimes when God wants to give you an encounter with him, sometimes he takes you out of it. Sometimes he delivers you from it. Sometimes you don't have to worry about it. But sometimes he wants to take you through it or join you in it, not deliver you from it. Sometimes he wants you to see what it's like when you're in the fire and not being burned by the fire. You're in the bad situation at work, and he's working right beside you. He says, "I see four, and the fourth one I see looks like somebody straight from heaven." Sometimes heaven wants to join you in a bad situation without taking you out of it. He just gonna join you in it. But whether he takes you from it or joins you in it, you have an encounter with the living God, because you're supposed to be all shook up, all tied up, all screaming and hollering and worried and depressed. And here you are walking around the fire. Here you are strutting around the fire. Here you are moving around the fire. They messing with you at work and you still walking. They criticizing you at work and you still praising. They making it hard for you and you still getting it on. Why? Because you know you're not by yourself. Because sometimes he wants you to see what it's like when you're in the fire with the Lord. Why? Why, God? Why are you going to do this? Look, I need to walk with you. I need to walk with you. Walk with me. I want you to turn to 1 Peter. I want to walk you through a series of scriptures. I want to walk you through a series. You need to know these scriptures in 1 Peter to show you this is not just Old Testament. This is New Testament. He says in 1 Peter a number of scriptures that will change your bad situation at work, change your bad situation at the company when you have this kind of understanding of a bad suffering season in your life. He says in 1 Peter chapter 2, verse 20, he says, "For what credit is there if when you sin, you are harshly treated? You endure it with patience. But if when you do what is right and suffer, for if you patiently endure, this finds favor with God." So if you're doing right and taking your stand, you're making God happy and you're finding favor with God even though you're suffering. Look at chapter 3, verse 14. He says, "But even if you should suffer for the sake of righteousness, you are blessed. And do not fear their intimidation." I don't care who they are or what their title is. Don't be scared of their intimidation. "And do not be troubled just because they talk and smack and talk and noise if you're suffering for righteousness." Verse 17. "For it is better if God should will it so that you suffer for doing what is right rather than doing what is wrong." Finally, he says in chapter 5, verse 10, "After you have suffered for a little while, the God of all grace, who called you by his eternal glory in Christ, will himself perfect, confirm, strengthen, and establish you. To him be the dominion. He gonna call the final shot. He gonna say where this job situation works out, whether there or somebody else. Because remember, your job, your government is only your resource. It is not your source. Some of you remember my story when I was in seminary working at Trailways. I was loading and unloading buses. They came to me because they had a scam. The scam was when people went out for lunch, then somebody else would punch them in after an hour, even though they may stay out 3 or 4 hours and hadn't been punched in. And so you rotate it, and somebody did that for you, you did that for somebody else. They came and said to me, well, here's the deal. This is how you do it. This is your day to punch somebody else in after an hour, even though they'll be gone 3 hours, and then somebody will do that for you. In other words, rob the company of time and money and what's going on. So I told them, I said, I can't do that, because as a Christian, That's stealing, and that's not something I can do. And they said, oh no, you don't understand. Everybody does it. It's the way we roll up in here. So you got to expect, you can't be an exception. Everybody does it. Let's get over this Christian stuff, and this is how we do it in the company. I said, I'm so sorry. Respectfully, you know, I can't do that. Well, they said, well, since you can't do that, you're gonna be unloading a lot of these buses by yourself. When the buses came in, I wind up having to unload a lot of them by myself, because they wouldn't help me because I didn't conform to what they were asking me to do that was clearly unbiblical with the company. This went on for weeks and weeks and weeks. I'm discouraged. I'm depressed. And I have that same attitude that we all have sometimes. God, why are you letting this happen to me when I'm trying to be fair to you? A number of months later, I got a call. The call-in was to come to the owner's office, or the manager's office for Trailways. I went in the manager's office. He said to me, we've been having a night supervisor come around at night to see what was going on with the night shift. We are very aware of this scheme that they're doing of punching people in when they really haven't come back. We're also aware that you are not a participant. So what we would like to do is make you manager of the whole shift. Now, I didn't know somebody was watching. I didn't know there was a fourth person in the fire. I didn't know that something else was going on. But you have to understand that when God decides to promote you, it doesn't matter what men say to you. So it's time for us to take a stand. A man was on an island one day, and he got shipwrecked on this island, and nobody was there. He was out there by himself, and he wondered, well, how was he going to survive on this island? He put some sticks together to make a little hut to keep him away from the inclement weather, and he got in that hut. But through a series of events, the hut caught on fire. So the hut is on fire. He's on this isolated island. A few days later, a boat comes to deliver him from the island. He said, well, how did you know I was on the island? Oh, they said it was simple. We saw the smoke signals you were sending up to let us know you were here. Sometimes God lets you catch fire, but it's really a smoke signal saying to God, God, here's where I am. And even though I'm in a fire, I know you know where I'm located. So I want you to go back to work tomorrow and serve the Lord Christ. I want you to go back to work tomorrow and be a Christian on your job, serving with excellence, serving the Lord, but knowing the Lord knows where you're sitting. He knows how long he wants you there. He knows when it's time to move, and he knows the bills that you have to pay, and says he is your source and everything else is your resource. You can lift your head up high, and even if the rest of the folk don't like you on the job, you just find you a Meshach, a Shadrach, and an Abednego, and you take your stand for God, because God ultimately owns the company. Let's give him some praise in the midst of your problems.
2: It's often been said we live in a dog-eat-dog world. You know, you have to climb over somebody else to get to the top or to get to the next level that you think you ought to be in your career or in your resources or in your significance or in your importance. But ultimate promotion comes from God. In fact, the scripture says promotion comes from the north, that is, from heaven's involvement in history. The best way to get to the next level and to get there the right way is to have God involved in your promotion, to have God involved in taking you from where you are to the next stage of where you ought to be. And guess what? God's promotion usually comes in the midst of or coming out of a test. Tests are designed to take us to the next level. Just like in school, you took a test, midterm, final, in order to be promoted to the next grade. So the next time you're being tested, your faith is being challenged, and you decide to stick with God and do it His way, keep your eyes open for the promotion. Man may give you a pink slip, but God knows how to change the color and give you something that you'll look back on and say, thank you, God, for the trial, because through it, you've taken me to a level I could have never gotten to on my own.

I want to talk to you today about the process of brokenness. To encounter God's process of Him stripping you of self-sufficiency so that you can experience a new level of His reality in your life and mine. Brokenness is when God intervenes in your life through a negative set of circumstances to attack a flaw in your personality. There is a flaw in your humanity that desperately needs to be addressed, and He recognizes that at the core of it is independence and self-sufficiency, and to strip you and me of it. He begins a process of breaking us. You have three parts to you: a body, a soul, and a spirit. 1 Thessalonians 5:23, you are made up of spirit, soul, and body. Your body allows you to function in the physical world through your five senses. Through the five senses, you are able to relate to the world around you. Your soul enables you to relate to yourself. Your soul is your personhood. The reason why you know you're you and that you're here is because you possess a soul, which is the life principle that allows the body to operate. So your body allows you to function in the world. Your soul allows you to function with you. Your spirit allows you to function with God. So your spirit is God, your soul is you, and your body is the world around you. Everyone who is born into the world is born into the world with a scarred soul. Sin has scarred our soul. We're born in sin, shaped in iniquity. We are born flawed. Now that shows itself at different levels, for different strokes, for different folks, but there is a scarring of the soul. Some of that was transferred from your mother and your father, and that's why we find ourselves doing a lot of things our parents did, because we picked up some of the scarring from them. You didn't just pick up their looks, you picked up their scars. And then the scarring is increased by things that happen to us, by circumstances that overwhelm us, by wrong done to us, by wrong done by us. All of this adds to the scarring of the soul. This scarring of the soul breeds independence from God. When a person accepts Jesus Christ, the Holy Spirit invades their human spirit, giving them the ability to now receive spiritual data. When the Holy Spirit enters the human spirit, which is now infused by the Holy Spirit, invades the soul to transform it and get rid of the scars. He wants to strip away the scars of the soul, which causes us to do all the wrong things we do with our bodies. So we do wrong with our bodies because we got scars on our soul that the Spirit wants to heal, so that we function in a way that brings God glory and brings us good. And so He must break us. But He's breaking us to remake us. In Genesis chapter 22, we have a breaking occurring in the life of the patriarch Jacob. Jacob has a name, and his name means trickster. His name means heel grabber. His name means supplanter. His name means deceiver. Jacob's name fits his character. In the Bible, names matter. We name people because we like the name. In the Bible, names were given to explain the character. Jacob was a born deceiver. From the time he left his mother's womb, he grabbed his brother, his twin brother Esau's heel. Heel grabber.
He tricked his brother out of his birthright. He comes to a crisis in chapter 32. The crisis is that it looks like his brother has gotten tired of him and he's going to kill him. In chapter 32, verse 6, it says, the messengers returned to Jacob saying, we came to you from your brother Esau, and furthermore, he is coming to meet you, and 400 men are with him. Then Jacob was greatly afraid and distressed, and he divided the people, it says, into two camps to try to make sure they didn't kill everybody. It says in verse 9, the next thing he did was say, oh God. Isn't that what you do when you get scared enough?

and the mothers with the children. What happens? Verse 34. Then Jacob was left alone, and a man wrestled with him until daybreak. Jacob is alone. He's alone because nobody he knows and nothing he knows can help him. He's by himself. You ever been in a situation where you were all alone? Oh, you may have had folk around you, but you might as well have been by yourself. Because nothing around you could make a difference. He's alone. He's by himself. He's been stripped. Now watch this. He's got a problem. His brother's after him. He prays to God. After he prays to God, things get worse. After he's talked to God, somebody shows up at night and wrestles him until daybreak. Verse 25. And when he, the stranger, saw that he, Jacob, had not prevailed against him. When this stranger saw that Jacob wasn't quitting, that Jacob wasn't throwing in the towel, that Jacob wasn't giving up, that Jacob wasn't just running away. When he saw he didn't prevail against him, he touched the socket of his thigh. And the socket of Jacob's thigh was dislocated when he wrestled with him. So the man had to disconnect something and make it worse. See, when God is trying to break you, he'll make it bad. But if you're not responding, he'll make it worse. He's trying to move your core, the thing that you are counting on to be able to deliver you. Verse 26. Then he says, the stranger says, I didn't hurt you now. Let me go. Okay. That means that Jacob was holding on, even with a dislocated hip. So he's hurting and holding. You didn't miss that, did you? He's hurting and holding. It's easy when God is trying to break you to let go of God. It's easy when God is trying to strip you to say, I don't want it anymore. But Jacob said, you hurt me, but I'm still going to hold you.

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0: 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The Tony Evans Training Center. 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
3: He says, I am not going to let you go. He says, I am not going to let you go. Verse 26, until, somebody say until, you bless me. Wait a minute now. All we know, the strength.

doesn't have a name. This guy has come at night when I'm already scared. This man is wrestling with me. Now this man has dislocated me, and I've gone from trying to win a fight to trying to get a blessing. How do I move from fighting for my life to saying, bless me? Well, the only way you ask somebody to bless you is if you have the know they have the ability to do that. When the stranger dislocates his hip, because it doesn't happen till then. When his strength is gone, it dawns on Jacob, this is not a human match. It's a man, but it's not human. There's more to this battle than just the fight I'm in. I'm in the fight of my life, but there's more to this battle than the fight that I'm in. Something spiritual is occurring here. That's why he asked for a blessing. That's spiritual. So he recognizes, and he doesn't recognize it until the dislocation happens, that this is a spiritual. So here's what I don't want you to do. I don't want you to mistake the hand of God for the hand of man. See, because he's wrestling a man, but he's really dealing with God. If all you see is what you see, you do not see all there is to be seen. God may use something physical to take you to a place that's spiritual. He may use something that you can see, touch, taste, smell, and hear when he's only invaded that to take you to a place that gets him to have your undivided attention. And if you try to push him off up here, he gonna touch something down there. And he will fight until you're hurt bad enough. I'm not gonna let you go until you bless me. Verse 27. So he said to him, the man says to Jacob, what is your name? Okay, then follow this. I'm not going to let you go till you bless me. Oh, you want a blessing? Mm-hmm. What's your name? Remember, naming in the Bible refers to your nature, your character, not just your nomenclature. We do that with nicknames. Like we call somebody slim, that means they're skinny. So the nickname is reflecting something about them. You call somebody red because they got red hair. You know, the nickname is described. So we do with nicknames what they did with names. We make it descriptive. What's your name? Translation, describe yourself to me. Are you willing to admit your name? Are you willing to acknowledge you are a deceiver? Because that's your name. Are you willing to acknowledge that you are a trickster? Are you willing to acknowledge you are a flawed person who has lived their lives

0: with him. Now, your name may not be Jacob. Maybe your name is liar. Maybe your name isn't Jacob, but your name is cheetah. Maybe your name isn't Jacob, but maybe your name is luster. Maybe your name isn't Jacob, but your name is stealer. Maybe your name isn't Jacob, but maybe your name is racist. What is your name? What is that character in your life that is against the will and character of God that keeps him from blessing you? And he will wrestle with you until you say your name. Even if he has to dislocate your hip to get there. What is your name? He says, my name is Jacob. I'm the deceiver. Verse 28. He says, your name shall no longer be Jacob. I'm going to change your name. Meaning, I'm going to change your character. But your name will now be Israel. For you have striven with God and with men and have prevailed. Ooh. God says, I got a new reality for you, Jacob. And that new reality is you're going to experience what it looks like when I run the show in your life. God prevails. You're going to experience what it looks like when I show up to turn something around, because it's God's prevail. You won't have to live your life with trickery anymore. You won't have to be a deceiver anymore. You won't have to try to fix it yourself anymore, because I'm going to change your name. See, some of us have a name called education. Because we think because we got a BA and an MBA and a PhD that my education has made me self-sufficient. Well, I'm going to tell you now, God's going to change your name. Some of us have a name called money. Because we define our sufficiency by our bank account and by our credit cards. But I want to tell you now, if you want to experience God, he's going to try to change your name. Some of us have a name called relationships, because we got all the hookups we need to get to where we want to go, do what we want to do, but be what we want to be. But if you want to experience God, he's going to change your name by letting the relationships fall through and not being able to pull off what you thought they would be able to pull off. In order to experience God, he will strip you of your name. In order for you to know that God prevails, that the spiritual trumps the physical, and that you and I are not sufficient within ourselves. Verse 29. Then Jacob asked him and said, please tell me your name. You asked me my name. Tell me your name. Listen to the man's response. But he said, why is it that you ask me my name? Yeah. See, a lot of us get like Marvin Gaye. What's going on? God says, you ought to know by now. Everything you done tried, I done blocked. Every contact you made, I done stopped. Every time you think you don't have any more debts, I let something else break down. You ought to know my name by now. It ought to be clear who you're dealing with. And so it dawned on him. So Jacob named the place, verse 30, Peniel, for he said, I have seen God. He knew his name now. I have seen God face to face, yet my life has been preserved, because he could have killed me. See, if you only knew what God could do, that he didn't do, doesn't do, some of us should be dead right now. But because of the goodness, grace, and favor of God, he brought you out, brought you through when you were thinking you were going to lose your mind. He said, I've seen God face to face, and I'm alive to talk about it. So if you still here, he ain't finished. Oh, but here's where it gets good. Here's where it gets good. Let's bring it to a close. Here's where it gets good. Now, verse 31. The sun rose upon him just as he crossed over Penuel, and he was limping on his thigh. Because Hebrews 11, verse 21 says that when he blessed his grandchildren, in order to bring them blessing, he had to lean on his staff. So years later, he's still limping. Years later, he's still limping. So if Jacob came on the stage today and you say, why are you limping? Jacob would have to say, I'm limping because I've been blessed. I'm limping because I've been blessed. Because a few years ago, I was independent. I was self-sufficient. I made it happen all by myself. God broke me down. He separated my socket. And every time I get up and try to go somewhere, I'm reminded about my weakness. I'm reminded about my dependency. I'm reminded that I can't make it without him. Every step I take, every move I make, God is reminding me, you better not get the big head, boy, because you do have another hip. I can dislocate another one if I have to. So you better remember you are totally dependent on me. And he says, and I've been blessed. But what was the blessing? When he said, I want to be blessed, he wasn't talking about something general. He was talking about verse 13 where he says, you promised that you would make of me a great name and you would give me a great land. You see, your blessing is something God has already planned to do in the past that he's not free to do yet because you are not broke down far enough for him to be free to do it. So the blessing is not something new. It's something old that becomes new to you when you are made ready to receive it. So some of us in here need to start limping and say, God, I'm going to break my own socket so you don't have to break my socket so that I can be totally dependent on you. Look, in closing, if you remember years ago when you were growing up, they used to have them piggy banks. They used to have them piggy banks with a little slit at the top, and you would put your coins in the piggy bank to save your money. When it was time to get your money, you shook the piggy bank. You took the pig, you turned it upside down, and you shook it. Now, the reason you shook it was because there was something valuable on the inside that you wanted to come to the outside. And so you shook it. The harder it was to come out, the harder you shook it. Because you wanted the money, but it was stuck on the inside, and you needed it on the outside, so you shook it. After a while, you got tired of shaking it because it wasn't coming out like you wanted to. So you went and got a hammer, and you took the hammer, and you broke the piggy bank. Because you got tired that it wasn't responding to the shaking. God will start by shaking you because there's something valuable in you. But if you don't respond to the shaking, he goes to get a hammer because he got to break you in order to get all the good stuff in you to come out for your good and his glory. So somebody ought to praise him that he's a God who breaks us in order to make us.
1: If you've ever watched a wrestling match, you know the goal is to pin your opponent into submission and surrender. Well, God believes in wrestling matches. That's what he did in Genesis 32 with Jacob. He pinned him to the mat until he surrendered. He surrendered to God because he wanted to be blessed by God. Did you know your greatest blessing is when God put you in a wrestling match until you surrender so he can have his way with you and bring to you what he has planned for you. Just like Jacob didn't give up, don't you give up, because God will put you in a conflict and in a battle until you say, yes, Lord. I give you my life. I give you my will. I give you my way. I give you my desires. I give you my plans. I give you my programs. I surrender. Because when you surrender, that's when he can do his greatest work in your life. Because he sees you're ready to yield to him. Oh, and by the way, like Jacob, when you surrender, he just might change your name.

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0: Hi, this is Jai Kingston, and this song, Double For Your Trouble, is to remind you of regardless of what you're going through, God is preparing you to give you double for every trouble. 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I was actually there, and God gave me this song to give to you. Double for every trouble.
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0: Today, I simply want to share with you a psalm that has really touched me. At times when I'm overwhelmed and I want to pray, but I can't find the words to speak, I simply read this psalm and I offer it as a prayer to the Lord. And as I read it, I want you to keep something in mind. David mentions enemies. However, when I apply this psalm to my life, the enemies I'm talking about are not physical enemies, but rather, I sometimes have to face an enemy called discouragement. Sometimes it's called anxiety or worry. These are all enemies. So for the next few moments, as I read this precious psalm from the Word of God, I encourage you to open up your heart to the Lord and cast all your burdens on Him. Psalm 27, verses 1 through 14. The Lord is my light and my salvation. So why should I be afraid? The Lord is my fortress, protecting me from danger. So why should I tremble? When evil people come to devour me, when my enemies and foes attack me, they will stumble and fall. Though a mighty army surrounds me, my heart will not be afraid. Even if I am attacked, I will remain confident. The one thing I ask of the Lord, the thing I seek most, is to live in the house of the Lord all the days of my life, delighting in the Lord's perfections and meditating in His temple. For He will conceal me there when troubles come. He will hide me in His sanctuary. He will place me out of reach on a high rock. Then I will hold my head high above my enemies who surround me. At His sanctuary, I will offer sacrifices with shouts of joy, singing and praising the Lord with music. Hear me as I pray, O Lord. Be merciful and answer me. My heart has heard you say, come and talk with me. And my heart responds, Lord, I am coming. Do not turn your back on me. Do not reject your servant in anger. You have always been my helper. Don't leave me alone now. Don't abandon me, O God of my salvation. Even if my father and mother abandon me, the Lord will hold me close. Teach me how to live, O Lord. Lead me along the right path, for my enemies are waiting for me. Do not let me fall into their hands, for they accuse me of things I've never done. With every breath, they threaten me with violence. Yet I am confident I will see the Lord's goodness while I am here in the land of the living. Wait patiently for the Lord. Be brave and courageous. Yes, wait patiently for the Lord. Now let us pray. My Lord, my Savior, Jesus Christ of Nazareth, the one and only Son of the living God. King Jesus, you are my light and my salvation. And because of that, whom shall I fear? What shall I be afraid of? When Jesus Christ our Lord is our refuge and the fortress of our lives, whom shall we dread? If God is for us, who can be against us? No one, because we serve an almighty, all-powerful, all-conquering God. Even if the wicked come up against us, we will not fear. Even if an army encamps against us, our hearts will not fear, because Jesus Christ holds all power. Lord, you're the one who has the final say. Father, my prayer is what your word says in Psalm 27, verse 4. One thing I have asked of the Lord, and that I will seek, that I may dwell in the house of the Lord, in His presence, all the days of my life, to gaze upon the beauty, the delightful loveliness and majestic grandeur of the Lord, and to meditate in His temple. Lord, I trust you, because in the day of trouble, you will be my shelter. You will always be my hiding place. You will lift me up on a rock. Because of this, I will sing praises to your name, O Lord. Your word in Psalm 95, verses 1 through 7, it says, come, let us sing for joy to the Lord. Let us shout aloud to the rock of our salvation. Let us come before him with thanksgiving and extol him with music and song. For the Lord is the great God, the great King above all gods. In his hand are the depths of the earth, and the mountain peaks belong to him. The sea is his, for he made it, and his hands form the dry land. Come, let us bow down in worship. Let us kneel before the Lord our Maker, for he is our God, and we are the people of his pasture, the flock under his care. Lord Jesus, we thank you for bringing us out of the darkness, and we thank you for shining your light on our hearts. We can now declare that Jesus Christ is the way, the truth, and the life. We were once lost, but you have now called us to be yours. May your light shine within our lives, Lord. Let your light be seen in our character. Let your light be seen in our words and in our actions. Father, each and every day, may it be all about you. May we live to exalt you. May we live to praise you and worship you, because you are an awesome God. You are the Almighty God. Lord Jesus, be praised. Let your light shine and be seen in how I walk in this life, in how I conduct myself. Thank you for your word, dear God. For it says in Micah chapter 7, verse 8, "Do not rejoice over me, my enemy. When I fall, I will arise. When I sit in darkness, the Lord will be a light to me." I pray that in all I do, may I reflect your love. May I reflect your mercy to those around me. Thank you, Lord, for inviting me to be a part of your plan. In Jesus' name I pray. Amen.
1: For a moment, I want to encourage you to meditate on Psalm 27 today. In its entirety, Psalm 27 encapsulates David's deep trust in God's protection, guidance, and presence. And I believe that this is a passage that invites us to place our confidence in God, even in the face of challenges, and to seek him with all our heart. Just as David found comfort and courage in his relationship with God, we too can draw strength from our faith in the midst of life's trials. And so Psalm chapter 27, verse 1. "The Lord is my light and my salvation. Whom shall I fear? The Lord is the stronghold of my life. Of whom shall I be afraid?" David begins by proclaiming his unwavering trust in God. He uses powerful metaphors, light and salvation, to convey that God illuminates his path and rescues him from danger. David's confidence in God's protection leads him to ask a rhetorical question. If God is on his side, there is no one to fear. This verse sets the tone for an entire psalm, emphasizing the strength of his faith in God's guidance and refuge. Verse 2, "When the wicked advance against me to devour me, it is my enemies and my foes who will stumble and fall." Here, David acknowledges the existence of enemies and challenges that may come up against him. However, he firmly believes that God will cause his enemies to stumble and fail in their attempt to harm him. This verse reflects David's assurance that God's power is greater than any threat he faces. Verse 3, "Though an army besiege me, my heart will not fear. Though war break out against me, even then I will be confident." David's confidence in God's protection continues to shine through. He uses strong imagery of an army besieging him and war breaking out, emphasizing the severity of the challenges he may encounter, yet He remains unshaken in his faith, declaring that his heart will not fear, and he will maintain his confidence in God's deliverance. Verse 4. One thing I ask from the Lord, this only do I seek, that I may dwell in the house of the Lord all the days of my life, to gaze on the beauty of the Lord and to seek him in his temple. David expresses his deepest desire to be in the presence of God. He longs to dwell in God's house, not just for a moment, but for all the days of his life. This reflects David's thirst for intimacy with God and his eagerness to experience the beauty and wonder of God's presence. Verse 5. For in the day of trouble, he will keep me safe in his dwelling. He will hide me in the shelter of his sacred tent and set me high upon a rock. David reaffirms his trust in God's protection and refuge. He believes that in times of trouble, God will provide safety and shelter. The image of being set high upon a rock symbolizes being placed above danger and adversity. Verse 6. Then my head will be exalted above the enemies who surround me. At his sacred tent, I will sacrifice with shouts of joy. I will sing and make music to the Lord. David envisions a future where he will triumph over his enemies. He anticipates offering sacrifices and praises to God with shouts of joy, celebrating God's faithfulness and deliverance. Verse 7. Hear my voice when I call, Lord. Be merciful to me and answer me. In this verse, David shifts to a heartfelt plea. He calls upon God to hear his prayers and to respond with mercy and grace. David recognizes his dependence on God's compassion and desires an intimate connection with him. Verse 8. My heart says of you, seek his face, your face, Lord, I will seek. David's heart prompts him to seek God's face. He responds to the call of his heart, expressing his determination to seek God's presence with zeal and devotion. Verse 9. Do not hide your face from me. Do not turn your servant away in anger. You have been my helper. Do not reject me or forsake me, God, my Savior. David acknowledges his reliance on God's help and pleads for God's continued presence. He asks God not to turn away from him, recalling the history of God's guidance and salvation in his life. Verse 10. Though my father and mother forsake me, the Lord will receive me. David acknowledges that even if his earthly relationships falter, he is confident that God will never abandon him. This verse reflects David's deep conviction in God's unwavering love and acceptance. Verse 11. Teach me your way, Lord. Lead me in a straight path because of my oppressors. David desires to know God's ways and seeks his guidance. He asks for direction and wisdom to navigate his challenges, knowing that God's guidance will lead him on the right path. Verse 12. Do not turn me over to the desires of my foes, for false witnesses rise up against me, spouting malicious accusations. David recognizes the threats posed by his enemies and false witnesses who spread lies against him. He pleads with God to protect him from their schemes. Verse 13. I remain confident of this. I will see the goodness of the Lord in the land of the living. Despite the challenges, David holds on to his confidence in God's goodness. He anticipates witnessing God's blessing and provisions in his current life, not just in the distant future. Verse 14, wait for the Lord, be strong and take heart and wait for the Lord. David concludes the psalm with a message of encouragement. He encourages himself and others to wait patiently for the Lord's guidance, strength, and deliverance. In times of uncertainty, he advises taking heart and finding strength in the Lord's promises.

0: Yes, good morning to you. Welcome to Morning Devotion and Hope 103.1. Indeed, your breakthrough is closer than you think, closer than you believe. So we want to ask you to, keep standing, keep pressing, keep looking up to God this morning, because your breakthrough is here, Today is the day of your breakthrough. And if you believe God, it can become your reality. So don't quit. Don't throw in the towel. Don't surrender to, your feelings and your emotions. Surrender to, your desires. Seek God, and your breakthrough is now. Amen. The Lord wants to do it for you as you call upon the name of the Lord. So a blessings to you. Welcome to Morning Devotion and Hope 103.1 with Lady Adonna and Trevor T. Such a joy to have you joining us on your radio, on your television, wheresoever you may be today. It's just a pleasure to be able to spend a little time in the Word this morning. And we know this time is so short, so we want to get into the Word this morning. We want to begin with a word of prayer as we prepare.
1: Glory be to God. A pleasant good morning to everyone. We say good morning to you, Sister Dottie, Sister Milda. Blessings to you. Father, we give you thanks. We give you praise. We give you glory. We give you honor. Who is like you, Lord, in all the earth? Lord, we stand in awe of you because you are great and you are awesome. Your love is past our understanding. And so we thank you, Lord, for your steadfast love that never ceases and your mercy that never come to an end. They are new every morning. Great is your faithfulness, O God. So this morning, as we take the time to pray, ask, O God, that your helper, the Holy Spirit, will help us to pray and to seek your face as we, O God, look, O God, to you to respond to the needs around us, O God. We thank you, Lord, that you are God who hears and answers our prayer. And so we commit this time to you. We ask that you would lead us by your Holy Spirit. We thank you for your grace. We thank you for your mercy. We thank you, Lord, for the use of every member in our bodies, every member of every faculty that you have given to us. And so we just commit this time to you in no other name but the name of Jesus Christ, our Lord.
0: Amen. Amen. Amen. And this morning we have a... We want to get into the word from Luke chapter 10, from verse 25. We really feel in our sense, in our spirit, that God wants us to address this as we go into prayer. Who is your neighbor? Who is your neighbor? And Jesus gave a parable. He says, on one occasion, an expert in the law stood up to test Jesus. Teacher, he asks, what must I do to inherit eternal life? Jesus replied, what is written in the law? How do you read it? What do you understand from it? And the expert answered, love the Lord your God with all your heart and with all your soul and with all your strength and with all your mind, and love your neighbor as yourself. You have answered correctly,

0: replied, "Do this and you will live. Do this and you will have eternal life." But he wanted to justify himself. So he asked Jesus, "And who is my neighbor?" In reply, Jesus said, "A man was going down from Jerusalem to Jericho when he was attacked by robbers. They stripped him of his clothes, beat him, and went away, leaving him half dead. A priest happened to be going down the same road, and when he saw the man, he passed by on the other side. So too, a Levite, when he came to the place and saw him, passed by on the other side. But a Samaritan, as he traveled, came where the man was, and when he saw him, he took pity on him. He went to him and bandaged his wounds, pouring on oil and wine. Then he put the man on his own donkey, brought him to an inn, and took care of him. The next day, he took out 2 denarii and gave them to the innkeeper. 'Look after him,' he said, 'and when I return, I will reimburse you for any extra expense you may have.' Which of these 3 do you think was a neighbor to the man who fell into the hands of robbers?" The expert in the law replied, "The one who had mercy on him." Jesus told him, "Go and do likewise." A very sobering. And it leaves us with, in a position to do some serious self-introspection. When last have you helped a neighbor? When last have you touched someone's life that is a stranger to you, that you had no dealings with? Who is your neighbor? Who really are our neighbors? And you know, my wife was sharing with me a little something that she's, you know, was sitting and she did. And just share this.
1: Yeah. You know, I just was looking at taking a time in personal devotion, and I began to think about all the women that I'm in contact with, you know, on a daily basis, within, you know, close to me, and there was almost close to 200 women. I begin to think, if I begin to pray for these women, just pray, just lift them up before the Lord, what God will do with them and their families, how God will transform their lives. And you know, it's something that I just pondered on, and I started to reflect on it, how I can take the time and just seek the Lord on behalf of these women, and how their life can change. Oh God, what will God do in their life if I would only take the time to pray?
0: Yeah. And I think that's the message here that God wants us to get this morning. Are you willing and ready to take the time to stage an intervention in someone's life? And as you shared here, it doesn't have to be physically. Because the Samaritan man, he didn't spend all his time caring for him. He left him in the care of others. And said, "When I come back, I'm going to pay you whatever extra." And sometimes that is all God wants us to do, is to stage a spiritual intervention. Hallelujah. An intercessor. stand before someone who is in a situation, in a circumstance that they cannot help themselves or they cannot come through by themselves on their own. Praying for one another, praying for people is one of the most important contributions. And, you know, that sermon on Sunday, he did have something on me. Because we could be so hypocritical in our prayer, as these Pharisees and the Levite and the priests were. They considered a Samaritan man unworthy of their attention. And you know, sometimes we hear a brother or sister sick or in a situation or in a circumstance, and because we don't consider them to be close to us, our prayer, or we don't consider them to be important, our prayer could be so shallow. Show lack of substance. But let somebody who we consider to be important to us, or important to the body of Christ, or a leader or something, we go in for to war. But that sister or brother who we seem to think is, you understand? Not important. Our prayer could be so shallow, so without substance, without real, hallelujah, intercession before God. But you said God caused you to write down the names of over close to 200 women whom, I guess, were you shocked?
1: Yeah, so many women. And it doesn't seem so. Just, you know, going through, but there's a, when I check and say, wow.
0: But how much of them have you been praying for consistently?
1: Well, I have not been praying for some of them at all.
0: Okay.
1: And so then when I realize, I say, wow, you know, maybe if I pray for them, certain things that will, you know, that they're going through, they will have the breakthrough.
0: Right.
1: So I got to take my prayer life and praying for people more seriously.
0: Yeah. And that's just for people who you consider close to you. Your neighbors. You understand? Who is your neighbor? That's a that's a serious question. The religious man, the expert in the law, asks Jesus a serious question.
1: Yes.
0: Who really is my neighbor? And Jesus, after he gave him the parable, and he asked him again, which of these three do you think was a neighbor to the man who fell into the hands of robbers, who fell into difficulty, who ended up in a situation not of their own doing sometimes? People end up in situation, and sometimes we want to condemn them and judge them. But I mean, they were set up. Then the enemy started to destroy them. Sometimes they find themselves amongst wicked, evil people. Who was a neighbor to the man who fell among robbers? The man didn't do that to himself. And the man replied, the one who had mercy on him. How merciful are you today towards others? Jesus said to him, go and do to other people as the Samaritan did to this Jew. Go and do for people as you would have liked them to do for you if it was you in that situation. Wouldn't you have liked somebody to pray for you when you were in a certain situation, or somebody to pray for you if you fell sick? Genuine, go before God and intercede and cry to God and say, oh God, I stand before you on behalf of my brother and my sister who is unwell. God, we pray for your restoration, because, hey, in this situation they are in, they are unable to be of help to their children. This mother maybe have small children. My God, and evil has come upon her. Some sickness or some wickedness was done to her. We hear stories. We know of situations and circumstances. How genuine is our intercession and our cry before God? Who is your neighbor? Who is your neighbor?
1: Yeah.
0: Who is my neighbor? My God. And that thing troubled me. Because then we could become so blinded, we only see those close to us. We only see those right next to us.
1: Mm-hmm. Yeah, we don't see the needs around us.
0: Yeah.
1: Lord, open up our eyes to see.
0: Yeah. So we want to pray this morning and ask God to speak to our own hearts and to help us, but also we want to pray for others. We see we have a request to pray for her husband, for healing in his body, and for salvation of her grandchildren. We pray for those who have made decision to serve God and they will continue to keep them. In this small island, we have so much neighbors.
1: So many needs.
0: Yeah. It's true. So much people who we should be praying for, and we're not praying for. I wonder if I were to make a list of all the men, and I will do it, who are in close contact with, or who I somehow touch in some way, maybe not frequently, but I know of. Wow. That's a good initiative. We should start that, praying for our neighbors.
1: Yeah.
0: Pray for your neighbor. Pray for those you think not worthy of your prayer, of your help. Hallelujah.
1: Thank you, Jesus. Father, we give you thanks this morning. Who is like you, Lord? We can only call upon you because we know you are faithful and that you hear. Your ears are attentive to our cry. And this morning we give you thanks that we can come boldly before your throne. We hallow your matchless name, O God. We give you glory and honor and thanksgiving this morning. Lord, as we begin our prayer, we lift up our sister's husband to you, who is ill at this time, Lord. We speak health into his body right now in the name of Jesus. We rebuke every sickness and disease in Jesus' name. And we, oh God, declare life and health in his body from the crown of his head to the sole of his feet. We speak against that sickness that is plaguing him right now. That spirit of affliction, we drive you out in the name of Jesus Christ of Nazareth. By his stripes we were healed. And we claim healing for him today in the name of Jesus. We pray for her salvation of her grandchildren and those that concern her, that Lord, that she's been praying for years. We join with her in agreement for their salvation. We cancel the assignment of Satan against their life in the name of Jesus. And we speak life and salvation and breakthrough in Jesus' mighty name. We thank you, Lord, for delivering them. Lord, we pray as they hear the word, that faith would arise in their hearts and that they would turn to Christ wholeheartedly, Lord,
0: in the name of Jesus.
1: Hallelujah. Lord, we also pray against the spirit of suicide. In the name of Jesus, we bind you today.
0: In the north of this country. Hallelujah.
1: In the
0: parish of St. Patrick's. God,
1: we rebuke you in every
0: hopelessness
1: of this nation, Lord.
0: In Jesus' name.
1: Everyone who is contemplating this right now.
0: Oh God,
1: we pray for divine intervention, Lord. In the name of Jesus.
0: Hallelujah.
1: And to intercept the plan of the wicked one.
0: Oh God,
1: we plead the blood of Jesus.
0: Hallelujah.
1: Lord,
0: you would make people become aware.
1: Jesus.
0: Become sensitive to the needs of others, to the cries, the silent cries from their heart for help, for deliverance. Oh God, for breakthrough, my God. So many times when somebody commit this act, with people say, I didn't know. I saw him just yesterday. And they begin to do some introspection. They realize, I saw this thing, and I saw the man looking lonely. I saw him looking, and I didn't intervene. I didn't step up. We pray, God, you would awake a sense of neighborliness amongst people that will genuinely care for the broken, for the hurting. So then some of these people may be going through some mental situation and people think they're crazy and avoid them and shun them and push them further, oh God, into darkness. But I pray this morning people will begin to come close and embrace them and lift them up and encourage them and stand with them and let them know, don't quit, because God is able to carry you through. Tomorrow the sun will shine again. Weeping, your heart may be broken now. This situation may be heavy, may be burdensome. Oh God, this situation that you're facing, hey, it may look as though it is not coming to an end. And so many times we hear people say that they were in a dark place, hallelujah, and only God could have intervened and helped them. We pray today, oh God, you would send people to stage an intervention, that we will not hear no report of this in our nation, oh God. We pray instead we will hear, hallelujah, hope someone intervene. Some will hear testimonies of someone came and spoke to me about the love of Jesus, and the heaviness, the darkness was lifted up. The Lord rebuke you, Satan, and your attempt to bring fear and to bring oppression and further depression upon our nation. In Jesus' name, we pray, oh God, for those who may be involved in encouraging people, oh God, through the internet, or through whatever means, to commit these acts. We bind those voices, we bind those wicked spirits. We pray you would bring down, oh God Almighty, the operation in Jesus' name. Dismantle these wicked systems. Oh God Almighty, these demonically influenced and possessed individuals who speak lies into people's ears to push them to a place, oh God, are wanting to take their life. We pray, oh God, for people, maybe men who are cursing women, abusing children, abusing their family, women who may be doing the same thing, treating men badly and

0: standard against the wicked one and will convict them, that they will examine their hearts and repent and cry out to you for mercy, O God. In the name of Jesus, we pray you would send help. You would send relief. Raise up, O God, some good Samaritans in the nation. We pray you'd raise up some good Samaritans in our nation. People who will genuinely care about their neighbors, care for one another, care for the strangers. Oh God, we meet them on the street everywhere, every day. Mothers trying to make it. Two, three children with them, can't even send the children to school. They're right next door to us. While we live in abundance, oh God, we turn our eyes like the priests and the Levite to the needs amongst us, to the hopelessness. Oh God, in our hearts, we say that good for them. Let us suffer. Hey, they're living in, they want to live in sin. Hey, they want to, when I spoke to them, they didn't want to hear. So we turn our blind eyes when there is great need. But if some tragedy were to happen out of this situation, we will say, oh God, you know, you spoke to me, but I didn't obey. Yeah, know the Spirit of God speak to me. You know? Yeah, I felt in my spirit I should go and visit them. I should go and talk to them. I should go and bring something for them, but I didn't. Oh God, forgive us where we have rebelled, where we have resisted, where we have struggled with the Holy Ghost. And cause our eyes to be open to real needs amongst us. Hey, that we will not do like the Pharisee, like the Sadducee. We will not do like the Levite and the priest. Step to the other side. Walk around them and leave them in their mess. Leave them in their brokenness. Leave them with the hurt and the pain and the injury from that traumatic situation that may have happened to them. Lord, so many times it's not their own doing. Sometimes wicked, evil people do things to people to try to destroy them, to push them to a place of suicide, of brokenness, of deep hurt and trauma. But I pray today you would send, you'd raise up some Samaritans, some good Samaritans. Hallelujah. Some genuine neighbors. People full of obeying God. For you said to him, go and do likewise. We asked him, who was neighbor to the man? And he says, the one who showed him mercy. Oh God, fill our hearts with mercy today. Fill our hearts with mercy today. Fill your people's hearts with mercy, that they will genuinely, oh God, reach out to those who are in need. We will stop turning our blind eyes. Oh God, Holy Ghost, convict us, make us uneasy, uncomfortable. Oh God, make us restless. Give us no peace, no rest. When we lie down on our bed, let me feel like if pick a joke in us, that we have to get up and do what we're supposed to do. If it's just to pray, get up and pray. If it's just to call, make a call. Hey, and say, hey, I'm thinking about you. You are on my mind. I don't know what's going on with you, but I'm praying for you. And if there's anything I can do to help you, please tell me. I will do it. I will seek the help. We pray you'd raise up genuine neighbors today. Neighbors in our communities, in our nations, oh God, in our families, in our yards, and where we live in. Raise up genuine neighbors, I pray, that the church will be a true witness of the love and the mercy and the grace of God. Help us to touch lives in meaningful ways for the glory of God, that instead of using our tongues for gossip and quarrel and cuss, we'll begin to pray and intercede and cry out to you for the women, for the boys, for the girls, for the men. In our community, who are touched maybe some way, somehow, maybe not regularly, but we touch or we have been in touch with them. We ask this in no other name but the mighty name of Jesus. We thank you, O God.
1: Hallelujah.
0: Let's be good Samaritans, I pray. In Jesus' name.
1: Amen. Amen. Amen. Amen. We want to thank you for joining us this morning and this very short time of prayer. Lord, we pray that you continue to seek the face of the Lord. He said, if my people who are called by my name will humble themselves and pray and seek my face, he will hear from heaven, forgive our sins, and heal our land. Have a wonderful day today. May you continue to walk in the grace of Almighty God.

0: 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The Sanctuary of Praise is a member church of the Pentecostal Assemblies of the West Indies. Our pastor, Reverend Philip Chase, will be sharing God's end-time message to the nation. We do extend a warm invitation to you as you join us in this evening's telecast.
1: Welcome to Pathway to Faith Enrichment. It's such an honor today to be alive and to be well and to be representatives of God and His kingdom in this nation, in the earth, and across and around the world. Christ whom we serve is alive. He is alive today to bring salvation unto you, to renew hope in your lives, that your heart might be blessed of the Lord. You may look at tomorrow with renewed faith, that the God of yesterday, today, and forever is alive and is in control. We welcome you today to our broadcast of Faith in God, Faith in the Living God. And so, welcome to part two of Faith Enrichment. And may God bless your heart today and encourage you by His word. God bless you. And shall we now turn our Bibles to the book of Galatians, chapter 4, reading from verse 1 unto verse 6. I would share with you fullness of time. Fullness of time. Now I say that the heir, as long as he is a child, differeth nothing from his servant, though he be Lord of all, but is under tutors and governors until the time appointed of the Father. Even so we, when we were children, were in bondage under the elements of the world. But when the fullness of time was come, God sent forth His Son, made of a woman, made under the law, to redeem them that were under the law, that we might receive the adoption of sons. And because ye are sons, God hath sent forth the Spirit of His Son into your hearts, crying, Abba, Father. Shall we look to God in prayer? O Heavenly Father, today we look to you for your blessings and for your anointing upon our lives and your favor upon the inhabitants of this land. May the Spirit of the Lord go forth throughout the nation, bringing this message of good news, hope, and salvation to men. May the anointing of the Holy Spirit of God destroy every yoke that holds people in bondage, bringing them unto liberty of your dear Son, Jesus Christ, our Lord. May the hand of God, Jehovah, rest upon thy servant and grant direction and liberty today. In Christ's name we ask with thanksgiving. Amen and amen. When the time for divinely appointed events come, there is nothing in heaven or on earth that can stop those events from coming to pass. All of God's power on earth and in heaven is brought to bear on the moment, the message, and the event. We need not fear, for all things are in God's hands. They are His appointed moments, and they shall come to pass on time as God ordained. Nothing in this world comes to pass except God permits and God allows and God decides what shall come to pass and when. God rules in the affairs of nation. He determined destinies for men. and destinies for nations under the earth. Two powerful words are spoken of in this text which we have just read. They are words that speak of fullness and time. Full speaks of no emptiness left, no more space left for anything else. There is no more room for anything, no more room left for any other. There is no space for anything. It is full. It is like a glass that is filled with water. When the glass is filled with water, there is no more room left to receive any more water being poured into that glass. It is also speaking of a cup or a container that is filled with liquid or filled with substance. When that container is full, there is no more room to receive any more substance. It is full and filled to capacity. We cannot add anything more to that container, glass, or cup. Time speaks of seasons. When the rain begins to fall, it is time to plant. When the sun rules in force, it is a season to withhold from planting. You cannot plant a dry season except you have adequate provisions for the supply of irrigation, that water may flow during dry seasons. But that moment of dryness and the supply of water through irrigation is not the normal course of the dry season. It is man's intervention to provide supply of running water, that the plants might be nourished with water on time and on a daily basis. Life of the plant might be preserved, and that they may grow to become healthy plants with the assistance of man. But a normal course is, there is a rainy season and there is a dry season. We do not plant in dry season, but we plant in the rainy season, when the rain is falling and the land is filled with water. We are guaranteed that every plant we plant will live, and every seed we sow will join it. We are guaranteed life, and we look forward to ensure the healthy growth of that tree or of that plant. Paul the apostle here speaks of time, when the fullness of time came, God sent forth his Son, who is Jesus Christ, the Son of the living God. When the fullness of time came, God acted. God moved into action. He created a body for God, represented in his Son, to whom the name Jesus shall be given. Yes, when the fullness of time came, God created a body for God, represented in his Son, whose name is Jesus. Jesus is the name that shall be given unto him. The invisible God became visible. The Spirit of God became covered with flesh. He became man. Wherefore, when he cometh into the world, he saith, sacrifice an offering thou wouldest not, but a body hast thou prepared for me. Hebrews chapter 10 and verse 5. That which was from the beginning, which we have heard, which we have seen with our eyes, which we have looked upon, and our hands have handled of the word of life. 1 John chapter 1 and verse 1. Men handled him. Men handled Jesus. Yes, there existed fellowship between Jesus Christ and his apostles and his disciples. He was pressed upon and pressed again. One woman sick with an infirmity, yes, pressed upon and declared, if I but may touch the hem of his garment, I shall be made whole. I shall be made well. Yes, and she laid hold of his garment, and Christ declared, someone touched me. And his disciples answered, with all these people around you, they are thronging and press in against you. You are declaring, someone touched me. And he said, yes, someone touched me. Her faith drew from him the virtue of life and the healing power of God. Yes, men pressed against him. They leaned upon him. They pulled him dear, and they pushed him dear on the demands of needs to be ministered unto, and that the ministry would be of the supernatural. Yes, the word of God became flesh, and men handled him. They dealt with him. God became flesh. Fullness of time is a divine appointment, and nothing cancels it off. Fullness of time means fullness of time, and that which God ordains, no man cancels it off. No one frustrates the act of God. No one frustrates the will of God. Who can stand before God and prevail? None can. None can. None can. You have been waiting before God, showing up before him on time, daily interceding before the Lord to minister to those needs of yours that mortal men cannot minister unto. Oh, how often you have cried out before God, behold those needs of mine, and these needs that stand before me, I bring them before you. I say unto you, your fullness of time has come. When God will respond, will answer to your cry, will answer to your prayer, will answer to your intercession. Your appointment with destiny is at hand, for the fullness of time has come. The fullness of time was determined to fulfill three objectives. One, the redemption of man, the adoption of sons, and the sending forth of the Spirit of Christ into our hearts, crying out, Abba Father, crying out unto God, the Spirit of Jesus Christ living on the inside. It has been God's great gift to the universe and God's great gift to men, that the Spirit of the awesome God may dwell in the lives of men. We may carry him along with us as we journey to walk, as we go to the farm, to the garden, to the estates, wherever we go, we may have the ever-present God in us, the ever-present God walking with us. It is God's wonderful gift to men. We also might be adopted into the family of God, might be grafted into Christ by the Spirit of the living God. You are not just another man. You are not just another woman. You are not just another boy or another girl. You are a child of the great and mighty God. And God lives in you, because the fullness of time came to you. It came in the person of Jesus Christ, and you received him as your Lord. And he who was just spirit became flesh, that he may identify with your pain, with your suffering, with your anxiety, with your fear and your dread. He experienced the infirmity of mortal man, that he may share in your moment of sorrow and your moment of pain. He would say, I know what you are going through, because I pass this way also. I am Jesus, to whom a body was given unto me. I am the Word, to whom the name Emmanuel and the name Jesus was given unto me, that I might identify with you. I share in the blood, and I share in the flesh, and I share carrying a skeleton frame upon my spirit. My spirit lived in the flesh also, a perfect flesh and a pure blood, having never been contaminated by the genes which existed in all natural men. My blood was not contaminated through the blood of Adam and the blood of Eve. The blood of Jesus Christ did not mix in with the blood of his mother Mary. No, it was pure blood, godly blood. The blood of Christ was not diluted nor polluted. When the fullness of time came, God sent Jesus into the world, and so his name became Jesus, from being called the Word of God, from being known as the Word, he is now known as Jesus, for a name was given to him. Given to Mary, thou shalt call his name Jesus, for he shall save the people from their sins. There is a fullness of time for everyone. There is a fullness of time to be born and the fullness of time to die. There is a fullness of time to enter into marriage. There is a fullness of time when children will be born out of that marriage. There is a fullness of time. The fullness of time for your salvation is now. The fullness of time for your salvation was provided for in Christ. Jesus Christ loves you fully in the fullness of time. He loves you with an everlasting love, always in the fullness of time, in season and out of season. It's always God's full time to love mankind. I don't care how far you went away from God. Fullness of time pursues you in the Lord. I don't care what sin you committed. Fullness of time of the Lord came looking for you. And I don't care, because God does not care what kind of sin you have committed. The fullness of time has come to liberate your mind, to liberate your soul, to liberate your spirit, to turn your life around, to turn your life from darkness unto light, from sorrow to rejoicing, from mourning to singing. Your day of celebration has come. I once was lost, but now I am found. I once was not saved, but now I am saved. I join with the trillions in heaven and the millions around this world, celebrating the newness of my life in Christ. I rejoice with the redeemed, because the glorious gospel of Jesus Christ that bears good news in these times came to me, and I heard a message that Jesus

0: culpable, and though I was cast away and driven out, I heard a voice saying, I love you just the way you are. And in the fullness of time, my Father God, Jehovah, sent me unto you, and I have come. I stood at your door, not judging you, not condemning you, but lavishing my love upon you. And I have said to you, come home, come to the family of God, come to the kingdom of God. There is a place prepared for you, where the redeemed stands, where the righteous live, and you have found your place in God. There is a fullness of time for every disciple, when all his longings will come to pass. There is a fullness of time when decisions made in heaven over your life will come to pass. You have had nothing to do with those decisions. God made them for you. They are good decisions. They are great decisions. And they have already begun coming to pass in your life. There is a fullness of time for you. Everything will fall into place on time, in the fullness of time. The Spirit of the Lord says to you today, come, for your fullness of time of redemption has come. The I shall pray this prayer. I invite you to join me in this prayer, making it your prayer of redemption and salvation. And Jesus Christ shall become your Lord. Shall we now look to God in prayer? Oh God, I have fallen short from your grace, and I have sinned against you. I ask you to forgive me. Come into my heart today and save me. I receive you now as my Lord, and I thank you. Jesus, Amen. You have repeated this prayer. Salvation has come to you. You are born again. And welcome the family of God. Find a church in your community. Bible-believing, preaching, teaching church. And go there this Sunday morning and serve Jesus Christ, the Son of the Living God. God bless you. See you next time.
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I am Desmond Brown for Pathway to Faith Enrichment. 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

This is John Jenkins for Teaching Missions International. Welcome to our encore broadcast of Dave's devotion for today. In today's devotion, preach the good news to everyone, everywhere. Dave encourages us to let go of our doubts and take the gospel to the world around us. And now, Dave's devotion. Not long ago, there was an advertisement in a scientific magazine that read, "Wanted, person to work on nuclear isotopes, molecular reactor counters, and three-phase psychotronic uranium photosynthesizers. No experience necessary." To me, that sounds like a pretty difficult job. In fact, I don't even know from the ad what the job is. No experience necessary? Jesus has called us to an even more difficult job, also with no experience necessary. Let's listen to a passage from Jesus about that job. "He appeared to the 11 disciples as they were eating together. He rebuked them for their unbelief, their stubborn refusal to believe those who had seen him alive from the dead. And then he told them, 'You are to go into all the world and preach the good news to everyone, everywhere.'" Mark 16:14-15. We don't often consider the first and second parts of today's passage together. Instead, we focus on the second part, where Jesus commands the disciples to go into all the world and proclaim the good news. That's a challenging mission for anyone, right? But when we read the first part of the passage, it's even more challenging. Jesus had just rebuked the disciples for their unbelief and stubborn refusal to believe that he had risen from the dead. How were they going to go into all the world and proclaim the good news if they didn't even believe it themselves? You and I are disciples too. We've been told to go into our world and proclaim the message of Jesus, just like those disciples. Maybe you, like me, sometimes also struggle with unbelief. And yet, by the power of the Holy Spirit, those disciples

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3: Across the nation is indisputable evidence of how much God loves you. It is written, "For God so loved the world that he gave his only begotten Son, that whosoever believeth in him should not perish, but have everlasting life." God loves you. You are always on God's mind. Eternal life is still the desire of all human beings. If you desire this gift of salvation, you can now join me in prayer, making this confession of faith in God as your own personal confession of faith unto salvation. Will you now join me as we pray before God? Would you? Lord of heaven, I come to you today recognizing you as my Lord and Savior, and I thank you for your love and having died for me. I ask you now to forgive me of my sins, cleanse me from all unrighteousness, come into my heart and save me now in Jesus' name. Amen. God bless you. You are saved. You are born again. You are on your way to heaven. Have a great day. 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
1: Today on Focus on the Family, you'll hear insights into the personality of a strong-willed adult.
2: Actually, I have a sign, though, that says, I'm not bossy. I just know what you need to do.
1: More humor and helpful ideas from Cynthia Tobias are coming right up. Your host is Focus President and author Jim Daly, and I'm John Fuller.
3: John, today we're sharing a fascinating presentation that Cynthia gave to our staff just a few months ago. So let me recap her opening remarks, and then we'll dive into the heart of her message on how to turn conflict into cooperation, especially with a strong-willed person, or a SWP.
1: Oh, is that what they're called?
3: Yes. Okay. Cynthia said a strong-willed person will have at least three of these traits: being resourceful and creative to accomplish a difficult goal, being willing to take on a project that no one else wants. They don't automatically take no for an answer. They often become the leader of a group, and they don't apologize as quickly or as often as they should.
1: Well, that kind of cuts close to home. Can we move on, please?
3: A little too close to the nerve.
1: Yeah.
3: That one gets probably all of us. Okay, moving on. Cynthia Tobias has been a guest on over a dozen Focus on the Family broadcasts, and she's the author of numerous books on her two areas of expertise, learning styles and strong will. The two books that relate to today's content are The Way We Work and A Woman of Strength and Purpose.
1: And we have those here at the ministry, so contact Focus on the Family today. And this reminder, when you order from us, the proceeds go right back into ministry. Our number is 800, the letter A, and the word family, or we've got the link in the show notes. Here now is Cynthia Tobias on Focus on the Family.
2: We're going to talk about three quick ways to turn conflict, especially with the SWP, turn conflict into cooperation. It doesn't take a scientific degree, doesn't take a whole lot of time. You can start today. You can walk out of here today with a couple ideas right away, and you don't even have to tell the SWP that you figured them out. Sometimes it's better that you don't. You just start treating them a little differently, and they go, you know, I really kind of like you. These are the secrets. Number one, your tone of voice really matters. We don't have trouble with authority, we SWPs. We wouldn't respect you if you had a rule and then you didn't enforce it, or you had a line and you let us just walk over it. It's not authority that we have a problem with. It's how you communicate your authority. It's the bony finger in my face that says you better do it, and you do it or else. Or else what? Every strong-willed person on earth, down to the age of 2 or less, knows that there's nothing I really have to do except die, which figuratively I often choose to do. Because if I die and you don't, I win. I'm dead, that's true, but I win. And I don't care if I have to die to do it. Oh boy, if you're dealing with that, one of the most important things with your voice is you can control it, and those who anger you control you. This is a really key asset. I learned this in the years I was a police officer. Right away, you know, they said, look, if those who anger you will control you and control the situation. But I was a 26-year-old, a little bit hot-headed, strong-willed woman in a police uniform that I was pretty proud that I had earned, and a gun on my hip, and I was just feeling kind of confident. So I was working alone one day, and I pulled a guy over for what I figured was pretty close to a red light, if it really wasn't. So I thought, I'm just going to pull him over and give him a warning. So I pulled him over, and before I could even walk up to the door, he had his window down and he was yelling at me, why don't you cops do what you're supposed to do? And what are you doing out here doing stupid little things? And then he looked at me and he said, you can't give me a ticket. You can't even give me a ticket. You're just a girl. So I said, you're right. I'm not going to give you a ticket. I'm going to give you three. And I gave him a couple other chippy little tickets. Failure to notify Department of Licensing within 30 days. the penny test on the tire tread. Well, it did not end well. Things escalated, turned into a physical altercation that I needed backup for. He ended up in handcuffs and in jail. Sat in the chief's office. He said, "You know whose fault this was?" I said, "Yeah, the guy who threw the first punch." He said, "No." He said, "You took the bait. You let him bait you. And you lost control of the situation." Now, that was a hard but important lesson. Because he's right. Whether it's a 2-year-old or 22-year-old, if they can make you raise your voice or get angry or even irritated, they have just taken the situation away from you. Control now belongs to them and not you. So as much as possible, when you're dealing with a strong-willed person or a strong-willed child, you just keep your voice as even as you can. Some people even advocate for the broken record, you know. "I'm going to need that report right now. I can't give you that report right now. And it's not even reasonable to ask for it, but I'm going to need the report right now within the next 10 minutes. I can't give it within the next 10. I'm going to need the report in the next 10 minutes. Pretty soon, oh, fine, just shut up, quit talking." Because it's very annoying when a person won't respond to you in anger like you want them to. Don't do it. Don't take the bait. Let's look at the second one. I like the second one. Turn more orders into questions. We were at the Mexican restaurant, one of our favorites, the other day. And Jack, at the end of the meal, we had the stuff to go. And he hands me the to-go bag and says, "Here, carry this." I said, "Seriously? What? Carry this?" "Yeah, just carry it, Jack." He has told me, you know, before we ever got married, he said, "You know, I'm not very intuitive. And there are times when you have to take my head in your hands and say, 'Jack, this is what you need to do.'" So he said, "What? Jack, carry this, please. Carry this, okay? Carry, but just an order, really? Oh, okay." I was reading a little promotion for ways to get your book out there, you know, and I have a book that maybe has languished a little. It says, "This is a great deal. It's great. It's a coupon, and it's a special deal." And as I'm reading, I'm thinking, this looks pretty good. I think it'd be worth investing. It's not a big amount of money. I think I'm going to do it. And then I got to the very last line, and it said, "Space is limited. Hurry up. I'm done with you. Stop bossing me around." You didn't think it was bossing me around. Carry this. Hurry up. I hear it as, "You better carry this, and you better carry this now. You can't make me. I don't want to. Maybe I was going to. I was in the middle with Jack. I was in the middle of picking it up when he said, 'Carry this.'" It's just a tip. It's just a tip. I was teaching a strong-willed child seminar a while back, a parenting one, and a guy came back about, maybe 6 weeks later. He said, "You know, your idea of questions instead of orders and stuff," he said, "it doesn't work." I said, "Really?" He said, "Yeah, our son, we've tried it on him and it doesn't work." And I said, "Are you sure? Because you're the first person in 25 years that has come back and said to me it doesn't work, because it really does work." He goes, "No." I said, "Well, can you give me an idea of the kinds of questions you're asking your son?" He said, "Sure, I'll give you a perfect example. Just yesterday," I said, "don't you think you better straighten your attitude up?" Not that question. I thought, I'm going to have to get more specific when I tell you that questions work better than orders. Okay? So here are just a couple ideas. Some good questions versus some bad questions. Now, let me just give you the worst questions you can ask a strong-willed person of any age, okay? "Why did you do that? When are you going to learn? What were you thinking? Why can't you just do what you're told? What's the matter with you?" Now, if you can't remember all that, I'm going to give you a shortcut. Try to always avoid any sentence with "why" and "you" in the same sentence. "Why didn't you do that order? Why didn't you..." As soon as I hear "why" and "you" in the same sentence, I have closed you down. I have. "I'm a good Christian. You're a good Christian. But..." But you just said, why can't you? And I'm done listening to you. So how do you get my attention in positive ways? Now, some of the questions that can really be very helpful are, do you want help with that? Would you like help with that? Can I help in any way? No, thanks. Or, yeah, that'd be great. Another question, which worked really well with my strong-willed child, and now he's 30 and it still works well. Are you annoying me on purpose? If you say it with a smile, they'll smile back. And sometimes he'll say, oh yeah, I guess I am. But most of the time, no. Or I'll say, are you trying to get in trouble? No, is that what's happening? Yeah, we're really close. Oh, well, sorry. It's an easier way than saying, why can't you just stop for a minute? Why won't you just, none of those work. Don't say why on you. And ask them, are you sure? Is that how you meant to say it? Why did I say it a wrong way? It sounded kind of bossy, and that doesn't sound like you. So, oh, I'm sorry. See, we're still talking. There aren't any hard feelings. We're just kind of being nice. We don't need the orders or organizing. Hey, I need that report on my desk at 5 o'clock, and I mean it. Really? How about, you going to be able to get that report on my desk at 5? Sure, no problem. Hey, I need you to go there and go there now. We're already late. Or, you ready to go? I think we might be late. It's just a softer way. I know you're thinking, well, are you a spoiled person? Why do I always have to conform to you? You don't. You can be miserable. It's... And I'm not saying I shouldn't be accountable. I'm just giving you some clues as to what's going to happen if you do this and how it's going to affect our relationship. I've been putting together phrases that you should definitely avoid if you possibly can ever saying to a strong-willed person. These are phrases you should never, if possible, ever say. You need to calm down. No one in the history of being told to calm down has ever calmed down. That's not going to work. Because I said so, that's why. You're wrong. You're just wrong. This was another head take Jack in the head thing. We were talking about a business thing and stuff, and I said something. He said, well, you're wrong. You're just wrong. And I started to say, Jack, you're going to close the conversation down starting it like that. He said, well, you are. You're wrong. You're 1,000% wrong. And I said, Jack, and he says, no, I've calculated it. It's not 800%. It's not 500%. You're 1,000% wrong. I'm walking out the door now, Jack. Not going to talk about it. I said, you can't even be 1,000% wrong. Oh, yes, I can prove it, he said. I can prove you can be 1,000% wrong. There's a YouTube we put up that he did that proves it. Another thing. You've got a bad attitude. Oh, well, you haven't seen anything yet. That's just not going to happen. Oh, yeah? I mean, I might have abandoned it before, but just because now you told me that there's no way it's going to happen, you better watch out.
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2: But it's difficult when you come into contact, because each of you, it's not that you want to win, it's just that you know you're right. And how can both of you be right and you approach it in opposite ways? You just have to sometimes take the person and at least figuratively say, look, I don't think I said it the right way. I think I meant it differently than I said it. Can I just do it over? That will get you much more traction than just walking away angry and just saying, just can't work with that person. Just every single time they try to get their way and they push through, you can let it happen that way, or you can say in a healthy conflict way, hold on. Maybe I didn't ask my question in the right way, because I kind of feel like you sort of dismissed me, and I don't think that's what you meant to do, right? Or, you know, give this SWP some grace. Give us some grace. One thing, as Christians, we don't use profanity, right? I found this out as a cop when I was trying to

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1: And what I learned worked better than profanity was a gift that I had as a child of sarcasm. See, here's the secret. Sarcasm works as well or better than profanity. It's much more irritating. I'd be booking that bad guy into the cell, you know, and he's yelling and screaming and calling me all kinds of names, all kinds of profanity. And in the middle, I'd say, you know, I'm rubber and you're glue. Everything you say bounces off of me and sticks to you. Oh, then he's really mad. He said, oh, big cop, huh? Bet you hate men.
2: All right, guys. So let's settle down some. We need you to sing this song with us. Listen up.
1: See, Spike, that's your roommate. Never had to raise my voice after I learned my lesson. Sarcasm worked well. Here's a secret that works, and it's the weirdest thing. I don't know why it works. I learned it like 30 years ago, and I was skeptical. But I'm going to have you try it and see what you think. I was skeptical, but they say if you have to deliver bad news to somebody, not death or anything like that, but you have to tell somebody something they don't want to hear, that if you smile at the end of it, they will smile in spite of themselves most of the time. You know, we're not going to have ice cream tonight after all. Look what you did. Gonna have to give you an F on that report. Because in the greater scheme of things, whatever it is we're talking about, the relationship is still the most important. And if we can find a way, whether it's through a little lighthearted humor or a code word or something else, we can keep working with a person who annoys us, keep working with a person who irritates us, and it keeps the relationship together. Make sense? The third one. Two very important questions you need to ask yourself. What's the point? And are there other ways to get there? Do you know how much shorter staff meetings could be with those two questions? You should try it. Okay, guys, so what's the point? What are we trying to accomplish? And then you write that down, right? You get that down. And then as you're giving ideas and answers, you say, okay, let's look at this again. Does this accomplish the goal? And if it does, we can keep it in discussion. If it doesn't, we omit it and nobody takes it personally. So much could be accomplished without pushing forward and endlessly talking. The other thing that is important, besides those two questions, is it worth it? Is it worth it? I mean, is this actually going to be worth sacrificing the relationship? I'll never forget one of the defining moments, illustration-wise, in my career so far. A lady came up to me after a strong-willed child seminar, and she said, you know, my 16-year-old son, he was driving me crazy, and one of the worst things was his room was a mess. He left it a mess. It was a pigsty, and every day he went to school, I had to go in and pick it up, and otherwise it would rot, and I had to pick up after him, and I just nagged him. Our relationship was just disintegrating. She said, then I got the Holy Spirit really convicted me. She said, I promised God that every time I felt irritation toward him, every time I had to pick up something off the floor or do something that he hadn't done, that I would pray for him. She said, my prayer life got stronger and stronger and stronger because there were so many times that I had to do it. Her countenance changed. She said, my son died in a car accident just a year ago. I have never regretted, she said. I have always been so thankful that the last year of his life that I spent with him, I wasn't yelling at him, scolding at him, being angry with him, being irritated with him. Life is short. This mom said, I figured out what's worth it and what's not worth it. And what's not worth it is keeping your irritation to yourself, or even worse, clashing so many times that you have hard feelings. I can remember someone saying, oh, focus on the family, world vision, all those places. I would love to work for an all-Christian organization because we wouldn't have any issues. Everybody loves the Lord. Everybody wants to serve the Lord. I don't actually even correct them anymore. But I say, well, that's true. That's true. We absolutely lift up Christ. But we are, after all, human. And sometimes our focus shifts just a little bit. And we realize, uh-oh, I'm not sure that this is exactly how I should handle this conflict. I know there are people in this room that would have zero conflict if they possibly could. But what fun would that be? It would be so boring. Every day, the same thing, nobody having any issues. This is much more fun if you know how to handle it. And if you have even the language that says, are you being, you're being an SWP right now? Is that what you're being? Why do you say that? Well, I just wondered. All of a sudden, and then you smile. And then they know. Okay, let's start over. Let's try again. And you'll be amazed. You'll be amazed. Not only did the meetings go more smoothly, but the relationship is easier because you realize we're not all alike and you irritate the heck out of me. But I love you and I'm sure I do exactly the same for you. Let's try to meet in the middle. Sometimes I get my way. Well, okay, more times I get my way and sometimes you get yours. Accountability is never sacrificed. You don't just let people get by with bad behavior. You don't do that in a child and you don't do that in coworkers. You don't just let them be bossy and let them just run roughshod. Of course you have accountability. But it's so much easier if you just kind of keep a sense of humor. Sense of humor is important. You understand that, right? So I just want to tell you a pirate joke. Pirate walks into a bar. His friend is behind the bar. And he looks at the pirate and he goes, oh my goodness, what happened to you? You've got a wooden leg. His friend said, yeah, you know, we had a storm and the deck on the ship was really slippery and I fell and they couldn't save the leg. They had to amputate it. His friend said, what about the hook on your hand? What in the world happened there? The pirate said, well, there was a sword fight, actually, and the guy sliced my whole hand off, had to get a hook. His friend said, what about the patch over your eye? Your eyes gone? He said, yeah, it's, you know, I was walking on deck one day and I looked up and there was this whole flock of seagulls and all of them at once pooped in my eye. His friend said, oh my goodness, are you telling me that you had to get your eye removed because of all this seagull poop? Pirate said, no, it was my first day with the hook. So it takes a while to get used to dealing creatively with your SWP, whether they be your coworkers, your friends, your husband, or your wife. But can I just tell you how much it's worth it? The SWP will bring you great joy and a lot of humor and a lot of aggravation. And you'll do the same for them. It's the least we can do. Surely the presence of the Lord is in this place. And on the day-to-day basis, I know you're human and you have clashes and conflict. But let me just tell you this, to the world, you are not only a blessing, you are a lifeline. And I love and we love and God loves. Focus on the family. I want to say God bless you and keep up the good work and appreciate your SWPs. Thank you.
0: Jim, it was great to have Cynthia Tobias speak to our staff here at Focus on the Family. She has such a way of bringing her presentation.
3: That was a great chapel event, and our thanks go out to Cynthia and her husband, Jack, for visiting our campus here in Colorado Springs. And I hope this message has helped you understand a strong-willed person, an SWP, in your own life, either at work or in your family. It was definitely an eye-opener for those of us who attended that chapel. We discovered quite a few few strong personalities around the office, didn't we? And if you need serious help with a relationship beyond what we provided today, please give us a call. Our friendly staff would be happy to listen and pray with you. 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
0: And because you know Jesus Christ, you're supposed to be illuminating something that's dark.
1: Celebrating 40 years of faithfulness, this is The Alternative with Dr. Tony Evans, author, speaker, senior pastor of Oak Cliff Bible Fellowship in Dallas, Texas, and president of The Urban Alternative. As Christians, our lives are intended to count for God's kingdom. Today, Dr. Evans will tell us how to do that without being obnoxious and annoying. Let's join him as he takes us to Matthew chapter 5 for a look at making the impact God intended.
0: Jesus' sermon, the Sermon on the Mount, is his kingdom manifesto. It's his statements about what the kingdom is and how the kingdom works and what kingdom people ought to look like. His theme is, seek ye first the kingdom of God and his righteousness, Matthew 6:33, and then you get the stuff. All these things will be added to you. Far too many people in God's kingdom has flipped it. They want the stuff, and if they have time left over, they'll seek the kingdom. Jesus sets forth that there's a certain kind of character that makes up kingdom men and kingdom women who pursue kingdom goals, who operate under the regime of the Lord Jesus Christ. He pronounces a blessing on them. Blessed be. A blessing is enjoying, experiencing, and extending the goodness of God in your life. And so, having discussed the character of kingdom people, he then moves from Matthew 1 to 12 down to verse 13 to 16 to talk about the impact of kingdom people. What does it look like when these folk with kingdom character make a kingdom difference? Impact. And he uses two very simple analogies to make a staggering point. You are the salt of the earth and you are the light of the world. That's his mantra, if you will. You are the salt of the earth. In the Greek text, the you is in the emphatic position. In other words, you and nobody else. You're it. If you want things to be better, it's banking on you. He's talking about his disciples, his avid followers, not just folk in general, not even just Christians, but those who have developed this kingdom mindset, this kingdom orientation, and therefore make a kingdom impact. You are the salt of the earth. Notice, you're not the salt of the shaker. You're the salt of the earth. Salt likes to hang out with other salt because it's comfortable in the shaker. But it does not do any good for the meat if the salt's in the shaker. You are the salt of the earth. He pictures the earth as a decaying piece of meat that needs to be preserved by being salted down. In biblical days, one of the reasons for having salt was to act as an antibacterial agent or a bacteria or virus repellent. So they would salt down foods before the days of refrigeration, and still some folks in the country do it today. They will salt down the food in order to preserve it from the decaying process, to limit it, hinder it, delay the process of it being decomposed. He says, you are the salt of the earth. So if the earth is decomposing around you, it could be because the salt's not located there. It's still hanging out in the shaker called the church. He says, you are the salt of the earth. Roman soldiers would get bags of salt as they would do their work. They get their pay, but then they get bags of salt to take home for the wife to salt down the food in order to preserve it. When a Roman soldier didn't do a good week's worth of work, he would not get a full allocation.

0: we get the phrase so-and-so's not worth their salt. In other words, what they're doing is not worthy of the salt they're receiving. They're not worth that salt. Is God saying of you and me, we're not worth our salt? Because we're not salty. You are the salt of the earth. And you are, he says, the light of the world, verse 14, a city set on a hill that cannot be hid. Light. Light. Last time I checked, light only has one job description, and that is to shine. You are the light. You're not the light of the sanctuary. You're the light of the world. The world, the earth, is pictured as a dark place, as a place under the rule of Satan. In fact, the Bible says that this world lies in the hands of the evil one, and it says about this world, it is the kingdom of darkness. That is because of its rejection of Jesus Christ. I hope you heard me. It's not its rejection of God. God is not the problem. The Sermon on the Mount is about your submission to Jesus Christ. Because what makes you a Christian is not your belief in God. What makes you a Christian is your commitment to Jesus Christ. See, that's what separates you. You go to work talking about your belief in God, everybody's going to agree with you on that one. You talk about Jesus Christ, now you've been very specific. And that's where the division comes. That, Jesus says in Matthew 10, is where the sword is drawn. Because men will accept God, but don't get that specific. And God does what he does only through Jesus Christ. You are the light of the world. He says you are a city set on a hill. Over in Israel, you have a lot of little hills. And you got houses sitting on top of the hill. In the biblical days, they were made of white limestone. And so you could actually travel at night from little town to little town by looking at the hills, because you would see the white limestone lit up by candles inside the house, because they were elevated and they were illuminated. And so because they were elevated and illuminated, you could make it in the dark because you would see the light. He says, you are a city set on a hill that cannot be hidden. In other words, you're not supposed to be a private Christian. You're not supposed to be a secret agent Christian. You're not supposed to be a CIA representative and a covert operative. All manner of language can be used on television and in movies. All manner of jokes can be made. All manner of crud can be pushed on us and on our children, and we remain silent about Jesus Christ. He says, you're supposed to be the light of the world. What good is light if it's off? What good is light if it's not illuminating anything? Let's say we turned out all the lights in this room and covered all the glass that let light into the room. That means the room would be dark. It would be pitch black. And if the room is dark, there's going to be chaos in the room, because we're going to be bumping into each other. Folk will be making folk mad. And we're going to be bumping into chairs. We're going to be tripping over cords. We're going to be walking in the walls. We're going to be walking in the darkness. Why? Because we can't see. There's no illumination in the room. And the darkness will create chaos in the room because we can't see each other. We can't see where we're walking. So darkness will rule. But if there's somebody here who knows where the light switch is, they're not going to be spending a whole inordinate amount of time talking about how dark the room is. They're going to be trying to find their way to the light, because whoever controls the light runs the show. Because you have the solution. We're living in a world of chaos. It's getting worse every day, every month, every year. And Jesus is saying, but you're the light. When you're the light, you don't spend all day talking about how dark stuff is. You turn it on. You are the light of the world. Are you light on your job? Are you light in your community? Are you light with your friends? Are you light where you work out? Are you light with your family? Or are you as dark as they are, talking about how dark everything else is? You are the light of the world. Why are you the light? Because Jesus is the light of the world. And because you know Jesus Christ, you're supposed to be illuminating something that's dark. You're the light of the world. He says in verse 15, nor does anyone light a lamp and put it under a basket, but on a lampstand, and it gives light to all who are in the house. He says, nobody hides a light. You don't cover a light up so that there is no illumination from it. That's contradictory to its purpose. You don't take a light and put it under a bed. That's a contradiction. The whole point of a light is to shine. Have you ever done like me? I've done this, and I'm sure that there are folks who've done this. So have you done this? Gotten up in the middle of the night to go use the restroom and not turn on the light? Because you thought you knew where things were. And your baby toe hit the edge of the bed. Has that ever happened to you? I'm talking about your pinky toe. Your pinky toe ever, or you left something out in the floor that you forgot about, like a shoe, and tripped? Then maybe I'm the only one that's done that. So if this only applies to me, I understand. But all that could have been avoided if you just turned on the light. Because everybody got a light, a nightstand light. If you'd have just turned on the light, you could have avoided all that. But because you chose to do it your way in the darkness, you didn't get the benefit of the light. Since nobody has a light not to use a light, you have a light to utilize a light. You are the light of the world. You are to be a visual Christian. And that's why he says in verse 16, let men see your good works, not just hear your good words. We're talking about sight and sound. You ever look at your television and the sound worked, but the picture didn't come on? And you're only getting half a blessing. You don't want sound. You want sight with sound. You want to be able to see what they're talking about. He says, let men see your good works, not hear your good words. Now, let's get something straight. He didn't say let men see your good things. Because you don't have to be a Christian to do a good thing. Non-Christians do good things all the time. Non-Christians feed the poor. Non-Christians build hospitals and orphanages. Non-Christians are philanthropists. You can do a good thing and not be a Christian. But he didn't say do good things. Not for Christians, not for disciples. He says, let men see your good works. Well, you say, well, what's the difference between a good work and a good thing? Ephesians 2:10. For we are his workmanship, created in Christ Jesus for good works, which he hath created beforehand that we should walk in them. A good work is a beneficial action that helps someone else for which God gets the credit. It is a beneficial action that helps someone else for which God gets the credit. That is a good work. In other words, it's not a good work if God's not a part of it. It's a good thing. It may be beneficial, but companies do good things. Businesses do good things. Atheists do good things. What makes it a good work is that, yes, it benefits others just like a good thing does, but it is attached to God. It's not done apart from God. And it's done for God's glory and to advance God's cause. It is not exclusive of God. In the name of his son, the sermonizer here, Jesus Christ. He says, let men see your good works. See your deeds that benefit others. And that speaks to the quality of your service, too. I mean, if the president was coming over to your house and he wanted to spend time with you and your family, things that have never been cleaned would get cleaned. Things that have never been dusted would get dusted because of who's coming. See, when you do things for the glory of God, you don't do it sloppily. Why? Because it's a good work. And you want God to get a good name out of your good work. That's why when you go to stores that have couture, that have designers, the designer's name is on it. And those are specialty places. They're offering you coffee and soda and, you know, cookies. Because it has a name tied to it. Has a name, and that name is big, and that name is special, and so they do special things because that name is attached to it. You go to a restaurant, there are two kind of waiters. There's one kind that you want to leave you alone. The service is bad, the attitude is bad, the way they talk to you is bad. You hope they come to you occasionally, if at all. Then there's that good waiter who's doing a good work. because they're coming, they're making sure you're taken care of, and they make sure you're served well, and they make sure the food is hot, they make, do you need anything else? They are there to go out of the way to serve you in the name of the company that they serve. And so you'll say about the bad one, I don't know if I'm going back there again. You'll say about the good work, I'm going back there again. Why? Because the work was good, and it gave the company a good name.
1: 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I'll repeat that information for you later on after part two of today's lesson. Here's Tony.
0: He said, let men see your good works and glorify your Father, not their Father, your Father. Because he's not talking about Christians that you're impacting. He's talking about the non-Christian world. But he says, if you do this thing right, even they will have to respect it. Even if they don't buy you, they don't buy your faith, they don't buy your religion, but they can't ignore your good works. To glorify means to advertise, put on display, highlight, make a big deal over. That's what glorify means. It means to make a big deal of something. So let's get this straight. Jesus said, if you will confess me before men, I will confess you before my Father. He said, if you deny me before men, I will deny you before my Father. Here's what many Christians have missed. When you trust Jesus Christ as your sin bearer, that takes you to heaven. But when you follow Jesus as your Lord, that brings heaven to you. A lot of folk who are on their way to heaven will not see heaven till they get there because they live a Christ-denying life. He says, if you are unwilling to identify with me before men, if you get all squeamish, you praise me in church, but you don't know me at work. You praise me at church, but you don't know me in the neighborhood. I am not part of the equation of your life, but then you're calling on my Father, want my okay? When I'm an embarrassment to you before your non-Christian friends? Says you deny me before men, I deny you before my Father. I died for you, I rose for you, I gave you a free ticket to heaven, and you don't want to be associated with me? Because you got baptized. When you got baptized, you were saying, in essence, I'm willing to go public. I'm willing for you to know me as a Christ follower. Yes, I'm going to do it kindly. Yes, I'm going to do it lovingly. Yes, I'm going to do it appropriately, but I'm going to do it clearly. You won't have to guess. If you were accused at work of being a Christian, would there be enough evidence to convict you, or would you be found innocent of all charges? Because there's not enough clarity, either sight or sound, to declare where you stand. It ought to be clear that you follow Christ. It ought to be clear that you're committed to Him. It ought to be clear. It ought not to be a fog. People ought not to be unclear who you're voting for. You're not to be an undecided Christian. You're not to be a Christian independent in the sense that I'm independent from my allegiance to Jesus Christ. And it ought not to be a secret thing. You know, our gathering here, it's, I like to call it like a huddle in a football game. 80,000 people don't pay $100 a ticket to watch 11 men bend over. That's not why they paid the money. They don't mind you bending over for 25 seconds in a huddle, but they want to see what difference the huddle makes. They want to know, having huddled, can you now score? They want to know what you're going to do about 11 other men on the other side of the ball daring you to go public with your private conversation. They want to see your impact, not just hear about your meeting. Folk leave church on Sunday and say, "Woo, we had church yesterday." All you telling me is you had a fun huddle. Our huddle was fun. Oh, boy, you should have heard how the quarterback called the play yesterday. He called some plays yesterday. You ought to hear how the choir sang yesterday. Okay, you just told me about the huddle. I want to see what difference the huddle make. Because if you're losing yardage after calling the play, I'm not impressed with the play you called. I want to see some first downs and some touchdowns because you were in the huddle. Because you are the salt of the earth. And you are the light of the world. We're not just to be known by buildings and property and land and activities or programs. We should be known by impact. You've heard me use it before. The bowler. You know, bowling is sophisticated today. Bowling pants, bowling shirt, bowling gloves, bowling, you know. Three fingers in the ball. Cock the ball, come down the alley, twist the wrist, kick the leg. You can look good as a bowler. You can have it down. You can have the style down. But if that ball's in the gutter, you're a failure. And you're a failure because there was no impact. You ain't hit nothing. You just look good going nowhere. If the pins are still standing, no matter how expensive the attire, no matter how fancy the ball, no matter how glorious the bag, you're a failure. The measure of our ministry and the measure of your life is not how fancy we look. Not how nice we appear. It's whether those pins are still standing or not. Whether there's been impact. You are the salt of the earth individually, as families, as a church. You are the salt. We are the salt. You are the light of the world. Stop looking for it apart from you. That is apart from disciples. Our problem is we've got Christians who are not yet disciples. Visible, verbal followers of Jesus Christ who unapologetically proclaim their faith in walk and talk. Coming off of the character of the Beatitudes.
1: 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Dr. Evans says God not only wants us to live an eternal life, but to live a life that's about eternity. He'll explain the difference tomorrow, and I hope you'll join us for that. Right now, though, he's back with this final illustration.
0: In closing, a man who had recently been married, they were driving to their honeymoon. He pulled out to pass a car, not seeing another car coming around the curve. Bam! Head-on collision. He came to his senses, dazed. He looked over. His new bride was unconscious, bleeding from the head. But it just so happened that as he came to, he saw a sign, Office of Dr. Bill Smith. Oh, how fortunate. He was hit right there at an office of a doctor. So he quickly went over to the other side of the car, picked up his new bride, drug her to the door, knocked on the door. An old man came to the door. He says, are you Dr. Bill Smith? He says, yes. He says, come on, do something. My wife is dying. The man said, I'm sorry. I don't practice anymore. The man looked at him and said, well, if you're not going to practice, take down your sign. Don't purport to be a doctor and then not practice. Don't purport to be a follower of Jesus Christ and not practice. Don't say I follow Jesus Christ, but there's no activity. Don't say I love the Lord, he heard my cry. Don't say he's a bridge over troubled waters, a rose of Sharon. Don't say he's balm in Gilead. Don't put up a sign and then tell me you don't practice. That's a contradiction. God is looking for some men and women who go public, who put up the sign. I'm a visible, verbal follower of Jesus Christ, but then it'll make an impact and practice for the glory of God.
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1: Every day, Lord, this is my prayer. 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
1: Excellence will cost you what mediocrity will save you. Excellent people will conquer what average people will complain about. Most of the people who don't get ahead in life don't because they're too busy complaining about why they can't get ahead in life. But an excellent person conquers the things average people complain about. Excellent people pursue solutions. Average people stare at problems. Excellence orchestrates in the mind, translates into speech, and demonstrates in your life. You don't have to ask a person if they are excellent. You can tell by the way they dress. You can tell by the way they talk to you. You can tell by the way they organize what's around them. You can tell by the way they order their words when they speak. Excellence is not imposed from the outside. It is released from the inside. If you and I are going to be effective leaders, and if we're going to inspire people to be excellent, they are going to have to see it in our mindset, our demonstration of life, and in our speech. Excellent people make improvements, not excuses. So here are the principles of excellence that every human should know. Number one, don't settle for the average. Do not settle for the average. Average is the grave in which excellence is buried. Average people strive to fit in while excellent people strive to stand out. You can never change what you accept. You can never change what you refuse to confront. If you keep pretending that mediocrity is your best, then you will never proceed to excellence. You were not born to be an average person. This, therefore, is the challenge. We need to inspire people to not settle even when they seem to be successful. As a matter of fact, the greatest enemy of progress is your last success. When you settle on what you've done and believe you've achieved everything, you have just begun to die. Excellent people never settle for the average. Develop a deep commitment to excellence. You will never be excellent until you decide that this is the lifestyle you will have. Develop a deep commitment to excellence. First, you should be the best, then you will be first. In business, everybody's trying to be first in the market, but that's the wrong pursuit. Excellent people don't try to be first. They try to be excellent. Michelangelo one day was painting the Sistine Chapel, and you all know the story of Michelangelo, the most awesome painting in Rome. People traveled all over the world to see this man's painting, and you know what Michelangelo did, right? He lay on his back on a scaffold, and he painted the entire ceiling of the Sistine Chapel. It's the most beautiful, awesome artwork in Rome, an awesome work. One day, the story goes, it's a true story, that Michelangelo was painting and one of his aides came in to check on him. When he walked into the chapel, there were candles everywhere. It was dark and musty. Michelangelo could not be seen. And so his friend and colleague cried out, "Michael!" He heard no sound. "Michael, are you here?" He heard some noise in the corner, in the dark, behind a post, up above the nave, in the secret corner where no one could see. "Michael!" And he heard a voice from way in the back, underneath the scaffold, behind the post, up above the ledge, in the dark corner of the chapel. And the answer came, "Yes, I'm busy." And the aide came and walked up and looked up in the darkness.

0: behind the post, way behind the rafters, and there's Michelangelo on his back with a painting brush in his teeth, one in his hand on his palette, and he is painting the feathers of one of the little angels in the dark behind the post where no one will ever see. His colleague said, "Michael, what are you doing up there?" He said, "I'm painting the ceiling." He said, "But Michael, you are putting details on the feather on the wings of an angel in the dark behind the post above the nave beyond the rafters where no one will ever see it. Why waste your time?" And without catching a breath, Michelangelo spoke through the brush in his teeth and said, "But God sees it. He keeps on painting." What a spirit of excellence. An excellent spirit does not work because people are watching. It doesn't work because it will be known. Excellence comes from a spirit, an attitude on the inside. See, Michael was not working for the observation of people. He had an integrity with himself. He believed that everything he did should be the best he ever done, even if no one ever saw it. A person of excellence will always possess these two things, ethics and integrity. You see, your gift will carry you where your character won't keep you. Ethics are moral standards grounded in principles that govern your beliefs and convictions. Ethics are mental attitudes based on beliefs that control your behavior. What you believe manifests how you behave. Integrity is integration of your words with your behavior. What you say and do are supposed to be consistent if you are a person of integrity. An excellent spirit is a spirit of what? Integrity. Excellence produces trust. Why? Because people watch what you say and to see if it equals what you do before they trust you. True leaders are people who cause others to trust them because they say what they mean and they mean what they say. If you're going to be a person of excellence in leadership, you must integrate your words with your action. If you promise someone you're going to give them a call, give them the call. If you promise someone you're going to meet with their group, then do all in your power to show up and be at that meeting. Because excellence is integrity. What you say is what you do, and what you do is what you say. Go the second mile. Excellence is manifested in people who are not afraid of doing their best. Responsibility is greater than rights. Give more than you take from life. Go the second mile. How many people do you know, they only do what you ask them to do? An excellent spirit always goes beyond the call of duty and beyond the assignment. An excellent spirit does not do just because you were told, but it does because it believes and it acts. Go the second mile for excellence. Be consistent. Nothing is as frustrating as an inconsistent human. You know a few of them, don't you? You're probably sitting in their shoes right now. An excellent person sets high standards for themselves. Be consistent. People forget how fast you do a job, but never how good. Be consistent in your performance. Always do a job the best you can. 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
3: Hello there. Are you looking for answers? Have you lost your way? There's only one way. Jesus declared, "I am the way, the truth, and the life. No man comes to the Father except by me." Here is how you get to the right path. Trust in the Lord Jesus Christ. He is the hope of the nations. Confess your sins. 1 John 1:9 says, "If you confess your sins, He is faithful and just to forgive you of your sins and to cleanse you from all unrighteousness." Confess your faith in the Lord Jesus Christ. Romans 10:9 says, "If you believe with your heart the Lord Jesus Christ and confess with your mouth that God raised Him from the dead, you shall be saved." Then pray this prayer with me. Say, "Father, thank you for sending Jesus Christ, your only begotten Son, to die for me. I believe He was buried and rose from the dead on the third day. I ask you to forgive me of all my sins and to cleanse me from all unrighteousness. I receive Jesus now into my life as my Lord and Savior. Thank you for saving me." Now you have found your way. You are on your way to heaven. You have eternal life.

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3: 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As you continue to work on yourself, you will begin to expand your vision of yourself. You begin to work towards self-mastery, and you will begin to see it reflect itself in all the dimensions of your life, your mental life, your physical life, your social life, in your relationships, your monetary life. So concentrate on developing yourself. The next thing is, develop a health plan. See, you can't feel well and do well if you don't have good health. You can't perform if you don't have your health. Your health is valuable. Develop a health plan. A plan that you will follow, because this is the only vehicle that you have to carry you through this experience called life. And you want to take good care of it because you love you enough. You care enough about you. And that's not easy. It is not easy having a health plan and sticking to it. You want to live life with energy and passion. You want to make a conscious effort to be lively. You want to be happy. You got a lot to be thankful for. So you've got to learn to stand up to yourself inside yourself. And short circuit, override that conversation that's always going on. 85% of what that conversation will tell you is negative. It's negative. It will tell you you're tired when you really are not tired. It will tell you you can't do it. It will fill you with fear. So you've got to watch that conversation. And when you find it going on, you've got to stand up to it and say, I'm going to do this anyhow. I'm afraid, but I'm afraid not to do it. And I'm not going to let you stop me. The biggest challenge that you will have in life is you. There's an old African proverb that says, if there's no enemy within, the enemy outside can do us no harm. What do you want? What gives you your life? How will you know when you got it? What will make you happy? Start asking yourself some questions. What do I really, really, truly want? And you need to be exact about that. Don't be vague. Oh, I just want to be happy. That's too vague. What will make you happy? How will you know when you got it? And what you've done with your life thus far, is it giving you what you want? Is it giving you what you want? When you look toward the future, when you look at all that's going on out here, is there some place within yourself you say, hey, I know I need to be out there in that arena. I know I can do more than what I've been doing. I know there's some great music that I have within me that I haven't brought out here yet. Is that something that you begin to look at within yourself? So I used to do that, and I used to go to big rallies and see guys up speaking when I wasn't courageous enough to go out there and say, hey, my name is Les Brown, the motivator, Mamie Brown's boy, I want to talk. I would never do that. I'd just be back there looking at him and wanting to get the autograph and would say, can I meet you, Mr. Wadley, or Miss, can I meet Mr. Zig Ziglar, please tell him, who are you? Oh, Les Brown. Because I felt within myself I was a nobody. So who am I to go talk to these guys and go get their autographs? Say, I like to do what you do. So See, I say if you look at your life, and if you're not getting what you want, you owe it to yourself to do something differently. If you're on a job, 85%, they say, of Americans go to jobs that they're unhappy. If you're doing something 8 hours a day that you don't like, it's not giving you what you want, it's not giving you a strong feeling of satisfaction and fulfillment, you're miserable, you hate to go there, you're depressed just thinking about it, you sing the Thank God It's Friday song every week, it's giving you headaches just thinking about it on Sunday afternoon after the football game goes off. If that's what it is, you owe it to yourself to start strategically working to change directions. See, but you know what most people will do? Most people will resist change. Most people will fight change as if change would be worse than what they're experiencing. See, they know this. They're familiar with this. Most people will not challenge the unknown. They won't just step out there. See, there are certain things that's got to be in place. They got to see it all together. And life isn't like that. That's not how you grow. So as you look at your life, you're saying, I'm not getting what I want. As you begin to look toward the future, begin to know that whatever it takes for you to create that, you've got that in you. You got that. You've got genius in you. You've got goodness in you. You've got creativeness in you. If you decide to take the initiative to change the current quality of your life, I say to you that you will find that the universe is on your side. That life is on your side. Now, will it be turbulent? Yes. Will it be easy? No, no. Will you have some opposition? Yes. Will I make a lot of mistakes? Yes. Will I get hurt? Yes. Yes. See, a lot of people won't try anything different in life because they don't want to get hurt. Let me tell you something. It's too much pain to duck. Pain is everywhere. You can hide under here. It will come where you are. Really, if I go back here, pain will come. Hey, Les, come on out. It will come. It's everywhere. Viktor Frankl calls it unavoidable suffering. You can't duck it. But most people spend their life not wanting to deal with the pain of rejection, the pain of defeat, the pain of being disappointed, the pain of losing, the pain of failure, the pain of being criticized, the pain of not being liked, the pain. That's called life. Life is full of pain. It's everywhere. But guess what? There's no gain without pain. Now, if you're going to hurt anyhow, get some yardage out of it. Because it's the pain of regret that you experience. If I had it to do over again, that's a pain. Don't you know that's a pain? Well, you know, I was in a seminar once and this lady stood up. If I had my life to live over again, she talked about all of the things that she would do. And you can feel the pain of regret in her voice. The pain of regret. She still experienced pain. She was trying not to experience the pain of defeat, the pain of disappointment, the pain of loss, the pain of lack of support. And she still experienced pain. It was right there. We can't get around it. Most people are governed by their habits, their fears, and the opinions of others. A lot of people never try anything differently because they have been convinced by people in their lives that they value that they can't do it. They're living within the context of the opinions that other people have of them, the low expectations. Many people doubt themselves because when they thought about doing something at some critical point in their lives, somebody they respected and honored, somebody they believed in, somebody that they loved, someone they trusted said, you can't do that. And they accepted that. That's why I didn't go off to college. I had an instructor that I believed who said, "You're not college material, Mr. Brown. You're not as smart as your brother Wesley or your sister Margaret Ann. You're not college material. Why don't you try and get your job at the post office? Try and do something with your hand, or go down to the Miami City Sanitation Department and see if you can get a job there. Or why don't you try and go into the Army?" I took that test, Mr. Tellers, already. What happened? I failed. I told you. Anybody fail the Army test, you're really in trouble. So I went down to the sanitation department to try and get a job, because that's what I believe was possible for me. As you look at your life, ask yourself the question, what would your life be like? What would your life look like if you decided not to care what people thought of you? What would your life be like if you decided to give up some of your fears? What would your life be like if you decided to become courageous? What would your life be like if you decided to act on your dream, if you did what you felt in your heart? You know what courageous means? Tom Ruskin and Randy Reed said, they said that courage comes from a French word which means of the heart. How does it feel to you? He says it's courage, you know, it takes courage to live. Says most people go through life not allowing themselves to step out because they don't want to let go. They don't want to be blown around. They don't want to be moved. The courage to face life's whirling wind of contradictions. The courage to love yourself. The courage to love. For years, I was afraid to love. The courage to take a chance. The courage to be who you are. He says, courage isn't for somebody else, for medals, applause, or moral debts. Courage is what at that moment feels most right for you. Not just situational ethics, but what feels right in your heart. The word of the heart. What feels right in your heart. One great philosopher says, cowards die many times before their deaths. The valiant never taste of death but once. What does that mean? That valiant people aren't afraid? No, no, no. It means that they experience that fear and they move forward. They move forward anyhow. Many people are dead now. Many people are allowing their dreams to die. Many people are allowing their ideas to lie dormant and collect dust. Many people have all this talent and ability that they are allowing to be buried inside of them, that they will take with them to their graves because they didn't have the courage to be who they are. And I say, as you begin to look toward the future and manifesting your greatness, it's going to take everything in you, that your life deserves the concentrated effort to begin to look at how is it that I can express more of me? How is it that I can bring my ideas out here now? How is it? And start living with a sense of urgency, because you're here today. You're gone today. Life is unpredictable. It's uncertain. There are no guarantees. No guarantees out here at all. So holding back, what are you waiting on? Ask yourself, what's the benefit of your waiting? What's the benefit of your not living your dream? What's the benefit of not listening to yourself? Oh, please, listen to yourself. You know the feelings. If you start listening to the feelings in your heart, and I'm doing it now more every day, I find that my feelings, I can trust them. And I say to you that as you look toward the future, you look at life on a daily basis, if there's something that you have been given, if you've heard something within yourself that you know that what you're doing now doesn't fit for you, it doesn't work for you, it's not giving you what you want, and there's something else that you want to do, don't allow that inner doubt in you to talk you out of it, to build a case on why you can't have it, to tell you why you're not good enough. You ignore that inner voice and all of the external voices. Don't judge the possibilities for what you can do based upon the circumstances, because the circumstances won't determine who you are. Don't determine what you're able to do based upon your resources. Don't determine what's possible for you based upon where your life is right now. Where your life is right now is not you. That's just what it is right now. But the possibilities for you are unlimited. If you're in a rebuilding process, it's unlimited. If you're coming back from adversity and devastation, it's unlimited of what you can do. That's the capacity of human beings. It doesn't matter how many mistakes you've made. It doesn't matter how many flops you've had. It doesn't matter how much money you've lost. In fact, I see it only as an investment of what you learn from life, not losses, but investments of what's possible for you. And I say to you that once you start listening to yourself and as you begin to act on your dream, as you start just trying to find your way, doing what you can with what you have, you will start seeing things opening up for you. You'll start attracting people. You say, where'd they come from? Things will start coming together, clicking for you. You say, whoa. You start brainstorming. Ideas will come out of nowhere as you focus on it. The key to it is to begin to focus on what it is you want to do.

power that you have in you that you haven't even called on yet. See, the powers that we have will never reveal themselves if we don't challenge them, if we don't put ourselves in a position where we have to use them. So one of the most important things is reading a book that's a really interesting book called Instant Millionaire. And the guy said, put yourself in a position where you can't retreat, where it's do or die, sink or swim. Here's what you'll find out. You'll develop incredible swimming skills or swallow half the pool of life. You'll find yourself stroking unlike you've ever seen before. Through the inspiration of desperation, you'll become more creative than ever before. So what is it? How do we handle that whole piece? Throw your whole self into it. See, most people go at it tentatively. They don't give all their stuff. They don't concentrate. They don't put everything they've got in them. One guy wrote a book called All You Can Do Is All You Can Do. And all you can do is enough. But he said, make sure you do all you can do. And if we're honest this evening, we know that we haven't done all we can do. So as we look at the future, we can decide that from this day forward, as I look at my personal relationships, if I look at my professional relationships, if I look at my family relationships, as I look at all the dimensions of my life, looking at myself mentally, emotionally, and spiritually, I'm going to do all I can do to develop me, to bring my talent out here, to make a contribution to life.

For those of you that's having your midday drive, welcome, welcome, welcome. If you're doing your errands and doing lots of wonderful things on this beautiful Saturday afternoon, the first Saturday of the best month ever, October. Yes, yes, yes, we say welcome on the inside to you.

And just as we're vibing with you, remember guys that we all heading out to Thy Kingdom Come Ministries with Pastor Happy this evening to support our dear sister Nick Curl, a divine worship encounter experience. It's going to be a live recording, so make sure that you come out in your numbers this evening, you know, to support, yeah?

you know, sometimes in your life, you know, there you end up in some sticky situations. Yeah, yeah, yeah. But, you know, God has a way of leading us on those crossroads, yeah? So let us always acknowledge Him so that He can help us, yeah?

You know, even as I listen to this one here, you know, it just takes me back to one of our dear legends who would have passed on earlier this week. You know, Stitchy, the man himself, would have lived with us for quite some time, you know, but we thank God for his beautiful life and the ministry that he has graced us with for over the years. And, you know, we say that, you know, God, blessings be over your family, his family, you know, and his fans, well wishers. Yeah, even in this sad moment, we thank God for all of the offerings, you know, the discipleship, the encouragement. Yeah, his music has just been amazing. Yeah, let's take in this one from him.

And you know, this is one gentleman that never turned back, you know, in spite of the odds, in spite of what he might have faced, you know. And if you listen through some of his songs in its entirety, you would have heard messages in there, you know, that he would have really put out there, you know, for us to understand that, hey, in spite of what, hey, I'm pressing on, yeah. And he didn't really cater, you know, he didn't really business. He was literally a lieutenant, and you know, and he really pushed through till the end. Yeah.

And listen, the reason why some of us are a little bit lyrically inclined is because we grew up on music like this. Yeah, all the reggae lovers, I as a gospel minister as well. These are some of the music from Stitchy, you know. When it comes to lyric and rhymes and dubbing, yeah, these were the guys, him, Papa San, and the others, yeah? Yeah, man. Yeah, have it going on.

Yeah. You know, Stitchy was definitely one of our top mentors for almost all of us in Christian fraternity, you know, DJ Sabi, Soul Construction, Mike Batiste, all the singers. Yeah. These was one of our generals, yeah?

Listen, I remember the days as a youth when me and KP and Tad, we would just vibe to this after Youth Ministry Boy, and we were singing the road. Listen, we had some real humble beginnings, you know.

Listen, what I heard is one, the only person locally comes to my mind is Mike Batiste. Mike Batiste, you're another legend too, you know. Yeah, we love and reach you, bro. Yeah, you have some good things in there. And I often say, you know, he is one of our locals here, you know, that is really talented, just to see him. Yeah?

Listen, when you see you listening to Stitchy, yeah, my goodness, it's make you feel like you want to put on a boots, you want to put on, you feel like an army person, because literally that's who he was, you know, and his energy, his vibe. Hey, let me take in this one right now, yes?

This was our favorite. When you say I return from school early in the morning, GBN in the morning, in the evening, before another segment, come on. This was our favorite time to watch TV.

0: person from Trinidad and Tobago. Picking up DJ Noel. Sure.
1: You know, if many of us took that type of position, you know, as lieutenant, hey, man, and really pray for one another, really pray for one another, I think this world would be a much better place, yeah?

0: go faster. Listen, this song came from a deep listener. I mean, we just listen song because we like it and it's a vibe and it's a thing. Listen, this song came from a very deep place, you know, of intercession. My gosh. Go fast and pray until the devil get thee
1: behind. Oh, you want to know where I'm at? We are.

And you know, this song playing all kind of place, you know, even in the dance, in the fret, all over the place. This song play all over. That's to tell you. Yeah.

Indeed, we have to wait upon the Lord. And that's basically the essence of this song right here, waiting on Him in the midst of everything, yeah?

Yes, yes, yes, indeed. We'll wait on the anointing to break all the yokes. Yeah, that was a beautiful segment there. And this segment has been brought to you compliments the Country Cool Store Limited. Yes, it is 12:48 on the Golden Drive with yours truly, Grace Divine, DJ Noel, in your company. And we're taking you to the top and a half of the hour. Yeah. Not flesh, but spirit. Taking in this beautiful one from the man himself, Richie, Mr. Fearless, Stanis Claus, loving you.

That's right, that's right. Indeed, we make no apology. And as we're on that note, we know we have the Divine Impact. They have quite a bit of activities coming up. The International Pentecostal Assemblies, IPA. Yes, they have quite a bit of beautiful things that's coming up. You know, I believe today they have a prime motorcade that's happening. You know, guys, and if you're listening to us and you're wondering, make a call. Call DJ Sabi. Call someone from Bishop Esther, who's also a part of the Hope FM team, you know, and meet them wherever they are. You know, we have Crack the Code coming up. We have Pure Perspective. All of these are happening later in October. Yes, but tonight at 6 p.m., make sure I'm coming out to a divine worship encounter with Nicole Fletcher Newton at that Kingdom Come. Yes, Pastor Happy's Church at Marion. Yeah.

That's right. Some of us really need some blinders because we're so easily distracted. But guys, in this season, let us focus on the prize. Let us focus on finishing our race and finishing it well, yes?

That's right, that's right. Indeed, no weapon formed against you will ever be able to prosper. And guys, and even as you stand on the Most High, even if when you stand with the Word of God, knowing that the promises of our Father is yea and amen. Do you believe that His words are yea and amen? And that is just a wonderful reassurance that you and I have, that the Word of God, our Father, He is there with us. Yes, it's 12:57 on the Golden Drive with yours truly, Grace Divine DJ Noel, in your company. Yes, and we're taking you to the top of the hour.

That's right, Auntie Sylvie, if you're stirring that pot right now, just vibe to this one with us. You know, it's not an extremely hot Saturday, you know, it's just a little in between, yeah, and we're thankful for that.

And to all of my young fellas out there, how you feeling? Listen, I know we in a type of season right now. We in election season, and some of us, some of y'all, I should say, might be feeling a type of way, a type of how. But listen, the best security that you have is your salvation. Yes, left, right, it's your legitimate right, you know, to do what you have to do, no matter what colors you are supporting or peoples you're supporting. You know, our best and foremost support is the kingdom of God, yes?

0: 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Remember that we have a connect time tomorrow at Women Connect. 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
1: I'm dead. You're not my father.
0: We're going to be having some lovely guests with us tomorrow, so be sure to tune in, yes?

That's right indeed. We know that our God will do great exploits for you, and even as we start this new month, may He do just that for you as you continue to put your faith in Him, yeah?

That's right, guys. You know, all road leads to Thy Kingdom Come Ministries this evening, 6 p.m. with Sister Nicole Fletcher Newton, who's going to be having her worship experience encounter there. Come on out and support, yeah? And those of you that are still to catch up on the road, a prayer motorcade that's happening right now with the IPA, make sure to join them, yeah? Of God.

All you're gonna have to pray for DJ Noel inside. Listen, remind me there. But every time I try to open the mic now, this man singing like he in the bathroom, man.

So what I really wanted to see, you know, is as I was listening to this song, Oil on My Head, you know, and it takes me left and right and stuff like that. It reminds me of, it reminds me when God, you know, Jesus told the disciples, you know, after he would have been crucified, he was risen again, and he was living among them for the, you know, the 50 days and so on. And he told them some specific instruction. He told them to wait. He told them to stay here until the Holy Ghost is come upon you, you know? So this just reminds me that, you know, even though, yes, you're called, yes, you're chosen, but sometimes you, not sometimes, before we could even launch it, you need that oil on your head to do your business, to do anything. You need it before you can be impactful. Yeah, so we need the oil, yeah?

You and I have got to feel like a winner. Yes. And I'm so proud of my brother. I love what I saw over the last Uncommon Six that just, you know, concluded. You know, it was really, really good. You know, big up to you, Jaron, and the entire team out there. Yeah. Love to see my brother J Prince as well in the mix. We got to keep praying for our brothers and sisters, yeah?

And you know, later on this month, we're going to be hearing from quite a bit of him and some of the others. Yes, going to be having that divine impact that's coming up during the best month ever. Yeah.

Listen, in the midst of the trials and the battles, guys, keep praising, keep dancing, keep dragging yourself if you have to, but you know, remain and hold on to that posture of prayer. Don't lose faith. You know, Job was tested, tried, everything was taken, but still he never charged God foolishly. Yes, keep that praise in the midst of the storm.

Well, you know, we had plenty birthdays in the month of September, you know. Yeah. All our wonderful fellas, Soul, DJ Sabi, Pastor Donnery, and the others, you know. Yes, we thank God for your lives. Yeah, blessings upon you guys. Yeah, you guys had a wonderful month. Now the best month is actually here. No biasness, yeah, just taking, you know it. You only know how we stay when it reaches to October, yeah.

I said, we have a dancer. I said, a dancer. A caller coming in on me. That looks like DJ Sabi. Yes? All right. Hello? All right, seems like it's not there.

0: you are great. All right, seems like we have a call on the inside.
1: Yeah.
0: Welcome, DJ Sabi. Welcome on the inside.
1: Open FM blazing up the airways. Tune in. Out here.
0: Yes. So tell us.
1: Noel, turning up.
0: Yes. Tell us
1: how is
0: it going out there in the motorcade? How is things going? I know you guys are praying and declaring God's blessings over the land as you go along. How is it going out there?
1: Yeah, you're going good. We're up in the mountain in some place I know.
2: Windsor Forest. We're in Windsor Forest. we're actually making a round. We're inviting people out to our Divine Impact Convention,
0: right,
2: which is coming up at October.
0: Yes.
2: We have different places that we have different events. So, for example, on Thursday, October 29th, we'll mm-hmm. have the Apologetics Crack yes. the Code. That will be at Windsor Forest. So that's why we're up here in Windsor Forest, more or less giving out some flyers, letting people know and inviting them out. Mm-hmm. And then on the 30th, we have our podcast, which will be at Apritute. So we're heading to Apritute now, Apritute IPA. And then on the 31st, we're going to have Extreme Praise Fiesta. That is going to be at the St. Paul's Community Center area. That is going to be a live concert. And I think Agape is going to be there with
1: Judah,
2: us.
1: Judah is going to be there. We got Rima, Richie Stanislaus, we have Spice Worship.
0: Mm-hmm.
2: We have a number of different singers and ministers.
1: Yeah.
2: And then first the grand finale would be...
0: Yeah.
2: Yes, First Love. Yes, that's it. And the grand finale would be at House of Prayer, Hops at Mardi Gras. That's on the 1st of November, where we will have our final convention service
0: mm-hmm.
2: on that evening. Well, actually, it's going to be in the morning, from 9 in the morning to about 1.
0: All right.
2: Yes.
0: Awesome.
2: So we're just out more or less letting people know that this is coming up and inviting people out.
0: Awesome. And you know, when holiday in Windsor Forest is a place, it always have plenty fruits. So make sure and grab some civil orange and mango and whatever else all you see on the way.
2: Thanks for letting us know. We go ask.
0: Yes.
1: talk
0: to Pastor Mitchell. Talk to Pastor Mitchell. Legal all here. Yeah, he up there. Yes.
1: Hey, Gracie.
0: Hey.
1: I want to say big up to DJ Noel. Tell DJ Noel I see you on fire this morning. I love the dances.
0: Big up. Hearing it.
1: Oh, DJ Noel. teach me some of that move, boy.
0: Yeah, man. Loving it. Yes, guys. So make sure in coming out. And coming out in your numbers throughout the month of October, guys. You don't want to miss it. You don't want to miss, you know, I always love the Divine. Bishop Essa always has, you know, some really great programs. The entire body of IPA, you know, and we love what God is doing. You know, sometimes we may not understand all of it, but, you know, we have to just be on the move with God. Crack the code. From since I hear crack the code, I know, hey, this is a woman of God that loves to dive deep into it, you know, and not just for her but for the body of Christ. And you know, you can benefit from any one of these nights. Make sure you're there for the Extreme Praise. You never know, we can hear DJ Sabi singing too, and Lady Sabi.
1: They have some vibes. For real.
0: Mm-hmm.
1: And so, We're coming on later with the fire, so you know the usual thing.
0: Yeah, definitely. So thanks so much, guys, for dropping by. You know, to give me a little surprise thing. I love it. They're vibing with us. So you see, let's see what true support look like. They just hop right in and they say, hey, let me call them. You know? So thanks for passing through, man.
1: Oh, yes, DJ Noel!
0: DJ Noel!
1: All right,
0: blessings, guys. Blessings. Yeah, guys, so you know, definitely we have to look forward to one of those Divine Impact nights. Yes, and you know, they're out there in Windsor Forest. If you're in the area, make sure to bless them up, right? And once you bless them for all of us, right? Give them the civil orange, the corn, the mango, everything that you could find up there. Pastor Mitchell, everybody else on that side, you know, ensure that they are blessed. Bless them up. You know, up they have plenty fruits and stuff, the five fingers, etc. Yes, it's just about 1:40 on the Golden Drive with yours truly, Grace Divine DJ Noel. And we're getting ready to head on out at the top of the hour, yeah?

That's right, guys. Just about 5 more minutes with you on the inside. Yes, tell the devil, let go. Anything that he's holding on to in your life and he's refusing to let it go, command him to let it go. In Jesus' name, yeah?

Remember, guys, that all roads lead to Thy Kingdom Come Ministries this evening, 6 p.m. Yes, for Nicol Fletcher's, you know, worship experience, worship encounter. Yes, so come on out in your number and support the sister this evening. Yes.

guys, let us never have so much life, you know, and we live such a treacherous lifestyle, full of life, and we do nothing with it for the Lord, you know. Do something for the Lord, yeah. Start with, you know, by reading the word, getting into his presence, you know, and getting into a Bible believing church, you know, as the Holy Spirit leads you. And, you know, from there you begin to really ask God, Lord, what is the purpose of my life? What am I here to do? Because many are lost because they don't understand why they are here. What is my purpose? You know, so ask God, what is my purpose? And from there, as you get guidance and leadership, the Lord will indeed, he will help us. He will help you. Yes. Taking in this one right now.

That's right. If it wasn't for Jesus, where would you and I be? You know, guys, as we get ready to leave the studio today, remember that God has got you. Remember, this evening, all roads lead to Thy Kingdom Come Ministries, Pastor Happy's Church, right here in Marion. Yes, and we're coming out in our numbers to support our dear sister Nicole Fletcher Newton Worship Encounter. Yes, I believe there will also be Luxton, who's going to be on inside as well, and a couple others. It's going to be a live recorded session, so you want to be a part of that. And remember, this month we have quite a bit that's coming up. Yes, we send out love and blessings to our bishop as well, who's celebrating this coming up week. Yes, and I'm actually going to send beautiful greetings as well to my mom, who celebrates her birthday tomorrow. Yes, blessings upon you, Mommy Sally. We love and appreciate you. Yes. And all those of you that have been locked on with us from since this morning, we pray and trust that God is just going to bless you in the midst of everything. Yes, so until next time, guys, remember, this entire month, Divine Impact is happening. And also, we have quite a bit that's coming up, and we're going to remember to advertise them next week, God's will. All right, so until next time, God bless you. DJ Nowell, Grace Divine in your company. God bless you.

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0: Hello and welcome back to the Tenaciously Resolute podcast. I'm your girl Carice Nelson and it's so nice to see you all for another week. So this evening I have two of my good friends. We have Dee as well as Ellen. For you all, they would be the persons who deliver services to you out at the Nylon Pool as well as No Man's Land. So your most popular snow cone vendor as well as the lady with the best setup in lorry. Guys, welcome my friends Dee and Ellen. Welcome. How y'all going?
1: Yeah, not too well.
0: So nice to have you on the podcast. So guys, we are deciding to bring on some of our tourism vendors on the podcast because guess what? These are the people that you all are going to meet when you're coming out to have some fun. And these are the people that create your experiences. So, Ellen and Dee are the owners of Blend Isle Delights. And they are popularly known for their snow cones on their pirogue out at Nylon Pool as well as Pelori on No Man's Land. And when I say Pelori, not just your regular Pelori all year. I'm talking about beetroot Pelori, carrot Pelori, saltfish, nut acra Pelori, and all kind of thing. And when it comes to snow cone, all kind of snow cone. The nice snow cones for the children and the snow cones for the adults.
1: Definitely.
0: Enough said. So Ellen and Dee, welcome to the podcast. How are you all?
2: Thank you.
1: We're all right, not too bad. Yeah.
0: All right, so guys, let me tell you all something. This is a one-of-a-kind business here in Tobago. Not saying that Pelori and snow cones are uncommon, but you hardly ever see them floating in the water. So Dee and Ellen, how did you all get into this food service career?
1: Well, to be honest, it started after I resigned from being a police officer. We always had a dream of starting a business. Yeah, we had planned how we were going to do stuff, but it didn't come to light as yet. Right, however, when it is I left, then we bought the boat, which was the smaller one. Right, we already bought that one for my son's, well, our son, fifth birthday.
0: Yeah.
1: Right. Day after it is we bought the boat, I started teaching him. Took him about how long?
2: Not long at all.
1: Could have been about, I don't want to lie, could have been about a month to learn to operate everything smoothly by himself.
0: Yeah.
1: And from there, as I say, always wanting to start the business, wanted it to be around, well, the tourism sector, you know. So No Man's Land was always somewhere in mind for me because I kind of grew up around being around that kind of era, you know.
0: That type of environment.
1: Yeah, the environment.
0: So you all didn't start on land per se, you all directly
1: headed
0: out there.
1: Yes, that's right.
0: Okay, that's so cool. Yeah. So how was it in the beginning? I mean, just deciding a day that you're going to start to sell these products. How did you all come up with the ideas?
2: Before you started to fish.
1: Yeah, it was fishing and then going to No Man's Land and seeing, okay, the operation. You know, we don't want to be like everybody else, you know, we want to be different. You know? We started with the
2: chow.
1: What have been pineapple, cane. No? The first thing was cane chow alone.
2: Cane chow.
1: One bowl of cane chow, we went to
2: bowl of cane chow.
1: Yes.
2: A big bowl of cane chow.
0: Was it successful?
2: Yes, it was.
1: Yes,
2: it was.
1: Definitely. It was successful the first day. And from there, we continued and we grew. And then we decided to start the pelori.
2: We started the pelori because his sister...
0: Speak a little louder for me, I didn't hear you.
2: Yeah, his sister, she was going abroad to study to be a doctor, but she wanted funds, you know, so she started to do pelori over there just for one day she came.
1: Yeah,
2: and she said that was not for her and thing, but I said, baby, you know I could do pelori and thing too, right? So
0: you give it a try.
2: I give it a try, and then it was successful.
0: Okay, so was it like

0: Jojo in Athens. Yeah.
1: Okay. So guys, the two kids, Josiah and Jeremiah.
2: And Alexia.
1: Alexia is the eldest one.
2: Yeah.
1: Right? But Josiah and Jeremiah are two of the children that you would typically see out at Nylon Pool.
0: Definitely.
1: Reason being, the both of them are skilled in handling pirogues. Their ages, I'll let their parents tell you that. So how old are the kids?
0: So my son now, he's 7 years. Well, our son, sorry. And our daughter, she's now 4 years.
2: Hmm.
0: Yeah.
1: And they can operate pirogues.
0: Mm-hmm.
2: Yes.
1: I want to understand how you all manage to get them into this at such an early age.
0: Well, this one was a fail. But as I say, me going around in the environment, right? Mm-hmm. I always wanted a space where, you know, my son could grow and learn things at an early age, right? And being able to do it without me being around, just in case, God forbid, I pass or whatever. Or if I'm not around, he could be able to function, you know? So, at first, as I see the mom, she was kind of hesitant. She born boy and blah, blah, blah. And I said, girl, you know, when they're growing boys, you know, you have to grow boys a certain way.
2: Mm-hmm.
0: You know, it's not that softy thing we're looking at because, you know.
1: You have to give them a little toughness. Yes.
0: Exactly.
2: Mm-hmm.
0: So, as I say, small boat, small engine, you know. He would have been 5 at the time, right? Able enough to understand, right, this is what you have to do, starting the engine. Safety around the sea, because that is very important, you know. Safety, that's the first thing, you know. Mm-hmm. Everything else after, all fun and games after, but safety first. Yeah, teaching them around the engine, right? Because I mean, sometimes you might encounter problems where it is your system flood and you're not starting.
2: Mm-hmm.
0: You don't want to be in an instance where it is a panic, because now you can't think straight to resolve the problem.
1: Yeah,
0: you know. So all that, teaching them all that in a short space of time, as I say. So, what to say?
1: Well, I mean, even if you are lost of words, I guess everybody else, when you come out to Nylon Pool, they are lost of words when you see Jeremiah handle a pirogue. Guys, is something that I could definitely say will stun any regular human being, right?
0: True.
1: Because I have seen grown men in the tourism industry not have as much competence and confidence handling you know, a boat, you know, of any size, and you would see him, you know, maneuver with such ease. You know, it is so surprising.
0: It's just so natural, you know,
1: So I mean, outside of, you know, just in Nylon Pool and, you know, selling food and stuff out there, what was life for you or for you guys prior to Nylon Pool? And I'll start with D. D, what were you into before becoming a food provider?
2: Well, first I was a paralegal cook, right? I used to work with plenty lawyers and stuff. And, well, I quit that job to see about my grandfather. He's now deceased.
1: Okay.
2: Yeah, and
0: so rest in peace.
2: Yeah. And
1: that's where you started. Okay, yeah, so essentially, did you ever, like, would have assumed that this is what you would have been doing, you know, like the little bridge between being a paralegal and then getting into food? Because some people truly, you know, you might be in a field and be like, you know what my next step is, you know. Did you assume that this would be the next step for you? So you talk a little louder for me.
2: No, I always love food, right? I love cooking and stuff like that. But I never saw myself making pilori. I didn't know nothing about pilori. Serious. I didn't know nothing about pilori. It's only when I was pregnant with Jeremiah, his mother used to make pilori for me.
1: Yeah.
2: Right? And I used to love it. That is only when I know about pilori. Because I'm not from Tobago. Mm-hmm. I'm from Grenada. And Grenada don't have pilori.
1: So we have a Grenadian that is now a owner of a pilori business.
2: Yes.
1: As your family's mainstay, well, between the two of you.
2: Yes.
1: And life is just so transitional.
2: Yes.
1: And it's important to know that you don't have to finish where you started, you know?
2: True.
1: And do you see it as a viable business? I mean, you've been doing it for a little while now. Mm-hmm. How long have you been doing it? And do you see it as a viable

0: reliable source of income.
1: Yes, 3 years now, history. Mm-hmm. 3 years now. About 3 years now we're doing that.
0: So, and as compared to your former jobs, mm-hmm. you'll miss it?
1: No. Listen, making pillow on the beach is so relaxing. You know, your people are happy. You know, you're seeing different people, you're meeting different people, you know. Oh my God, it's so relaxing. It's not like you're sitting down in an office all day, you can't wait till 4 o'clock and thing. You just want to be on the beach. You just,
0: So Ellen, how about you? Because you said that you are a former police officer.
2: Yeah, full time, full pledge. Regular police, yeah.
0: And I know a lot of people will be like, a police, and now you're making snow cone. Mm-hmm. I mean, how was that transition for you? Man. And did you enjoy, you know, what about the service that made you be like, ah, to me, I want something different?
2: Well, to be honest, it was never really a career path for me, you know. It was just a Abrejian see me in the morning and he say, hey, police doing screening. I say, eh. I say, boy, me only fighting by that. And he said, boy, come let go now. I said, no, man. I went. I did the screening. I got through that part, did the exam. And everything else consecutively fall into place. And I went into training. I came out of training. The 11th senior person out of, I think it was 140-something in the batch, yeah. And was only 6 or 7 of us was from Tobago.
0: Okay.
2: Yeah. So I would have come up being the senior person in charge of all who came up from Trinidad, Trinity. Yeah, but working over the years, I work in different sections, like being a cyclist, I work in task force for a period of time. All right. I also work in the charge room. Where's that way? All over, yeah. But for me, the time that I spent there, you know, which is I learned, it was nice. But at the same time, for me, it wasn't something that I wanted. You know, being in a space that people want to talk to you like your parents. Hey, you're going to foot patrol things. But you really feel it is, you know, kind of weird. I don't feel to move now and, you know, you're on the off day and they're telling you you have to come out to work. And, you know, I find that you're going on. That wasn't something I wanted. So what happened was I took my first vacation after being in the job. That's when I was working at Roxburgh. Right, 100 working days I took. And I went on vacation. And being on vacation, it was like, yeah, boy, being away, mm-hmm. I just feel, you know, that spirit of lightness that, you know?
0: So you felt like yourself for the first
2: time in a long time. So it was like, yeah, boy. And then, you know, holidays come and finish. I went back out. The first day to the main office, because you just had to go to report off leave and stuff like that. And they sent me back to the same station. And I reach up there and I just couldn't come on my vehicle. And I call my wife and I say, hey, maybe I done with that and I come down the road. And that was it.
0: Yeah?
2: Yeah. After about a week, I would have found out the necessary information from former inspector I used to work with in the earlys. And he gave me relevant information, how it is I'm supposed to write to. You know, send my official resignation letter and stuff like that. And I did all of that and that was that.
0: All right. So mm-hmm. how did you transition? Because you're now in a place that you're like, okay, I can't continue this style of job, right? Mm-hmm. How did you transition into, okay, let's try something new. And what exactly are we choosing?
2: No, well, firstly, I always used to be around the sea, you know, so anything around the ocean, I could do, you know what I mean? Diving, spear fishing, wherever it is, you know. Always around the sea, I grew up around it, water sports, surfing, you know, that kind of thing. So, with that, I always base what it is I really wanted to do around that kind of life, you know. That's why it is, you see, I had a tree and driving the boat at a young age, and all that kind of thing. Yeah.
0: So, everything kind of came easy.
2: Yes. It was easy, yeah, definitely.
0: So, I'm asking this because a lot of times people feel, you know, you had to stay in that one career path, the one that seems mm-hmm. traditional. Mm-hmm. You all know how we parents as being doctor, lawyer, teacher, nurse, policeman.
2: Mm-hmm.
0: Right? And you came from the legal fraternity, you are from the service fraternity,
2: mm-hmm.
0: and you all were able to transition into your own businesses.
1: Mm-hmm.
0: What type of investment did it take from you?
1: Nothing.
2: No, we just work
1: and
2: build and grow.
1: Yeah.
2: That's what we do, work together. Us working together.
0: All right. Very nice. So tell me a little bit about your business. How did you come up with the products that you have currently? Like, how did you come up with the different styles of snow cone?
2: Mm-hmm.
0: As well as how were you able to have your unique packaging for your pillory and your unique teams? Because you all are in an area that you all are almost a company of blended food produced or mm-hmm. food products,
1: uh-huh.
0: right? How you all decided to merge it to what your operations look like? So that's plenty, right?
1: Well, yeah,
0: that's plenty. So how you all decide to merge up the snow cone and this pillory? Tell me about it.
2: Well, I have a sweet tooth.
1: So yeah, oh Lord.
2: I love snow cones or anything sweet, you know. Same as mine.
0: Yeah.
2: Sweet. Yeah. So anyway, yeah, I love everything sweet. So as I say, with the pillory, having the pillory, you know, you're catering for the adults, yes, and the children, but you also want to have something that could really attract the children,
1: mm.
2: you know. And I can remember being a child and going through the town or going to an event or passing somewhere and seeing the snow cone, man, seeing them different colors. I said, hey, mommy, I need a snow cone. Can I have a snow cone, please, you know? And it's kind of the same thing now. So it's like for me, not for me, but for us, it was like, what should we do in terms of, you know, gardening children, and snow cone was the next option. Mm-hmm. Easiest.
1: So we started with pillory first.
2: Yeah.
1: Pillory first and then we branched off into
2: the snow cones.
1: Yeah.
0: Mm-hmm. Okay.
2: And then we decided, well, all right, because everything was on the land.
1: Yeah.
2: And then we decided, you know, why not take it to the water?
1: To
2: the people, you know? Yeah.
1: Mm-hmm.
0: Yeah. And I mean, guys, even the pillory at one point in time,
1: yes.
2: We're just waiting on the boat to do some repairs and
1: be back in the water soon.
0: So I mean, the thing about it is customers like those little niche services, mm-hmm.
2: definitely,
0: right?
2: Yeah.
0: When you could have a snow cone come up to you in Pigeon Point,
2: anyway, from Storby to Mount Turvin, we reach mm-hmm. as far as Castara only for events,
1: yes.
0: Mm-hmm. So all I hear that, right? Castara people put in all the bookings early.
2: yes.
0: You understand?
2: As far as up there.
0: Yeah, because yeah. I mean, who wouldn't like the service in the water? Sometimes in the water, you want something to munch on, you don't want to
1: yes.
0: come out,
1: mm-hmm.
0: you don't want to drop your skin.
1: Yeah.
0: You know? So I'm assuming, and as somebody who, I'm a customer, right?
1: Yes.
0: Despite me being the host tonight, I have been a customer of some mm-hmm. of these services, and I think that it is so amazing.
2: Mm-hmm. Thank you.
0: Yeah, so they do a fantastic job. They do an excellent job, right? So at this point, I want to ask something, right? Because y'all are career persons in this tourism field, but y'all had a different life prior to that. Ellen, how did you grow up? You said you grew up around the sea and you have mm-hmm. introduced your two children to the sea,
2: mm-hmm.
0: right? How did you grow up? What got you into that type of industry?
2: I'll start from the early part. So my father, he loved rock fishing,
0: yeah,
2: right? So from a young age, I can remember how old I could have been about five, around the same age my son started, yeah, when he carries all castor and we hike through the bushes to reach your corner to do the little fishing to catch the chub and the different things, you know. And from there, I think he's had one, but he stopped the fishing because I job and all these different things. So from there, our mom used to take us from Patience Hill and we'd walk, because we didn't have car and them thing at that time. So we used to walk to Lambo and fish and that kind of stuff. That's where it is, I learned the first set of fishing, right? And then growing up, going to Scarborough Secondary, I started playing tennis. So I meet different friends, you know, from different backgrounds, right? One of them being my good friend, Elan. Right,
1: mm-hmm.
2: who I basically call my brother, that's my right hand man, you know, with everything, right? Him and his father, they had a boat, right? So most times I would go to work with them, right? Because they had a nursery at that time, so which is Eden nurseries. And then from there we'll go fishing, right? And that's the time I would get to learn that style of fishing. I've been out in the ocean, mm-hmm. in the deep sea, you know, we're making we call them fads, right? Well, which you call rafts here, right? With bamboo that they tie up to attract the dolphins and stuff like that, you know? And that's where I learned most of like the game fishing and that kind of stuff, you know? And from there, I just transitioned to being out here.
0: Okay.
2: And being around, you know?
0: But that's very interesting. So, Ellen, at any point in time, because this is your trade, ideally,
2: yeah,
0: you have learned the skill of fishing.
2: Yeah, yeah.
0: Right?
2: Definitely.
0: Mm-hmm. So, you think that at some point in time, because you have these two pirogues, you think that eventually you might be expanding to some other...
1: Of course.
2: Yeah, of course, definitely. not in a... Well, in a distance. Not in... What did you tell me to use? I want to get the correct terminology.
0: In the near future?
2: Right, in the near future.
0: Oh, right. Because we hope it is not in the distant future, because right, that is an excellent talent to have.
2: Right. So in a very soon time, we're looking at that right now in terms of expanding, right, in terms of doing fishing charters and these different things, right? But of course, with that, you had to upgrade the size of the boat and all these things, you know? But it will come.
0: It will come. Yes, absolutely. Andy, how did you grow up? Where did you grow up?
1: Well, I grew up in Grenada.
0: Your D does get shy and start to talk soft. Tell D that, D, we would like to hear what you're saying, sweetheart.
1: Okay, I am from Grenada. Right, I left Grenada at the age of 12 years old. That is after Hurricane Ivan.
0: Mm-hmm.
1: Right, my mom and my two brothers passed away, and my sister and I was the only survivor. After we left Grenada, we went to the British Virgin Islands to live.
0: Okay.
1: Right, and I lived there for about 2 years, and then I came to Tobago to live with my grandfather.
0: Okay, so you had Tobagonian roots.
1: No, he's from Grenada. He married a Tobagonian.
0: Oh,
1: yeah.
0: Okay, well, there's a close connection between Grenada and Tobago. Mm-hmm. I want you to know that. Well, if you don't already know, there's a lot of Tobagonians that would have come, their forefathers would have come to Tobago from Grenada, especially after Hurricane Flora, the rebuilding process. A lot of Grenadians would have come across, right?
1: Mm-hmm.
0: So the connectivity between the two islands. You know, it is present.
1: Yes.
2: Definitely.
0: But as a young child experiencing a hurricane, I know that currently Jamaica would have experienced Hurricane Melissa. How was it for you experiencing that?
1: It was very traumatizing. I was actually in the eye of the hurricane.
0: Okay.
1: Yeah. Right, I was in the eye of a hurricane, and while the hurricane was going on, right, my mommy tell us, don't laugh, because me and my sister are laughing, people roof falling off, flying going away, have people on the roof trying to hold on, and you know the wind just go with them and stuff, and
0: the
1: mommy just
0: went
1: with them, and mommy said, don't laugh, because you don't know what will happen to you. Same time when all of us go in the room and, you know, trying to cover each other, I keep asking my mommy, what will happen with us? She said, just pray, that's all she said, just pray, anything, just pray. And then a big lift, and that was it. All I could see, well, while I was in the eye, two people in white took me down underneath some plywood, put my teeth down in my hand, and that was it. 2 months after, then we had to bury my mother and my two brothers.
0: So when you say you were in the eye of the hurricane, it wasn't that the eye passed over you all?
1: Mm-mm. In the hurricane, actually. I have so many scars and stuff.
0: So these hurricanes are so powerful that they can lift people up.
1: Yes.
0: And no, because I'm trying
1: category
0: to...
1: Category 5.
0: Yeah.
1: Yeah, category 5. It's not a nice sight. I saw.
0: I am so grateful that you're here.
1: Yeah.
0: And you are alive to tell the tale.
1: Yes, and making pillory.
0: And making pillory on the beach. but if we're being realistic, Ellen, Hurricane Ivan also passed, and we got some of it here in Tobago.
2: It wasn't much,
0: but it wasn't as destructive. I shouldn't say that, because I do know that, is it Dalaford? Dalaford had some houses come down and some people died and whatnot too.
1: Serious?
2: Yeah. Serious thing that happened.
1: Wow.
0: Yeah. So, because Tobago and Grenada is nearby,
1: so close,
0: we would have gotten, if we didn't get some of the lash on the windward side of the island.
2: That was the side that got more side lash.
0: Yeah. But nonetheless, hurricanes are always difficult to live through.
1: Yeah.
0: And then
1: it was the first, and I don't want to witness the next one.
0: Girl, amen.
1: Yeah.
0: I mean, if God could spare us continually,
1: yes,
0: that would be awesome.
1: Mm-hmm.
0: You know? But you and your sister, you all would have been able to leave the island.
1: Yeah, my grandmother, well, they took my sister because we have different father, right? Her father applied for her visa, and my father, he came and he passed away a year after the hurricane.
0: Okay.
1: So my aunt had to adopt me, and it's all that. Yeah.
0: And then you found your way to Tobago.
1: Yes, to my grandfather.
0: Ellen, but you're lucky.
2: Yes.
0: So, despite these natural disasters, mm-hmm. hurricanes and all of these type of things tend to bring the Caribbean together, and mm-hmm. it goes to show that you could end up anywhere.
1: Anywhere. Yeah,
2: definitely.
1: True.
0: Right? Mm-hmm. You can end up anywhere, and you could rebuild your life anywhere.
1: Definitely.
0: All right. So, guys, you all learned so much about the owners of Blend Isles
1: yes.
0: tonight. Guys, you see how life isn't, you know, one track. There's always some differences and always some mm-hmm. uniqueness that create our stories and allow us to be the human beings that we are today and now, right? Mm-hmm. So at this point, I'd like you all to tell us a little bit about the information for your company. I'm very sure that you all do catering, and tell the public, you know, how they could get in touch with you all.
2: All right, so you can find us on the social media handles, Facebook, TikTok, Blend Eyes.
1: Instagram.
2: And Instagram, sorry, Blend Eyes Delights, mm-hmm. right, as you see here. Contact numbers, 497-4281, right, that's the main contact number for the business itself, right. My number is 683-2329, that is mainly for the snow cone part of the business,
1: mm-hmm.
2: right, and then we have my wife's 362-6080, that's the part for the pillory, right. I mean, you could call any number and still get you for mm-hmm. any information for any part of the business, all right. But if you're looking for like direct contact with service, the pillory, you call my wife. For me, snow cone, right.
1: We do birthdays, we do
2: birthdays, yeah, weddings, parties, caterings, yeah. We also do delivery to the Gibson Jetty.
1: Yeah, well, people keep asking us for a place on land.
0: Oh!
1: Yes, we trying our utmost best to get through with that. We're working on it, right? So, not as yet.
0: So, we could see an outlet in the near foreseeable future?
2: Yeah,
1: yes,
2: definitely.
1: Yes, definitely.
0: All right, that sounds like
1: and
0: cool
1: also
0: stuff.
1: In Trinidad, because in Trinidad,
2: people are really asking,
1: yeah.
2: So, yeah. I think the first event maybe the Burundi that coming, yeah.
1: Mm-hmm.
2: So we're gonna be going on there for that, and we also want to do a pop up shop, but we don't want to talk too much
1: too
2: about
1: much.
2: That.
1: Yeah.
2: As we just hold that until, but keep out, check out the page, follow the page, and you'll the information.
0: And keep your eyes out for them, because clearly they're going to be coming to venues near you soon.
2: Definitely. Yeah.
0: All right, so guys, as per usual, look out for my guests on the podcast, and wherever you see them, please support their businesses. Blend Isles Delight is a fantastic product coming out of right here in Tobago. So whether you see them at Borough Day or you see them somewhere at a store near you, do support their products and to support the businesses, right? So we'll see you all out at the Nylon Pool. Yes, I'm talking to you guys. Mm-hmm. Come check them out. Check out the pillory. Check out the snow cones. And I guess, well, you see, enjoyment. Everybody enjoying themselves. So that could be you, you know, if you come out and check them, all right? So guys, that's it from us here at the podcast. Ellen and D, thank you all for your time. And we had a great and informative podcast this week.
2: Definitely.
0: And I do hope for you all at home that you continue to stay tenaciously resolute in all that you do. Ensure to stand up for the things that you believe in and work really hard at it. And that's it from us here at the studio. And I'll see

0: Are you living for a moment? Are you living for true greatness?
1: Jonathan Evans says the difference between godly reward and worldly recognition is forever.
2: Hall of Fame or not, you're going to get a moment of silence because man can't offer anything else.
1: Celebrating 40 years of faithfulness, this is The Alternative with Dr. Tony Evans, author, speaker, senior pastor of Oak Cliff Bible Fellowship in Dallas, Texas, and president of The Urban Alternative. These days, many of us try to get as many likes as we can. But Jonathan Evans says the only like we should really be concerned about is becoming like Jesus. He starts our lesson today in Genesis chapter 12. Let's join him.
3: Now the Lord said to Abraham, go forth from your country and from your relatives and from your father's house to the land which I will show you. And I will make you a great nation. I will bless you and make your name great, and so you shall be a blessing. I will bless those who bless you and curse those who curse you. And in you, all the families of the earth will be blessed. That sounds like a great promise to me. And there's many people who have not achieved their promise or made it to their promise because they're so busy chasing their own expectations instead of sticking with the Father. And he says, Abraham, I need you to go from your country and from your relatives and from your father's house to the land which I will show you. And once you do these things, then we can talk about the benefits. The problem is Abraham was already settled in Haran. He was good where he was. And even though he was good where he was, the word of the Lord came to him to unsettle those who were settled. And that tells me something. When God's word comes to you, he's not coming to you just to settle you in your own thoughts. He's coming to you to unsettle those who are settled. That his plan for you and your plan for you are in two different locations. And just because you're settled and you've met the expectations you have for your life, your career, your finances, your family, doesn't mean that God is okay or he's finished. Abraham was settled in Haran, and God said, get up, get uncomfortable, and go to Canaan. Go to the land which I will show you. Obviously, that's a problem because I want to see it first. Faith. Before he can use you and grant you what he has for you, he wants you to distribute some faith and trust in who he is in your life. It seems like the cliche thing. We talk about faith all the time, but it's impossible to please God without it. So how can you not talk about it all the time? I sat down with my dad when I was in the 12th grade because I wanted to know how he made it from his point A to his point B. I had to figure it out because in my life, I had come to an age and a pseudo maturity level where I decided that in this one chance that I get, I don't want to miss it. Whatever it is, I know we're not going to get a second chance at this. So in my first chance, I need to figure out how you got this thing done. Raise

0: and Two Daddy was in there whispering to us about all the rope-a-dopes across the street and the drug deals that were going on. It was rough. And somehow he goes to high school and becomes the first to graduate from high school, and on and on and on. You know the story. And I had to figure out, how in the world did you make it from your point A to your point B? Can you mentor your son for a second? Because I don't want to fail in this one chance. If God has it for me, I want to take that journey to go get it. And he said, son, you really want to know? I said, yeah, I really want to know. I'm sitting right here looking at you, aren't I? He said, go read Hebrews chapter 11 and tell me what you see. I said, what is this, an Easter egg hunt? You're sitting right here. Just tell me. How you got from your point A to your point B? That's what I was thinking when it came to seminary. I could have not done that. I just should have just knocked on your door. That was a mess. That was a lot. He said, no, son, you know how it worked. Go pick it up and read it. You know it. Faith is the assurance of things hoped for and the conviction of things not seen. Verse 4, by faith, Abel offered a better sacrifice than Cain. Verse 5, by faith, Enoch was caught up. Verse 7, by faith, Noah built an ark. Verse 8, by faith, Abraham obeyed, even though he wouldn't know where he was going. Verse 11, by faith, Sarah conceived, even though she was barren. Verse 20, by faith, Isaac blessed Jacob. Verse 22, by faith, Joseph made mention of the Exodus before he fell asleep. Verse 24, by faith, Moses refused to be called the son of Pharaoh's daughter. Verse 31, by faith, Rahab hid the spies. I said, Dad, I know how you did it. You did it by faith. Bingo, boy. I said, yeah, that sounds great. What does that mean? And then he gave me the age-old Tony Evansism. It's acting like it is so, even when it's not so, so that it might be so, simply because God said so. Oh, great. But practically, what does that mean? Does that mean I follow my heart? Son, I never said that. The heart is the most deceitful part of you and desperately sick. Who can understand it? So what are you telling me to do? I'm telling you not to follow your heart. I'm telling you to make your heart follow the truth. Once you do that, you'll be just fine. That's the hardest thing to do. Make your heart follow the truth. I have all of these desires and the truth is pulling me in a different direction, and I have to fight myself emotionally to do what's right. And we have to do it every single day. Is have faith, even though we don't see where he's going. Go and then I will show. You don't get to see it first. You get to trust first. It's incredible. The places where God takes you in life, when he's unsettling you and he's putting you in the very spot you said you never would go. And I'm just walking by faith. I don't get to control this thing. Neither do you. You get to be obedient or you get to be obedient. He's granted you free will. But he also gets to decide who and when he unleashes his greatness on. He says it's faith. You don't get to see it. It's a tough thing. A girl one day was at the top of a burning building. She was in an apartment complex 4 stories high. She was trying to find her way. The police got there. The ambulance got there. Everybody was there. They couldn't go in because the building was already engulfed in flames. And she found her way as she felt her way to the window and lifted up the window. They said, jump! There's nothing else we can do. You have to jump. And she thought about it. She wiggled for a second. She thought about it. Couldn't do it. What they didn't know about that little girl is that she was blind. How hard is it to jump? You don't know where you're jumping. Just jump! And then she heard another voice. Baby, jump! Landed right in the hands of her father. Because when she heard that voice, it gave her the courage to jump. God is calling us to the same thing, but I don't see, I don't understand. I'm not asking you to see, and I'm not asking you to understand. I'm asking you to jump. And only then will you get to experience your life in the hands of the Father. I mean, I read this for me, and I was like, man, this is some tough stuff. To have faith like this. When God has called us and took a snapshot of it and predestined us based on his foreknowledge and justified us and glorified us. But then he says, you still have to track through the wilderness and trust me. He's telling everyone to go. He's telling everyone to jump by faith. Follow me so that I can unleash what I unleashed on Abraham. It wasn't just for him, it's for you too. This ain't prosperity. I'm not telling you you can sit around and God's just going to drop stuff on you. You got to work. I know you're settled, but I'm calling you to go. You got to leave everything you know. I know you've been thinking about it and churning about it for a while, but I'm saying go. I've been saying it for years. And when you have faith in me and you take that journey, you go to the land which I will call you. I will show you exactly where I was taking you. You will discover that what I have in my pocket was greater than anything that you've been chasing. And then I will give you a great nation. I will bless you. I will make your name great. You shall be a blessing. I will bless those who bless you, curse those who curse you. And in you, Abraham, all the families of the earth will be blessed. We get to the great promise because we've done some good work. You're saved for free, but sanctification takes work. That's the good stuff. The greatness, the promise. It's the great stuff. But we got to keep things in order. He didn't tell Abraham that you're going to have a great name prior to telling him he's going to have a great nation. He says you're going to have a great nation and that'll contribute to you having a great name. This isn't about living your life to make the name on the back of your jersey as big as possible. This isn't about narcissistic Christianity. This is about the kingdom and the entire body of Christ working together to achieve what God has called us to achieve. He said, Abraham, you have a great nation first, then I'll give you a great name. Genesis 18:19, he tells Abraham, if you would just lead your children in righteousness and justice and your entire household, then I can bring the promise back to you that I made in Genesis 12. But if you're thinking about yourself and you're chasing your own money with your own time and your own career choices and your own and my own and me, myself, and I and all of those different things, you can't be great that way. It says, Abraham, your greatness is tied to your impact. And when you have this great nation, then it'll contribute to you having a great name. When God is calling you, he's calling you to a life of ministry. Wherever you are, you don't have to be working in the church for it. He's calling you to go to have faith in him so that you can be a fruitful part of his kingdom so that he can work through you and be a blessing to a lot of people. How are you blessing? Are you a conduit or are you a cul-de-sac?
1: 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First, though, I wanted to let you know that Dr. Evans will be returning to the broadcast next Tuesday after we conclude this powerful series from Jonathan Evans entitled Forever Starts Now. 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I'll have that contact information for you once again after part 2 of today's message and this.
2: 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Also makes a great gift for brother, husband, son, uncle, pastor, and more.
0: God has called us to something great. Go and then I will show. It's been turning in your minds for a long time. I'm calling you to it. I've got it for you. But it's bigger than you. I was in chapel service talking to Des Bryant. I said, Des, who was 88 before you? He said, Michael Irvin. I said, his name still stitched on that jersey? Nope. Whose name is on there? Bryant. When you retire, will your name still be on that jersey? Nope. And they're going to say, thank you for your contribution. Next. Thank you for what you've done. Goodbye. You mean to tell me that I'm chasing greatness and I will not achieve it here or there? You got to be kidding me. I'm working this hard and everybody just forgets and then God has nothing to say. I don't have greatness anywhere, but I'm working hard. One of the toughest challenges for me being the chaplain for the last 5 years for the Cowboys is when Jerry Brown Jr. passed away and was killed by his best friend Josh Brenton, that car accident years ago. I walked up to the plane and I was getting on the plane and Jason Garrett was coming down the plane, and as I was coming up the plane, he grabbed my arm and dragged me back off. And he said, we had a player death. What? Who was that? Jerry Brown Jr. passed away last night. There's a lot of things going on. This is not what we do. This is what you do. Get on the plane and do something. I prayed for the guys, and guys are crying, and we're flying now to go play a football game. It don't stop. We go to chapel service. I had prepared something from Ephesians 3. That didn't matter anymore. Guys came to chapel who never come to chapel. What do I do in this situation? Gospel. There's nowhere else to go. And so I shared the gospel. Guys were getting saved. All of that. I mean, it was great to the glory of God. But what hurt my feelings is when the game was time to be played. We stood on the sidelines and everybody was standing there doing the national anthem, all of those different things. And then they said, let's give Jerry Brown Jr. a moment of silence. All right, kick the ball off, fly the planes over, sing the national anthem because everybody came to see a football game. And I'm standing right next to Mo Claiborne and he's shaking his head like this. And I said, is this what we living for? We living for a moment of silence? Hey, D-Ware, this what you living for? Because you know that's what they gonna give you. Hall of Fame or not, you gonna get a moment of silence because man can't offer anything else. Is that what we're living for? We're chasing greatness so you can get a moment? Or do you want to stand in front of Christ and He gives you an eternity of blessing because you've been working? He told Abraham, I know you're settled, but where you settled is not where I'm taking you. I need you to go and I need you to do it by faith to the land which I will give you, and I will give you what I call true greatness. What does true greatness look like? I'll sing it to you. Father Abraham had many sons, and many sons had Father Abraham. Don't act like you don't know it. And I am one of them, and so are you. So let's just praise the Lord. Okay, that's good. Don't need all that. You mean to tell me after over 4,000 years we're still singing about Abraham? That's not a moment. Because he was willing to get unsettled from his settled place. because he was willing to do it even though he couldn't see it, to let God have the opportunity to show it. He achieved greatness, true greatness in the kingdom of God. Are you living for a moment? Are you living for true greatness? I know you're chasing some stuff. I know you have some dreams. I know you have some desires. I do too. And nothing's wrong with that unless they keep you from allowing yourself to be pulled by God into the candy store of your greatness. And this is challenging for me because all of it is uncomfortable. Can I get some parts of the journey to be a little better? This is for the birds. I don't like this. This is tough. But then as I celebrate the 40th, and we celebrate the 40th, 40 years of the faithfulness of God, my parents meeting in Guyana and then going to Atlanta and then taking all of these journeys and then coming to Dallas, even though they were accepted to another seminary in Indiana. And they went through seminary and he had already settled in his mind that he was going to be an evangelist and go back to the East Coast. He had settled in a place, but God had other plans, and everybody was settled in what they had learned. He did his doctorate. He did his PhD. He did all of these different things, and he was ready to skedaddle out of there. And then Charles Ryrie sat him down at a dinner and he said, with your talents, your giftedness, the things that you've learned, the way that you want to do church, I challenge you to start one right here in Dallas, Texas, in Oak Cliff. I challenge you to do something different than what you're thinking. And then as the story goes, he told me that him and my mom stayed up all night trying to shake that thought off. Could it be God that was talking? They stayed up all night tossing and turning, trying to figure out what they were going to do. They probably heard from different people in other times of different ideas, but somehow this idea stuck. And then even though they were uncomfortable, even though they had already settled, my dad decided to unsettle himself and continue on to stay in Dallas, even though he had plans to go be an evangelist in the Northeast. And then you and I get to sit here today celebrating 40 years of God's faithfulness. God told him to go, and it didn't feel good, and he couldn't see where it was going to be planted. He couldn't see where he's currently sitting. He couldn't see all this acreage and shopping centers and 40 years. There's all those things that he couldn't see, but even though there were things that him and my mom wanted to chase, they stayed with their father, and then their father reached in his pocket and pulled out something greater than they could ever conceive of. And now as I think about being in the moment that God had for them, and probably never thought, I don't know, they probably just had Crystal and Priscilla at the time, never thought that their youngest son would be standing on the stage, that if they could, they would have run away from and gone right back to the East Coast. As I think about this as a son, I think about, man, this journey, and I'm standing on the stage of greatness.
1: God truly has done great things. And that's something that Dr. Evans, his family, and all of us here at the Urban Alternative are very thankful for. Tony recently reflected on the Lord's blessings and faithfulness.
3: There are so many ways that God has demonstrated his faithfulness to me and to this ministry over these 40 years. You know, there were times when we just weren't sure we were going to make it. We got down to our last paycheck for our staff. After that, there was no money to pay anyone. And I remember us having a special prayer time and asking God to intervene. And then out of nowhere, a donor's heart was touched and they wrote us a note and said, God placed it on my heart to send you this gift. And it was able to sustain us a while longer until we were able to rebuild. I praise God for 40 years of his favor on us.
1: You know, Dr. Evans has said that the more people who meet Jesus, the more lives will be transformed. And that's been the driving purpose behind this ministry for 40 years. None of what we do here would be possible without the faithful contributions of people like you. And that's why we put together that special thank you package of resources I mentioned earlier. 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It's easy for us to become discouraged when we find ourselves in a negative situation. But on Monday, in the final message from his Forever Starts Now series, Jonathan Evans will point out it only takes a moment for God to turn things around, even in the most unlikely of circumstances. Then on Tuesday, Dr. Evans will return with a series of messages on the kingdom life. So be sure to join us next week. Right now, though, Jonathan's back to wrap up today's message.
0: What is it for you? What does God have for you? I don't know. But what I do know is if you're willing to stop shaking them off. I do know if you're willing to listen. I do know if you're willing to stop making go a hard word to interpret. I do know if you're willing to walk by faith. That it may not be this stage, but there will be a stage for you to stand on and experience what God was holding in his pocket. God bless you.
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Welcome to our encore broadcast of Dave's Devotion for today. In today's devotion, preach the good news to everyone, everywhere. Dave encourages us to let go of our doubts and take the gospel to the world around us. And now, Dave's Devotion. Not long ago, there was an advertisement in a scientific magazine that read, "Wanted, person to work on nuclear isotopes, molecular reactor counters, and three-phase psychotronic uranium photosynthesizers. No experience necessary." To me, that sounds like a pretty difficult job. In fact, I don't even know from the ad what the job is. No experience necessary? Jesus has called us to an even more difficult job, also with no experience necessary. Let's listen to a passage from Jesus about that job. He appeared to the 11 disciples as they were eating together. He rebuked them for their unbelief, their stubborn refusal to believe those who had seen him alive from the dead. And then he told them, "You are to go into all the world and preach the good news to everyone, everywhere." Mark 16:14-15. We don't often consider the first and second parts of today's passage together. Instead, we focus on the second part, where Jesus commands the disciples to go into all the world and proclaim the good news. That's a challenging mission for anyone, right? But when we read the first part of the passage, it's even more challenging. Jesus had just rebuked the disciples for their unbelief and stubborn refusal to believe that he had risen from the dead. How were they going to go into all the world and proclaim the good news if they didn't even believe it themselves? You and I are disciples too. We've been told to go into our world and proclaim the message of Jesus, just like those disciples. Maybe you, like me, sometimes also struggle with unbelief. And yet, by the power of the Holy Spirit, those disciples turned their world upside down. How did they do it? They obeyed Jesus. Today, and every day, when we trust and obey Jesus, we can experience the power of the Holy Spirit and do whatever Jesus calls us to do. And that is very good news. Thanks for listening. For full transcripts and replays of all devotions, visit teachmi.com/Dave. 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

shine when compared to you. Others brag and boast about who they are until you walk in the room. If I seek you today for direction, I'm seeking you tomorrow again because I just don't know, but you do. 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I don't have enough strength, but you do. Jesus, thank you for

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1: Grenada's voice of hope.

Sauce, you will never run out of anything that you need. You will never leave us. You will never forsake us. You will never see us hungry. Ooh. I had to hear that little guitar for a minute. I started off, with my favorite genre of music. That's in the compa zone. I love, love, love some compa. Wherever you're listening from this evening, we do this

0: Keep it a secret. Share the link. Tell somebody. We're going to start off with some good conscious reggae gospel music. Just slowing it down a little bit for your mind. Keeping up your pace and lifting up your spirits. We are on GL365 Radio, where we are pointing souls to Christ. Hope FM Grenada, where you're high on praise and exaltation. So take a pause.
1: One mission.
0: Catch your breath. Enjoy the moment. We are here to rejoice. And you know my thing, we rejoice in the Lord always. Bijan,
2: this is
0: mountain to mountain. We gotta go into all the world, preach the gospel, and if you sing, sing the gospel.

and we are living in these times. We are living in this time. I see last week, guys, people are making fun about the rapture, this and the rapture, that. And I don't understand how churches can feel, can they can fall for that. Because if we know the Bible say no one knows the hour of the time that Jesus Christ will return. Because he's going to come like a thief in the night. When somebody's coming in your house, you don't know when to come. So what we do, we watch. We watch and pray. And in case of a thief, we have a camera that we watch. Huh? You know which way? We gotta watch. And let me tell you this. If you ever feel like you are in the valley, just look up, because it is in the valley that God strengthens us. Because when we are too busy, we lose sight and we lose focus. And God don't compete, you know? So you have to let go and let God in the valley. And just remember that weeping endures for a night and joy comes in the morning. If you're just joining us, welcome, welcome once again. It's Joanne Prince-Big.

wasting my time. It is where he's working on me. 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Because when I surface, I want to be pouring from my saucer, drinking from my saucer, yeah? Oh, my goodness. I tell you, we're starting off nice and easy on this Friday afternoon. We'll increase the pace as we go. You know, we got to do a little dancing. We got to do that. But before I complain, sometimes we just got to pause, take a break, and just thank God for who he is in our lives. He's kept us throughout the week and we are here. Even if today you are not feeling too well, just know that you are healed by his stripes, and you just have to tell yourself sometimes, your mindset, don't complain, just thank God and just talk to him and tell him what you need. Yeah? Before I complain. And if you catch yourself complaining, just pinch yourself and tell yourself, my God, it's greater. Call your neighbor, tell your friend. The Joe and Prince B Gospel Show, right here on your radio. Caribbean Praise FM.

0: What a powerful tune indeed. Protect me, dear Father. There are a lot of evil lurking out there. But we know that when God is for us, who can be against us? And that's why it's very important to know who we are. Let me ask you this question. Who are you? Who are you?
1: No.
0: Do you know who you are? Do you know the power that you possess? How are you walking? Are you walking in victory or are you walking defeated? We do not walk in defeat. We are children of the Most High God. Whatever you're doing, wherever you are, you are.

0: just reflect on the goodness of God in our lives, huh?
1: Question of God.
0: Take the moment, just for this short moment, and pause. What are you grateful? Just one thing that you are grateful for.

0: who speak life. Speak life. Was it Proverbs 18:21? It says, death and life are in the power of the tongue, and those who love it will eat its fruit. I want to eat the fruit of life. Sometimes we have to examine ourselves and see, are we speaking life over our situations? Are we speaking life over our children? Are we speaking life over our nation? What are we speaking? Let me play this one for you. Toby Mac, speak life, speak life, speak life, my people.
1: Tired of those other stations? The only hip-hop is right here.

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Pleasant afternoon and welcome to Unrestricted Praise, the DJ Sabi, Lady Sabi, right here in the afternoon time. We're on just a little bit later this afternoon, but we are taking you up until a certain hour this afternoon, so stay right here and stick with us, and we are going to bring to you some amazing, wonderful music, wonderful gospel music, so stay right here. 103.

So how is your weekend going? Here in Grenada, it's down to the south, I can see. Just a little bit of scattered showers. How is your day going? How is the weather on your side? Is it a little bit sunny, a little bit windy, a little bit rainy? How are things going? Just checking in.

0: Tambourine.
1: I thought you said you're tired. You want to sit down? I know you're doing yourself a little injustice. You don't want to chair there right now, eh?
0: Ali, I'm tired. All this morning, we get up tired, early. We have, first of all, we had prayer group, eh? We had prayer group like 4:30 this morning. And then from that, we get up and we had baptism. Baptism was 7 this morning. Right, we had a baptism. Our church had baptism. We had, I think, it was 7 candidates. And then right after that, now we had a little motorcade where we were going around to promote our upcoming convention. So let's see why we late today. We had a packed day, and I'm tired.
1: Yeah, but we're still here.
0: But we're still here.
1: We gotta rise above it still, regardless.
0: Yeah.
1: So guys, as you know, this week gone, we had a loss. I know one of our
0: lieutenants.
1: Yeah, one of our biggest gospel artists to hit the globe.
0: The lieutenant, years gone by. Yeah.
1: Mm-hmm. You understand? And today I just want to take this moment to honor, you know, and
0: Lieutenant Stitchy.
1: Yeah, just to honor the man himself.
0: Yeah.
1: Stitchy.
0: You understand? It's just amazing. I actually got to personally meet him, because I can't remember the year, but there was a year where he came to Grenada for the first time. And Where was that? That was when we used to have gospel
1: splash. That was in Tantin Hardcourt.
0: That could
1: have been around probably 2000 and maybe 7 or 8.
0: I really can't remember, but
1: seven,
0: what?
1: Could be, no, hold on. Four, that could be around 2006.
0: That was before Ivan?
1: Or after Ivan.
0: Okay, after Ivan. Okay, so
1: maybe
0: 2006, thereabouts. But what I remember,
1: I thought I'd never get to experience it, but then I remember it was actually I got this one time to experience Stitch's ministry here in Grenada.
0: Mm-hmm.
1: And it was a blessing. I think around that time, I didn't too long give my heart to the Lord.
0: Awesome.
1: Just getting in that environment was really cool at the time. I can remember that. You understand?
0: So for me, it was...
1: But you had a privilege and the honor to back him up.
0: Yeah. So what I remember is that myself and I think a couple others, right? We got the opportunity to back up. Right, that was a real privilege for me.
1: You like that, right?
0: I loved it. We got to meet his wife. We got to interact with them.
1: Yeah.
0: And then the vibes on that stage was like, oh my gosh.
1: Yeah, I think that would have been one of the earliest set of gospel concert that I've really got to be a part of, like for international artists. Because I could remember around them time we had Jason Mighty and Prodigal Son in the same area. I can't remember
0: them coming to Grenada, but Stitchy came.
1: Yeah, I remember Stitchy, right?
0: Yeah.
1: Yeah, and after that, Stitchy was supposed to come back here with K-Moral and that didn't work out.
0: He didn't come back after that?
1: No, he didn't come. That was supposed to happen, but it didn't happen.
0: Okay.
1: You understand?
0: But I remember that time. But that was that was a gospel splash.
1: But ladies, have you any heard about Stitchy's story and his conversion story? It's amazing.
0: Yes, it is.
1: Stitchy, his conversion story. My understanding is that he met in an accident on the way to a gospel concert. Right. And that time there was a gospel concert.
0: Oh,
1: yeah.
0: Okay.
1: It was just he's going to his event. He was still in the world.
0: Yeah.
1: And he met in an accident.
0: Mm-hmm.
1: And on his way to that event now, apparently, that happened. And then he went to the event. But this gentleman left the UK and he went down there with a Bible. And he handed that Bible to Stitchy.
0: Mm-hmm.
1: And Stitchy went back into his hotel after the event, you know. And so he read the Bible, the entire Bible, the night. And after that, his life just changed.
0: Mm-hmm.
1: You understand?
0: The word does that.
1: Yeah. You know, he read the Bible and thereafter, his entire life was changed, you know.
0: Mm-hmm.
1: And he became a blessing to us.
0: Yes.
1: You see, I didn't really know much of Stitchy music really when I was in
0: before
1: the world
0: then, right? Okay.
1: I probably heard it, but it didn't stand out to me because I grew up in the era of Buju Banton and Shabba Ranks and Tupac Cat and them kind of man and them day. So right. you would know about that, right?
0: Yeah, of course. But I know the people, but I didn't used to listen to their music, but I have brothers who used to listen to their music all the
1: Sizzla,
0: time.
1: Them men they so I grew up.
0: So I know their music as well.
1: Yeah, my ear.
0: But Stitches
1: ministry, delivery.
0: His ministry was different. You see them kind of jumps he used to do on the stage.
1: Well, not just that, he has a way how Stitches have a way how he deliver.
0: Hey.
1: And I think that's unique. I was thinking about as I was watching a video this week. That I don't know anybody could roll the tongue like Stitchy.
0: It's just
1: you understand? Papa Sanders.
0: Papa Sanders do something similar. Nah, but Stitchy's ministry again is unique.
1: Yeah, I remember
0: he came.
1: And we ain't comparing nobody, but
0: no, we're not. But his ministry is unique.
1: Yeah.
0: His ministry was unique. I mean the way he sang, the way he ministered to people, he was certainly a general. And
1: So guys,
0: I'm sure that
1: I show some people how they have a favorite Stitchy song.
0: Hey,
1: Elizabeth, what's your favorite Stitchy song?
0: But I don't know enough.
1: Fast
0: listen,
1: and Free.
0: I have so many that I like. I don't know which is my favorite one, but I like Fast and Free.
1: I remember there was a song that I love because I understand it. This song right here, and I'm going to play it next.
0: I love gospel reggae too, because
1: That's not bad. That bad for that is classic.
0: We have a lot that I like. I can't tell you which is my favorite.
1: Yeah. Gospel reggae is a real nice song.
0: Mm-hmm.
1: But I love this song right here from the Kingdom Ambassadors album. Mm-hmm. I want to play it. I want to play it because I just love this song. And we just want to take a moment here, guys, just to big up the general, you understand, and give God thanks and praise for his life. And we pray that his family is, right now where they are in Jamaica, wherever they are, that I know it was a kind of slow progression to death, and I could imagine how it would have been.
0: Nobody is ready for that.
1: Yeah,
0: nobody
1: but thank God he was.
0: No family member.
1: Give them time with the general still, Let me take in the song here. This is one of my favorite Stitchy song. I don't know what's yours, but this is one of mine.
0: Go ahead.
1: You know this one?
0: Mm-hmm.

0: Yeah, man. And that's what we're talking about, you know. Stitch has some beautiful songs. I mean,
1: and
0: many people know. That's the point I was going to make. Some people know about, you know, the hype one.
1: Yeah.
0: But there are some songs that you can feel the experience that he has experienced.
1: With the Lord.
0: With the Lord, you
1: so
0: know.
1: So, you know, the testimony is there. You can
0: this is a personal song. You can hear it. Father, forgive me.
1: Yes, you can hear.
0: For
1: you can
0: all
1: feel.
0: The wrong I've done. You know. And that's what I like about the artist. His experience was real and true
1: with the Lord.
0: With the Lord. Yeah. And many people probably don't know that. And even this one, yeah, I like this one. I know you know this one.

0: definitely.
1: Messenger of the Lord.
0: The general. And you know, many people of the younger persons may not even know some of those songs. They probably
1: maybe not.
0: I know for some for some of us, young people might be like, oh, these old people down there with this.
1: Old people.
0: You know what I'm saying? You know, this man is a legend, you know, and he has left a beautiful legacy here on the earth, you know. And that's what life is about, you know. It's not so much how you live, but how you die. Make sense?
1: No, I don't understand what you mean.
0: Well, I mean,
1: it's about how you live.
0: Yeah, but how you die and where you die, you know. He died in the Lord, so you live.
1: Okay.
0: You could live a certain way, but at some point, if you change the way you live, then you die the way you live in the end.
1: Okay.
0: Right? Your past is your past, but when you die, you understand?
1: The state that you're in.
0: You get it, right?
1: All
0: right? Yeah, so that's the thing, man. And you do have any kind of memory? Do you have any memory of... You know, I think for me,
1: memory of what?
0: Teaching in a concert. Well, there's one concert.
1: I'm telling you, the memory was a wonderful
0: when
1: memory.
0: When he jumped up with the big black boots.
1: I can't remember. His boots was black. All I remember him being very animated.
0: Yeah.
1: His wife, very warm, very wonderful people. And a people person, he is certainly been able to connect with the audience, to share his testimony of what God did for him. And to me, that is ministry. I love different types of songs. I like different genres.
0: You remember this
1: reggae.
0: One? I know you remember this one.
1: More than conquerors.
0: You remember that?
1: I think he did. More than conquerors.
0: All right, take it easy.
1: And this one too was done in Spanish.
0: Yes, that's what I mean. English.
1: Yeah,
0: this one is the Spanish one.

0: Yeah, man. So we're doing this one just to honor the general, King Stitchy, Lieutenant Stitchy. Yeah. Only by the blood of the Lamb, more than conquerors, fast and pray. So many wonderful songs that we have from.
1: Only by the blood.
0: Yeah, yeah, tell you the man Stitchy. Yeah.
1: And you know, it's amazing that. And this is what I love about his ministry. The songs all have a message. He ain't singing stupidness. There is a message, a strong message.
0: In the music, yeah.
1: Right? If you listen to Only by the Blood of the Lamb, yeah. That's how we overcome.
0: Yeah.
1: Right? We overcome by the blood of the Lamb and the testimony. He's singing that.
0: And that's biblical understanding.
1: Yes, he's singing the word right, and he talk about we are more than conquerors. And he leaves a message there.
0: Bible again.
1: That we should not be fighting against each other, but we are more than conquerors to overcome the evil one. So all of his songs have a strong message. That's what I

0: Lady Savvy, it's only by the blood of the Lamb and our testimony
1: that we overcome the evil one.
0: Still relevant, still relevant. And this song is a great reminder here for us to, you know, keep in mind that we are overcomers.
1: Oh yes, oh yes.
0: Understand? And we can overcome by the blood of
1: the
0: Jesus
1: Lamb
0: Christ.
1: And the blood. Testimony.
0: Yeah, the blood testimony that Jesus shed on the cross for us is powerful.
1: Oh yes.
0: Because the blood gives us life.
1: Yes.
0: And the life we receive through that blood is new life. And that life is powerful.
1: Yes.
0: You understand?
1: Yes, yes.
0: So many persons probably might hear you saying the blood of Jesus, and they see it as a weapon and they don't fully understand.
1: It's the blood is a reminder to the enemy that the blood already paid the price.
0: That's right.
1: So whenever we say the blood of Jesus, we remind the enemy that he's already defeated.
0: Mm-hmm.
1: So we ain't just saying the blood to say the blood.
0: The blood.
1: We're reminding him that Jesus already overcame and we are overcomers through that blood, through
0: Definitely.
1: The blood of Jesus. We
0: Definitely.
1: Remind him. Yeah.

0: with you, Sue. You say he's a Stitchy fan, right?
1: Hey.
0: Let me see if he's a true Stitchy fan. Let me test you.
1: Hey.
0: Go on, Eddie Savvy. You say you back up for the man and thing, right?
1: Listen, I wasn't singing the main part of the song.
0: You say you back up for the man. Let me hear you now. All you listen ting. Yo, tell them.
2: Blue in the church hall, not forget about me friends in the dance hall. Joy and love me have a great peace of mind.
0: This is not the one the friends them to find.
2: Go fast and pray, go fast and pray. Hey.

0: song is a Lady this Sammy. One is different, eh?
1: One of the things that just
0: this
1: jumped out at me
0: different.
1: There, right?
0: Hey.
1: Stitchy was a man, he was intentional. Mm. I believe Stitchy and I know Bounty Killer had a good relationship.
0: A lot of, well, all of these guys that he called out in that song.
1: I feel so, because one of the things I've understood, just reading a post the other day on Facebook, that when Stitchy was not well, Bounty Killer donated $10,000 to his fund to help him get better. And we just jumped out at me there, you know, the first artist that he started singing about was Bounty Killer. And then I could only pray that these artists out there will take a page from the Lieutenant's life, because, you know, the general, he lived his life as an example, you know.
0: This is legacy, eh?
1: That's what
0: he
1: I'm talking about.
0: Something behind.
1: And you see that legacy there, it's not just, you know, okay, I die and I was known for the wealth that I was able to create based on the damage I was able to live in the world. It wasn't a tragedy. It's a true legacy. It wasn't something that was bad.
0: This is a God-based legacy. I think about this song and long after he has gone,
1: this
0: people
1: song
0: will
1: is
0: be
1: a
0: singing it. That's what I'm saying.
1: This song is a
0: people
1: prayer.
0: Will be praying for these people
1: basically,
0: as we sing that song.
1: It's a prayer.
0: Listen, it is a prayer. It is a literal prayer. So
1: basically,
0: long after Stitchy is gone,
1: yeah,
0: people will be singing this song and people will be praying for these people. So he did something. He did it, as you said, intentionally. And
1: for
0: I,
1: real.
0: You know what came to my mind and my heart as when I found out he died? I said, Lord, and when I thought about this song, I said, I wonder if one day all of these guys will come together and sing this song together, having experienced God in a different way.
1: Yeah, I do believe his funeral.
0: I would like to see his funeral
1: because I do believe, you know, some tears we share and some, you know, sometimes people die reality kicking.
0: Yeah.
1: What they're really trying to get to you all the time.
0: Yeah.
1: So I do believe, you know, in his funeral, we will see something. I don't know if they're going to stream it live, but I do believe,
0: I hope they do.
1: It will be a beautiful thing because it's a life we're celebrating that we have appreciated. And, you know, and every one of us, we are significant. We are not insignificant. Mm-hmm. Every one of us who have given our lives to Jesus, you know, when we die, somebody would celebrate the good that we do.
0: Yes.
1: You understand?
0: Yes.
1: I know we're not perfect, but we on this earth like Stitchy to be a blessing in whatever area, whatever talent God has given unto you and I. We can be a great blessing to
0: somebody,
1: even if it's 10%.
0: Yeah.
1: You understand? We can
0: somebody's
1: be a blessing. Some people have the ability and God has given them the privilege to, you know, reach thousands for his sake. But if God give you the ability to reach 10, then reach 10.
0: Those 10 might reach millions
1: there
0: and
1: go,
0: trillions.
1: There you go.
0: Right?
1: So it's never so, really 10.
0: So never
1: who
0: underestimate
1: Christ understood
0: the greatness that you have, or the impact that you can have on one single person.
1: Yep.
0: One person can reach trillions, can reach millions. So never underestimate that. And I think that long after he's gone, his music is an amazing thing, eh? Because long after he's gone, these songs are going to be playing over the years, and people are going to be hearing it, and people are going to be speaking about him. And you know what? This is legacy. This is a legacy that each one of us should be able to look towards, to actually have as a goal.
1: Yeah, man,
0: so
1: yeah,
0: that
1: man.
0: Long after you're gone, years after you're gone, people are still talking about the kind of impact
1: that you had
0: on their lives, that you had on people. It is an amazing thing. And
1: for
0: this
1: real.
0: Is what God wants. He wants that his name is glorified, and we are glorifying God even now for the life of this one man, because he has certainly touched millions.
1: Definitely.
0: He has touched millions, because when he touched my life, when he touched your life, and we touch other lives,
1: yep,
0: it means that there is a great impact. So we want that our lives, we are celebrating him today. For those of you just joining us, we are celebrating the life of Lieutenant Stitchy. He has made an impact in our lives through his music and through personal encounter. And we want the world to know that we glorify God for him and for his life and what he has done. I know that his family You know, at this time, they are more than likely they are grieving. You know, it's the loss of a loved one. And we understand that there is, you know, that kind of grief in losing somebody that you won't be able to see them again. But, you know, but we are rejoicing.
1: I do believe his wife, she's not grieving like people who have no hope.
0: Yes.
1: You know, the Bible tells us that, you know, we don't grieve like those who have no hope.
0: Yes.
1: She knows her husband was a serious general.
0: Ah.
1: And right now, go and jump into some of the general music here. There's a song that I really like. I'll play the general. Let me play the general. I don't even know the general. I'll be general.

0: basically I'm saying, pull up
1: the ice and I shall go. And that's why if I go on me to speak, I shall speak.
2: Lady Sabi, I know some of these off of this album you don't really
3: listen,
2: know.
3: Listen, I don't know that song.
2: I know that. I know that.
3: Where
2: I know
3: that.
2: Hold on, hold on, hold on.

0: contact.
1: Willie,
2: in that body.
1: Sound it. Basically, I'm saying,
0: pull up that.
3: I shall go. And that's why if I command me to speak, I shall speak.
4: You hear the lyrics? You listen to the lyrics?
5: Hey.
4: I want you to hear the lyrics. Listen good.

0: I get it.
1: Stitching on like he's a hola. Stitching your biology, psychology, theology.
0: Listen,
1: you understand? He's bringing
0: you. He is making it clear that no he's cheap psychology. He's a general. But you got to know the word theology. You got to know the word.
1: Check
0: you
1: have your
0: to
1: biology.
0: Get down to the word, to the history, to everything. So he's telling you he's a general, but he's telling you why he's a general. So he's speaking. Sometimes you just have to declare it and let the demons know, let the spiritual realm know, but they already know. But sometimes you have to declare it and let them know that you know that you have authority. Yes, I love it.
1: Let's take this one.
2: Check.

0: know we're examining them. We have a seat to the Lord when judgment day come.
1: That's what I'm telling you. His songs always had a message in it, a message about the gospel. It's a serious... Listen, the album is serious message.
0: Yeah.
1: So you know what I'm talking message. About.
0: Yeah. And the first track on the album was actually Judgment Day.
1: Yeah.
0: What you going to say to the Lord?
1: Mm-hmm.
0: You understand?
1: So it's a serious message he had to see. A serious message that he was singing about.
0: Yeah. It's amazing. This one here is called Guilty. Check this one out.

0: came to mind as I'm listening to all of these songs. There are some people who would say, well, I don't really understand what he's singing, what he's saying, but it is amazing that every single song and every single person that the Lord uses, they have a ministry to a particular set of people.
1: Definitely.
0: Because I can see the people in the ghetto. I can see people who were around him where he was singing what he was singing when he was out in the world. I can see him reaching
1: yeah, man,
0: people.
1: Yeah, man. Because
0: they understand that kind of music.
1: That was one of the most amazing things for me. Like, when I got saved, I remember going to church and hearing the church songs. And Risavi, for God's sake, I couldn't identify with that because that was not along the line. You know, I wasn't a lover boy, so I couldn't really deal with the slow music thing still, you know what I mean? So I cling to the Papa San and I cling to the DJ Nicholas. I cling to some gospel rap.
0: Yeah.
1: You understand? And I've grown over the years to appreciate music broad. I could rock to anything right now.
0: Right.
1: I have some things I don't like, but
0: me too.
1: So there comes some preference.
0: Some music that is like
1: certain gospel music just don't really hit me.
0: Yeah.
1: You understand? But Stichy tune, the Fast and Pray tune was one of them bad tune back in the days. I remember when I landed on that one. And this album here, to be honest with you, I'm looking at it and I'm asking myself if I ever really listened to the entire album. You understand?
0: Maybe not.
1: I probably hear one or two songs. So, but Serious Message is one of Stichy album. You understand? And Kingdom Ambassador was the other one.
0: Yeah, Kingdom
1: Ambassador.
0: Had a couple
1: of singles and so forth.
0: Most of the songs in Kingdom Ambassador.
1: I think everybody is more so, let me say everybody, but I think this was the second album. So most of us are more
0: familiar with Kingdom Ambassador
1: album. Yeah, not this one here. But this, because I could play a song if I and I show you don't even, you mightn't even know it again. Like, you might just say that the first time you hear. And let me play one and see. Let me play one. So that kind of tells us that we're not really true Stichy fans, because we should have known all them tune there still.
0: Well, it's not so much about
1: but every time we hear Stichy, every time we hear Stichy, we hear Fast and Pray, Fast
0: and Pray. And I think more so the songs that became popular is
1: we
0: play the more of. Yes.
1: Yeah, definitely.
0: Yes.
1: Yeah, these songs here are just like, it's a message in this album. You can see it's a serious message.
0: Yeah.
1: It's a message. This album is a real message. Check that out.

0: you're breathing. Yeah. Would you have enough money in the house?
1: Hold on, you just heard that?
2: What if the father what?
1: Oh, you didn't hear that? He said, what if the father send you an invoice for every breath that you're breathing? That was like, that's crazy, bro. Yeah.

0: able to pee. I won't be able to pee.
1: Yo. Can you pay for the oxygen?
0: Listen, I understand why that album is called Serious Message.
1: Shooting.
0: You had to listen.
1: Shooting. Hey. Listen.

0: Always a serious message, eh?
1: For real, for
0: it's
1: real.
0: Serious.
1: Serious message.
0: It's serious. I like it. I like Listen, there are some kinds of tunes, some kinds of songs that, you know, the music, the lyrics just really hit you hard.
1: Yeah.
0: Right? And I think most so it is for believers, but also for the unbeliever, that it's something that you can listen to and it hits you deep down in your soul, that you start to ponder, you start to think about your life and where you're at now.
1: Definitely. Definitely. Yeah, and that's the message he's bringing in this one right there.
0: Yeah.
1: You understand? For real. Let me check in the next one and see what he sung like. Because, you know, right now we're learning a couple
0: Listen,
1: of these songs.
0: Really,
1: right?
0: We have to admit I don't know it. This album, you know?
1: You don't know it?
0: No, half of them songs, I don't know.
1: So if I had said, No Stop Talk is one of my favorite tunes, I'd be like, that's not a...
0: Uh-huh.
1: Yeah, is it?
0: Well, look at that.
1: Let you. Let you. Let you. Let go.

0: find out what I find out what the door start like that, you know.
1: Hey.
0: What you find? Let me hear you.
1: Listen, you can't freestyle, you know. Hey, no, don't put me in that. Take a bite your tongue. Oh, take a bite your tongue.
0: I try it. He gets it. You know, Lieutenant Stitchie was one of the men. Cause he from Jamaica, eh?
1: Mm-hmm.
0: He's one of the men Stitchie actually who inspired him to start singing so fast, eh?
1: Yeah, yeah, yeah.
0: You know, there are very few people in the world who can sing fast like
1: that. Yeah, that kind of way.
0: From Papa San.
1: Yeah.
0: You understand? So we just, you know, just talking about it and thinking about the music and the vibes and thing. It was just good. It was good. Like, you know, it brings a certain joy to you when you listen to it, you know.
1: Listen, yeah. It's a kind of animation that really kind of lights up your soul.
0: Big up Taka Boy.
1: Hey,
0: watch me. The interesting thing about that is in your mind, you could sing that, you know. But your mouth can't.
1: your mouth can go at the speed of your mind.
0: You know, your mind actually, in your mind, you're actually hearing yourself singing it. Right? Think about it.
1: Yeah.
0: Right? You're sure you can sing the whole song.
1: Listen.
0: But your mouth can't bring it out. So you're going and I go, mind sing the song and then.
1: I love it.
0: Boy, you're going to be taking that
1: message day.
0: I'll take in two more and then we go wrap up our tribute, or, you know, just honoring the general. Let me take in this one right here. Let me hear this one. This one is about money.

0: Let me see. I can say that one.
1: Yeah, you can say that one. In some China.
0: Money. Why are you on it? Money.

0: Watch me. You hear that man just say that tune bad. I had to keep that tune, boy.
1: You had to keep all.
0: I had to take that tune and put in my phone and play regular. You understand? Money have to run me a gated by faith. Father Abraham have a holy pious. Something so. Money, money, money.

0: Hey, hey.
1: Hey.
0: Hey.
1: Yeah, to tell me them words.
0: Didn't you? Say Jesus bag. Was poor. When he banned the wise man give him much gold. So he would have been poor when he gets some money since he banned.
1: Hey.
0: He get a whole heap of gold when he banned.
1: Whole heap of gold.
0: Is he?
1: Whole heap of gold.
0: Boy, I tell all you.

0: And that one is giving you a remedy for some, a recipe for some declaration.
1: Yes.
0: It said I'm the head, I'm not the tail. Yeah. You understand?
1: Mm-hmm.
0: Yes. Hmm.

0: No pongi pongi.
1: Alia. Jadi Jeffrey styling.
0: Yeah, stud.
1: Hey.
0: All right, so we took the bonus track, right, Jan?
1: Yes.
0: No.
1: Yes, let's take the bonus track.
0: And we will wrap up the little segment because we have another little segment we want to jump into, guys. So stick with us, you know what I mean? Let's take the bonus track.
2: Well, I'm from the Caribbean, specifically from Jamaica. In Jamaica, we are bilingual. Yeah, man, we speak two languages. We speak standard English and fluent patois. So you hear that style, yeah? You know what we love so much? Our patois style. Check it. Well, from me, I look at you, me don't know some born to deliver a serious message. Even though I'm a humorous person, me a man always I deliver a serious message in a humorous way. But now me I carry to you straight. Straight up. Serious message this. This ain't not a joke thing. We need for us looking at ourselves and know, so boy, we just need for us straighten up the thing and get the thing right. And know, so we now pop down the thing. We are deliver the thing as how it's supposed to be. Because we have the responsibility if we do that. The father done set the thing already. All the principles them that they written out, that just we for follow them. And everything good. Some of us hope so one way or another, once you listen to that thing, yeah, you would have been inspired. And you're blessed and you're just motivated for us move forward and get the thing straight and proper. I saw it go. Straight up. And now for those who would like this message in the Queen's English. From birth, I was mandated and predestined to be a serious messenger. We are living in serious times. And we all need to take an introspective view of our lives in all dimensions. And walk according to the principles of the Kingdom of God on a platform of love. So my hope is that you have been in some way inspired and blessed by this serious message. Yours truly, Stitchy.
1: Gosh.
0: Yeah, definitely, and these were the words from the man himself.
1: It just kind of ring out deep in my soul.
0: Spoke to the Jamaican in the patois. You know, pat down the thing.
1: And then the Queen's English.
0: If all you want it in the Queen's English. Or they can get
1: you
0: it
1: get
0: there.
1: It both ways.
0: Is it?
1: Love serious
0: that.
1: Message.
0: Love that. So it's a serious message.
1: Yes, that was a bonus track on the album, Serious
0: Message. It wasn't
1: message.
0: Even a track, it was a serious message.
1: It was a message. Serious, yes, a serious message.
0: So, I mean, boy. So, guys, we can go take the thing for granted.
1: Mm.
0: You understand?
1: We embrace the legacy.
0: Definitely.
1: He has done a lot.
0: Definitely.
1: He has left a lot for us. And even that song, listen, long after Stitchy gone, fast, we'll be praying for these people. Every time we sing Fast and Pray, we're praying for Bounty Killer. We're praying for all the guys, every one of them names mentioned in that song. We'll be praying. So it is certainly a legend. It's certainly something great that he has left behind. And for, you know, all of his songs, because we've been listening to them and all of them have a message, a serious message, a great message. Listen, mister, you don't play one of my, one of my favorite ones is gospel reggae. You never play gospel.
0: I played it, man.
1: When you play gospel reggae?
0: He wasn't paying attention.
1: When you play gospel reggae?
0: I play the song, my love. I play the song. Gospel reggae. I play the song, man.
1: When you play gospel reggae, just
0: I play it and we talk about it. See what
1: we didn't talk about gospel reggae. Wasn't that one you play?
0: I tell you. I told you that I play the song.
1: You never play
0: it's
1: gospel reggae.
0: Just remember. You understand?
1: Play my song, please. Thank you. Okay. All right. That's the last Stitchy song we're playing. And then we could move on to other things. He must play that one, gospel reggae.
0: I hope I find it.
1: You see, I tell you, he played the song, you know, how come you can't find it now? Because he never played it.
0: I tell you, I played it, but say why, you don't believe me, so I gotta play it.
1: Yeah, look for the album, Kingdom Ambassador.
0: All right, let me see if I find it, yeah.
1: Find my song and play it. Thank you.
0: I know I played the song. Reggae. Look at it. See, it in blue? That means you just played the disabuse.
1: Really?

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1: One station, two frequencies, pure Holy Ghost fire. 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

0: Yeah, man, definitely. Big up King Stichy.
1: Spanish. Spanish. I tell him
0: Spanish,
1: he played the song.
0: I play a little bit in the song. Really, he wasn't paying attention.
1: He did not play the song.
0: Nonetheless.
1: Anyhow.
0: I didn't play the song, okay?
1: Right. Okay, good.
0: You're right. I can win.
1: Mm-hmm. I'm right.
0: You're in Spanish, right? Mm-hmm. I'm wrong. But guys, if you're out there, just to invite you to our Legacy Builders for Men, you understand, Hope FM. If you guys have been following our Hope for Men program, you know we've been talking a lot about legacy, and today we will be able to make a little sense out of it. So come November 28th and 21st. Hey, Spanish, I want to see you there, bro. I want to see you there. I want to see you at the Legacy Men's Conference. I'll send you the link to sign up. And if you have any other brethren you want to invite, you could invite them, because this event is not necessarily for men in the church, it's for men in general.
1: Men, you understand? All men, calling all men.
0: Yeah, and to make this event what we want it to be, the impact we want it to leave on our brothers, we have some good, you know, a great lineup of speakers internationally, regionally, and locally to come and present and to share with us. So we have our brother here, Dr. Francis Martin. You know, everybody know Dr. Martin. Just keep it real when it comes to dealing with health stuff and so forth, so with men, with
1: delivering
0: women.
1: Delivering on health and wellness. Yeah.
0: Of course. We also have my brother, Roger Duncan, from, you know, Grenada Cooperative Bank is where he works. But he's not going to be delivering his message from the bank standpoint. Is more or less as our brother. You understand, I'm Bishop.
1: Financial legacy.
0: Yeah, financial legacy.
1: Roger Duncan.
0: Yeah. Mm-hmm. And I didn't want to go into the detail of these things because I feel like
1: you gotta be there to
0: grow. Remember like that. And to heal. You know, because some of us are really damaged, you understand what I'm saying? And we need healing. Our brother here, Bishop Robinson Chester Lean from Trinidad and Tobago to be exact, will be coming over. And he's going to be dealing with faith and maturity. Pastor Otto Kelly, my good brother out there in the U.S. will be dealing on the identity. So we need to know who we are. We need to know the importance of faith. We need to know that we need to heal and grow. We need to know how to spend our money. And we need to know how to stay healthy so we could enjoy as we continue enjoying life, as we continue to build this legacy that we are all striving to leave behind. So if you need more information, Lady Sabi.
1: So, first of all, the cost is $75, only $75 per person. And you can contact these numbers up on the screen, 456-3279.
0: I think that's
1: lovely. Well, the numbers are up on the screen
0: for those of you who are viewing
1: on YouTube and on Facebook. Mm-hmm. For those of you listening on the radio, you can call 456-3279 or 417-2405.
0: Definitely.
1: Or if you're custom calling our Hope number, you can also
0: WhatsApp us. WhatsApp and Hope FM
1: number.
0: 403-1031.
1: Yes.
0: And also, guys, remember the location will be at the National Stadium. All right. On the 28th of November, it will be at the VIP National Stadium VIP room. That's as soon as you enter the Athletic Stadium.
1: Yes.
0: I think it's around block the number VIP. 5 thereabout.
1: Section B.
0: Yeah, and the other side is the Players Pavilion. When you enter from the other side of the stadium,
1: that's on the 21st. It's the Players Pavilion. That's on the Cricket Stadium side. Mm-hmm. That's the Players Pavilion.
0: Yeah.
1: The ground floor.
0: So we invited all men to bring another man. You know, bring your brothers, your brother, your sister, bring your brother, bring your brother, your cousin. Is a man thing?
1: Yes, it's a man.
0: You know what I mean? Sorry, I see your sister. I apologize.
1: Bring your brother, your uncle, your grandfather, your father, your friend.
0: Bring somebody. As a man, bring a young boy, somebody. You know, we just want to impact, pour something positive into
1: men.
0: Into men. Mm-hmm. On that day. That's just what it is. You understand me? Big daddy ID.
1: Yeah.
0: Yeah. So we're going to go back to a little music. Nah, before we do that, we want to do a little niceness today. So we don't want to miss out our segment. We know it's unrestricted, but you know, as we decide today to honor the general, we kind of take it low-key, change up the format a little bit so that it can fit within the scope of things. But we still don't want to hear you guys. we still want to know what you, what's on your mind, and you know, we're gonna do it.
1: Yeah, so we'll have a short segment there.
0: Yeah, we're gonna do one little segment today. Yes. So we'll call Spanish today, you know, funny hiding, but we gotta call Spanish.
1: Be hiding.
0: Spanish on your phone ring, pick it up, brother.
1: So this one is called we're calling this one biblical figure call. Right? And it's all about you looking and knowing your Bible, right? We want you to know the Word of God. We want you to know the people in the Bible. God gave inspiration so that people can write this book for a reason. And so today, we're going to come up with a particular situation. I'm going to read to you a particular situation, and you have to tell me of one person in the Bible that you would actually, if they were alive today, if that person were alive, you would actually call on them for some advice on this particular area. All right? So we're starting with choosing faith over fear. Right? If there is somebody in the Bible that stands out to you that, you know, they learned a lesson perhaps, or they have taught you about choosing faith over fear, who's that person? Who would it be that you would call up for advice in today's world to choose faith over fear?
0: So you're taking calls or you're making calls?
1: We're taking calls and we're making calls, but we give a little 2 minutes to see if somebody will call. If nobody is calling, then, as we said before, if you don't volunteer, we would volunteer you. So let me give them 2 minutes. All right. Lovely.

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You can call us via WhatsApp, 403-1031.

Foresight, we need to hear your voice. You gotta call us, Foresight. Call us. We ain't want no text from Foresight. Especially not you. Call us. We just want to answer. We want you to tell us why. Why you choose that person?

0: too much knowledge in my background in airports.
1: The only airport,
2: he's trying to hide things from us. That is why
1: hold on, quiet. Don't say that. I don't know that. You can't come to that conclusion, right?
2: Okay, well, we know.
1: If you want clarity, I have to ask a question. All right, we good, right? We can assume what we don't know.
2: Okay, you're right.
1: Although this week it crossed my mind,
2: it could be an airport anyway. Okay.
1: Yes. Where is the destination, sir? You want to tell me off air or there?
2: He will tell us off air.
0: Miami. No, Miami.
1: All right. I like that. That's one destination. I get the idea. Good.
2: So tell us, you said Danielle. So the question to those of you listening out there is, if you are to choose one person in the Bible that to give you advice about this particular thing, who would it be and why? So the thing is choosing faith over fear. And Forsyth said Daniel. Why would you choose Daniel?
0: You know, like, love his faith. Based on his faith, you know, you know, that faith he has, you know, that, you know, he will survive, you know. Even is it encouraging to me and stuff, so, like, you know, where did this faith stem from? How, you know, I need to know all about it.
2: Yeah. You know, but the fact that he would choose the Lions then,
0: yeah.
2: You know, he knew his God would come true for him. So certainly, Daniel, that's an excellent example. Yes, yeah, for real, that's a great example.
1: Because somebody might watch the Lions Den and say, boy, I ain't going on there, boy.
2: I'll
1: take the safer option.
2: Yeah.
1: But he had faith that his God will, you know, deliver him.
2: Mm-hmm.
1: I
0: imagine just passing someone yard and you see the dogs and stuff and they're running from the dog.
1: Was just a lion.
2: Yeah.
1: The size of the teeth of one big, the front teeth of the lion big like your finger.
2: And listen, if you ever see a lion in real life, right? And I've seen one in real life, they're big.
1: They're
2: tall like you.
1: Yeah, boy.
2: Big up in the air, big.
1: Not what we see on TV, so you could imagine a man air force that, right? On that one.
2: Mm-hmm.
1: For real.
0: That's a suicide move, but, you know, like, the faith that
2: he's hiding. Yeah. Oh, yes.
1: Absolutely. Cool. Thank you, my brother. Thanks for answering the phone.
0: Yes.
2: All right. Later.
1: So, Lady Sabi, that's a good response.
2: Mm-hmm.
1: Because certain things in life also, you know, it may look scary. Certain things we have to do, you know, just trusting God despite what it looks like, what it feels like. It may look dangerous at times, life-threatening.
2: Yeah.
1: But that's what the Bible says. Those who know their God
2: shall be strong,
1: and they'll do great exploits. They do exploits. So, good one. I like that one.
2: Mm-hmm.
1: I like that one. If you were to answer this question, who would it be for you?
2: I think, okay. Spanish saying not hiding, the barbershop busy.
1: All right, Spanish.
2: I want to take from another person first, and then I give my answer. I find like if you have a lot of people in the Bible who chose faith over fear.
1: Yeah,
2: and a lot are coming to mind, but I want to hear maybe from one more person before I share who I am thinking about. And let me hear from one more person.
1: So you'll call somebody then?
2: Yeah. You're calling Spanish?
1: Nah, Spanish, you're busy. You ain't good him now.
2: Mm-hmm.
1: Let me try somebody and it's out of the way. They might be like afraid when they hear the city phone ringing, but nonetheless, we'll put them on the spot. hold on. Let's see if you ring in.
2: Why didn't call him?
1: Alright, hold on. Let's see what a person has to say. I know they're going to pick up the phone.
2: Are you sure they're picking up the phone?
1: They're going to think I'm calling to tell them something else.
2: Uh-huh.
1: Yeah.
2: Well, let's hope that they're willing to.
1: Just the right to it. It's a nice song by DJ Nicholas. Mm-hmm. One Way.
2: Yeah. All right, so that person call is not answering. That person, perhaps they're busy.
1: Yeah, four rings and that's it. Yeah. Disconnect. All right, so we'll wait on someone to give us a call. Check your line, check your phone, make sure your phone up
2: is
1: and running.
2: It's clear. Okay, and, let me just double check.
1: Functioning.
2: Right?
1: Yeah.
2: Mm-hmm.
1: Just a
2: In the meantime, I was thinking about this person here. You want to call them?
1: Who is that?
2: This one here.
1: I find so, you know.
2: Yeah, call it.
1: All right. Let me try.
2: Now, let me just check and see if the calls are. Right, I didn't see no missed calls, so good.
1: Just the way to it. Just the way. I like this song, seriously. Mm-hmm. You have to listen to it. This one is out of the brand new DJ Nicholas album.
2: Okay, everything on here.
1: Mm-hmm. Yeah. Mm-hmm. We're waiting to see if they can pick up. Mm-hmm. Mm-hmm. Let me see if it's actually ringing. Mm-hmm. All right. So 14 minutes past 6 in the p.m. guys, and you tune in to Hope 103.1 and 94.1 FM. You understand? And we're just on the inside. Today's Unrestricted Praise. We're doing it a little bit low key, as you can see. Yeah, you know I mean? But yeah, man, definitely is a good vibe still.
2: But let me tell you who I would choose in the meantime.
1: Wait, you see, you have to wait a little while.
2: All right. Yeah, so you're calling somebody else?
1: Yeah, we'll call somebody else.

0: the phone.
1: Try them.
0: Yeah, it's like too much job for the children. Sit down in the people's studios, just plotting all kind of. Okay. Alea, what are you really up to, boy?
1: Listen, I tell you to call Spanish. You know, why are you not calling Spanish?
0: Spanish big enough, he could call.
1: Listen, he said the radio on Hope FM loud so the people can hear.
0: Spanish could call us. Okay, we'll call Spanish just now.
1: Yeah.
0: Because this one here ain't really flowing out as we wanted to, is it?
1: Mm-hmm.
0: Yeah, that one's
1: sleeping. Yeah, this one not ringing it, calling. Right. So we will give a little call to the barber shop. We want to hear from the barber.
0: All right. Spanish, your phone ringing. Pick it up, man. Pick it up.
1: I like that.
0: Hey, guys, you have to give Spanish a minute to answer the question. You understand? Yeah, man.
1: Good afternoon. You're live on Hope FM.
2: Yes, good afternoon.
1: Yeah, well, we see you're listening in the barber shop, so Spanish we say, well, let me call and hear what you're going to say.
0: How Spanish give the people a minute? Tell them people, excuse you for 1 minute. Yeah, something to attend to.
2: I'm actually free now.
1: You're free. He's free, man. So the question, since you've been listening, did you hear the question? Who in the Bible would you choose? Somebody that
2: Jonah.
0: Why Jonah? Why?
2: I would say Jonah, yeah.
0: Why Jonah?
1: Choosing faith over fear? Tell me why you choose Jonah.
2: Because you know when you're trying to run from the message you can't.
1: I like the twist of it.
2: He always catch you back and put you back in it, huh?
1: So he learned something valuable there. So if Jonah was alive today, you would call him up and say, give him a little advice on the faith thing over fear, because you realize that he went through a lot and he know to choose the faith instead of the fear. I like it.
0: Spanish, I never thought about that.
1: I would never think about Jonah, but I like the twist in it.
0: You beat me to it.
1: I like it. Yeah. Yes.
0: You beat me to it. Thank you, Spanish. Thank you.
1: All right. Thank you, brother.
2: All right. Blessings.
0: Easy, brother. Watch, Lady Sabi. The interesting thing is that
1: the last person I would have chosen.
0: But here's the interesting thing. You could actually learn from.
1: Yes, your mistakes.
0: That's right. That's right.
1: Yeah, that makes sense. So I think
0: about who's the best person to tell you? It's like the podcast I was listening this morning, and a man was saying, like, who's the best person for God to send to talk to people who have been. Okay, if you're faithless, but you didn't want to believe God. But in the end, God still shows his power.
1: Yeah.
0: And you end up humbled. What advice would you give to me if I don't have faith?
1: Yeah.
0: You would tell me humble myself and just believe what God, who God is and what he say he will do.
1: Yes. You understand? Yes. Somebody who has learned the lesson well.
0: Because even if you try to go around it, you can't go around it. If God have a purpose for you, like he had a purpose for Daniel, then it's the same thing that is happening.
1: Right.
0: Yeah.
1: So who I was thinking about is, but wow, that Jonah, that it threw me off there, but certainly. Thank you for that, Spanish. I was thinking about Abraham. And we know Abraham is often referred to as the father of faith. But I thought about him because it takes a lot to leave home thinking you're going to sacrifice your only son. Your only son. He was able to. I understand why we call him the father of faith.
0: True.
1: Because imagine he waits so long to get a son, eh?
0: Yeah.
1: You get your son, and now God telling you, take your only son and go and sacrifice him.
0: Wow.
1: That take a lot of faith.
0: And he was obedient. And one of the things is the faith there is, and the comparison, while you may learn from one man mistake, you could learn from one man obedience.
1: Yes.
0: So Jonah was disobedient. He didn't want to obey because he has personal feeling. He don't want to, you know, he's kind of selfish too, you know. That fella, it ain't easy. You understand? He's thinking, God, you could find somebody else to do that. But in the end, God will use who he choose. You understand? And yes, you can learn from him just the same. And I'm sure, as you said, at the end of his life, he will tell you. But Abraham and Daniel will say, hey, you see the fire? And you know God tell you, he will do something, go in the fire regardless. Abraham will tell you, hey, listen, God said to do that. Don't second guess it. Just have the faith to believe that what he say he would do, if he will provide, he'll provide.
1: Yes.
0: And just go through.
1: Abraham knew God as Jehovah Jireh.
0: Yeah.
1: He provided. He certainly

0: about
1: that's
0: it.
1: Cool. That's
0: yeah,
1: cool.
0: Daniel in the Lion's Den, we talk about Shadrach, Meshach, Abednego. Mm-hmm. They were, you know, the fiery furnace. There are so many that I can think about. And this topic here, you can find certainly a lot of people in the Bible who can teach you that lesson mm-hmm. in different ways, because you can even think about Moses.
1: Right.
0: Think about him being afraid to go before Pharaoh. Right, but having faith in God. Think about even Joseph, right, being afraid that they threw him down in this well or whatever it was, right? They sell him into slavery, mm-hmm. right? And even in the midst of that, he had to have faith that God was going to take him out.
1: All right,
0: out of that.
1: So you have a message here from our sister. You can go ahead and read it. Although I prefer she call, but she, I will take her message for now, because she kind of, she just pretend to be shy. It's all good.
0: What kind of thing is that? Anyhow, the sister said that, so somebody's answering the question. She said, I would choose jail. She is a powerful example of faith over fear, because she refused to be intimidated by the strength and reputation of Sisera. Mm. Right? She used what was already in her hand, a tent peg and hammer, and courageously acted when her moment came. So faith does not require us to feel fearless. It requires us to trust God enough to act.
1: That's right. That's what I crossed my mind.
0: Oh my gosh, this is powerful.
1: Faith without work is dead.
0: Wow. But I like how she says that last part there. Faith does not require us to feel fearless.
1: That's right.
0: All right. So it's not us feeling fearless, but it requires us to trust God enough.
1: That is so beautiful. That's beautiful. Because
0: of fear.
1: You know, one of the things that I recognize is that some people get scared when they feel butterflies in their tummy. But if you start looking at it different, like I start looking at it different, and I encourage people to look at it different. If you have to speak in front of a crowd, but you're not used to speaking in front of a crowd, there's certain kind of way your body would react and thing.
0: Yeah.
1: So why not see it as, hey, I am not capable of what God is, and I believe God can put words in my mouth, so I'm going to go forth, so not in my strength,
0: but in God's strength. So you're thinking about the bigness of your God, not yourself.
1: Not yourself.
0: Wow.
1: And whatever God will give you what you have to say. And you know, as we said, nobody is insignificant. And many times persons think like, oh, I'm unable to do this, I can't do that because I'm not capable.
0: Yeah.
1: But with God, you can do all things, you
0: all
1: understand?
0: Things,
1: and that's where faith
0: things.
1: Comes in, to believe that.
0: Wow.
1: So once you believe that, no, you understand what I'm saying? You could then flow. You can press through. You understand?
0: So listen now, while we on that.
1: Yeah.
0: I just want to big up my IPA crew.
1: Yeah, man, big up.
0: My IPA people.
1: Mm-hmm.
0: Right out there, as we were saying earlier on this morning, we had, first of all, House of Prayer Sanctuary had our baptism, about seven or eight candidates.
1: Seven.
0: Congratulations to them, because we had an extra one, so that we have made eight.
1: Eight, right. And that was beautiful. This young man just said, listen, I am tired of just, you know, I'm 17 years old. I do a whole heap of thing in my life already, and imagine he's 17 years old.
0: Mm-hmm.
1: And he said, I just want to change. People are looking at me like I'm bad, but I know that I'm good, you know?
0: Yes.
1: And I just want a change of life. So
0: yes.
1: He decided to follow the Lord into water baptism, and it was just a beautiful thing this morning.
0: This is amazing.
1: His name is Michael. Big up Michael if you're listening. Yeah, man.
0: And I just want to
1: this other lady was more again. This other lady Bishop was talking about. That was beautiful.
0: Yes.
1: That she was in this children event, and she's like, hey, I want to get baptized, and they full of tub of water, and she's like, listen, I want to get baptized. No. So she got baptized twice. She got baptized in the tub of water, and she got baptized on Granite Beach. You understand? So it's beautiful. And people out there, you know, if you are not baptized as yet, you know, baptism is an outward signal, a public statement stating to the world that, you know, you don't want to associate with worldly thing again, but you know, you have to build yourself, you have to grow, you have to be in the right company of the believers who are going to encourage you to, you know, get closer to God.
0: Yes. Mm-hmm. So we want to highlight our Divine Impact Convention Explosion 2026. It's all about International Pentecostal Assembly, Grenada. Coming up on the 29th of October, we have our Crack the Code.
1: Yeah, man.
0: Apologetics.
1: And somebody might be wondering, what kind of crack code is this all you're talking about?
0: You gotta come. It's going to be at Prayer of Faith Sanctuary. That's in Windsor Forest. That's mm-hmm. the IPA Church in Windsor Forest.
1: Crack the Code. So it's more like having conversation on some topics today that are things
0: controversial.
1: People, to a certain extent.
0: Well, not really controversial, but
1: people
0: might have questions about it. Mm-hmm. So you want to come and hear more about cracking the code. You want to hear more about some of these things that you might have questions about.
1: Last year's one was really
0: interesting. It's not a debate, but it's similar.
1: Conversational.
0: It's like more or less, we're not arguing the word, but
1: we are establishing it. And the one last year, the topic, I will never forget the topic, can a Christian be demon possessed? And that topic was a good topic because it really brought out to us that even as believers, we can be oppressed by the devil, you know, by the choices and decisions we make. But once the seal of God is upon your life, you are saved, you are sanctified, you are chosen by God, and you cannot be possessed by a demon.
0: You can be oppressed.
1: You understand?
0: And of course, the crack
1: unless
0: the code.
1: Maybe if you backslide and you turn back on the Lord completely and you're no longer a believer, you renounce Christianity.
0: Yeah.
1: Something different.
0: But keep in mind that everything that is in the apologetics, it's based on the word. So every point that is brought out, the word is the central focus so that we see what the word of God says.
1: I really like the crack the code, and I feel like it should become a constant podcast. I feel like I know a two brethren are gonna love to be a part of something like that. Mm-hmm. Crack the code.
0: Crack the code.
1: Bishop, big up yourself on that one. That crack the code song real good.
0: And then we have so that crack the code would be, as I said before, Prayer of Faith Sanctuary. That's in Windsor Forest on the 29th of November from 7 p.m. And then on the 30th of October, we have our Pure Perspective. That's a podcast. This one will be a podcast discussion at Apritude Lighthouse, Pentecostal Lighthouse Mega Church. That's in Apritude, St. David. Again, it's a podcast. You have to come to hear and be a part of it. It will be another great discussion. Right? You have to be a part of this.
1: Yeah, man.
0: The 31st of October, we have Extreme Praise Fiesta.
1: Yeah, Sister Sylvina down close to you.
0: And Business Expo. This one will be at the St. Paul's Community Center.
1: Yeah, man.
0: From 3 p.m.
1: Yeah.
0: From 3 p.m. I didn't mention the time for the podcast. It will be 7 p.m. at Apritude. That's the one on the 30th. And now the Extreme Praise.
1: Apritude Mega Church.
0: Right? Lighthouse Mega Church.
1: Right?
0: That one is on the 30th. The Extreme Praise Fiesta. It's basically a business expo. So everything starts from 3 p.m. at the St. Paul's Community Center. That's on Saturday, the 31st of October. And then we have the grand finale, the 1st of November, Sunday, the 1st of November. It will be at House of Prayer Sanctuary, IPA Church, Mardi Gras, St. George, from 9 a.m. So all of these activities, we are inviting the public out. You are welcome to be a part of us. Come and be blessed and enjoy the Divine Impact. It's about Convention Explosion 2026, and we are looking forward to all of you joining us. So feel free, again, to join us.
1: And also, guys, we don't want to forget some of our community pillar sponsors. We can't forget them today. These are the people who have been, you know, helping us to stay on air, and we really appreciate them.
0: They have been contributing
1: to
0: us.
1: We really, really appreciate them. So we want to shout out the Country Coast Store. All right, you know, Country Coast Store has been a partner that's been around quite a while now.
0: Yes,
1: you understand.
0: They have been supporting
1: Coop
0: FM over the years.
1: All right, we also have Najiko. Why don't we just take a quick ad on Najiko quickly?
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1: Now, definitely.
3: Excellent.
1: Yeah, man, right, definitely. So,
0: Nagico Insurance. We also have Highline Confectionery.
1: Yeah, we need to get in.
0: Yes, we need to get an ad for Highline Confectionery coming soon.
1: Yeah.
0: And of course,
1: so JDI, for, JDIA.
0: JDIA.
1: Yeah.
0: Just think about our son Jed and JDIA. All these
1: years.
0: If you
1: had a daughter, you would have called JDIA. Wait a minute, JDIA. I think I would have called her Jaylene.
0: Yeah, that's the name we had for a long time, but we don't have a daughter.
1: We don't have no daughter, guys. Don't be commenting now. Be quiet, you people. Behave all yourself. Stand on the car, behave yourself.
0: Sister Sylvina, Auntie Sylvina, I'm not too sure what you're asking about.
1: What is that all about? Yeah, crack the code. Yeah,
0: Is it crack the code?
1: Yeah, that's what you were talking about.
0: Oh,
1: yeah,
0: okay.
1: Crack the code. Yeah,
0: crack the code is all about, it's apologetics. So it's all about
1: It's conversation around the Bible, basically.
0: Yeah,
1: in a nutshell. All right, this time we're just taking this one for GD Pharmacy.
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1: Don't play with
0: Zach,
1: it now.
0: Zach, I'm just going to delete and ignore that comment, okay?
1: Zach, we could be a host, brother. I'll be your godfather for you when the time comes.
0: But listen, so check out Jadia Pharmacy. You know, for years we calling them people pharmacy around.
1: JDIA Pharmacy.
0: We used to say JDIA.
1: Yeah.
0: We were corrected. The name is Jadia, not JDIA. So, right? Jadia Pharmacy, if you please. Okay? Jesus did it again.
1: Definitely. That's my pharmacy, Lady Sabi. Literally, every week I spend money in that pharmacy.
0: Mm-hmm.
1: When I used to buy a snack on my tongue, I literally get my water. My water there weekly. Mm-hmm. Big up Candy. She's a very nice lady. The pharmacist, they treat me really good. I feel like they're family.
0: Okay.
1: You know, and every time when I go around and I ask her, say, hey, we need a little support here at Hope FM.
0: Yeah.
1: She always have an open hand to support us ready. And, you know, there's people with good heart. I mean, to big them up same way. So, guys, when you're in St. George's, anytime you need some medication, right opposite
0: Between Grenleck and Western Union
1: right,
0: in the Brew Street
1: between,
0: Mall.
1: Yeah, right on the front there by the big hump. The hump before the tunnel. Yeah, I give it direction. I have to give direction all the way. You understand?
0: Okay, so.
1: Yeah, definitely, man. Mm-hmm. So, guys, do check them out. And of course, Lady Sabi, don't forget to check out Easy Brokerage Services for your insurance need. And also, you check us out for your... if you want to import a car, can handle that for you, myself, DJ Sabi. That's my business, Easy Brokerage Services. It has been a blessing to my family, a blessing to the nation. I thank God for that, the inspiration. Big up myself, big up my brother Trevor, who gave me the name for this business. I had a concept and I said, bro, we're looking for a name for my business. And he was like, what are you doing? I say, well, I just want to make life easy for people. I want this done, that done. We're just calling it Easy Brokerage Services. And I was like, boom. So, in 2026 right now. So, that's like 10 years now since we have been around.
0: Mm-hmm.
1: And I've been in the insurance industry for over 22 years or so. So thank God for that, you know. And I really believe for myself I'm building a legacy to it. That's my desire, that's my goal. You understand? So yep. Mm-hmm. So Lady Sabi, what are we doing next?
0: We had a head out. We've had a long day. And I need a little rest. We all need some rest.
1: Yeah, so we're going to take in this last tune right here. Mm-hmm. This song here, I need to play it. I know you don't know what it is, but listen.

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0: Welcome to Pathway to Faith Enrichment, brought to you by the Pastor and Saints of Sanctuary of Praise, Mary and St. George's. The Sanctuary of Praise is a member church of the Pentecostal Assemblies of the West Indies. Our pastor, Reverend Philip Chase, will be sharing God's end-time message to the nation. We do extend a warm invitation to you as you join us in this evening's telecast.
1: Welcome to Pathway to Faith Enrichment. It's such an honor today to be alive and to be well and to be representatives of God and His kingdom in this nation, in the earth, and across and around the world. Christ whom we serve is alive. He is alive today to bring salvation unto you, to renew hope in your lives, that your hearts might be blessed of the Lord. You may look at tomorrow with renewed faith, that the God of yesterday, today, and forever is alive and is in control. We welcome you today to our broadcast of Faith in God, Faith in the Living God. And so, welcome to part two of Faith Enrichment. And may God bless your heart today and encourage you by His word. God bless you. And shall we now turn our Bibles to the book of Galatians chapter 4, reading from verse 1 unto verse 6. I would share with you fullness of time. Fullness of time. Now I say that the heir, as long as he is a child, differeth nothing from his servant, though he be Lord of all, but is under tutors and governors until the time appointed of the Father. Even so we, when we were children, were in bondage under the elements of the world. But when the fullness of time was come, God sent forth His Son, made of a woman, made under the law, to redeem them that were under the law, that we might receive the adoption of sons. And because ye are sons, God hath sent forth the Spirit of His Son into your hearts, crying, Abba, Father. Shall we look to God in prayer? O Heavenly Father, today we look to you for your blessings and for your anointing upon our lives and your favor upon the inhabitants of this land. May the Spirit of the Lord go forth throughout the nation, bringing this message of good news, hope, and salvation to men. May the anointing of the Holy Spirit of God destroy every yoke that holds people in bondage, bringing them unto liberty of your dear Son, Jesus Christ, our Lord. May the hand of God, Jehovah, rest upon thy servant and grant direction and liberty today. In Christ's name we ask with thanksgiving. Amen and amen. When the time for divinely appointed events come, there is nothing in heaven or on earth that can stop those events from coming to pass. All of God's power on earth and in heaven is brought to bear on the moment, the message, and the event. We need not fear, for all things are in God's hands. They are His appointed moments, and they shall come to pass on time as God ordained. Nothing in this world comes to pass except God permits and God allows and God decides what shall come to pass and when. God rules in the affairs of nation. He determined destinies for men, and destinies for nations under the earth. Two powerful words are spoken of in this text which we have just read. They are words that speak of fullness and time. Full speaks of no emptiness left, no more space left for anything else. There is no more room for anything, no more room left for any other. There is no space for anything. It is full. It is like a glass that is filled with water. When the glass is filled with water, there is no more room left to receive any more water being poured into that glass. It is also speaking of a cup or a container that is filled with liquid or filled with substance. When that container is full, there is no more room to receive any more substance. It is full and filled to capacity. We cannot add anything more to that container, glass, or cup. Time speaks of seasons. When the rain begins to fall, it is time to plant. When the sun rules in force, it is a season to withhold from planting. You cannot plant a dry season except you have adequate provisions for the supply of irrigation, that water may flow during dry seasons. But that moment of dryness and the supply of water through irrigation is not the normal course of the dry season. It is man's intervention to provide supply of running water, that the plants might be nourished with water on time and on a daily basis. Life of the plant might be preserved, and that they may grow to become healthy plants with the assistance of man. But the normal course is, there is a rainy season and there is a dry season. We do not plant in dry season, but we plant in the rainy season, when the rain is falling and the land is filled with water. We are guaranteed that every plant we plant will live, and every seed we sow will join it. We are guaranteed life, and we look forward to ensure the healthy growth of that tree or of that plant. Paul the apostle here speaks of time, when the fullness of time came, God sent forth his Son, who is Jesus Christ, the Son of the living God. When the fullness of time came, God acted. God moved into action. He created a body for God, represented in his Son, to whom the name Jesus shall be given. Yes, when the fullness of time came, God created a body for God, represented in his Son, whose name is Jesus. Jesus is the name that shall be given unto him. The invisible God became visible. The Spirit of God became covered with flesh. He became man. Wherefore, when he cometh into the world, he saith, sacrifice an offering thou wouldest not, but a body hast thou prepared for me. Hebrews chapter 10 and verse 5. That which was from the beginning, which we have heard, which we have seen with our eyes, which we have looked upon, and our hands have handled of the word of life. 1 John chapter 1 and verse 1. Men handled him. Men handled Jesus. Yes, there existed fellowship between Jesus Christ and his apostles and his disciples. He was pressed upon and pressed again. One woman sick with an infirmity, yes, pressed upon and declared, if I but may touch the hem of his garment, I shall be made whole. I shall be made well. Yes, and she laid hold of his garment, and Christ declared, someone touched me. And his disciples answered, with all these people around you, they are thronging and press in against you. You are declaring, someone touched me. And he said, yes, someone touched me. Her faith drew from him the virtue of life and the healing power of God. Yes, men pressed against him. They leaned upon him. They pulled him dear, and they pushed him dear on the demands of needs to be ministered unto, and that the ministry would be of the supernatural. Yes, the word of God became flesh, and men handled him. They dealt with him. God became flesh.

Johan, Don Chan, you have been waiting before God, showing up before Him on time, daily interceding before the Lord to minister to those needs of yours that mortal men cannot minister unto. Oh, how often you have cried out before God, behold those needs of mine and these needs that stand before me. I bring them before you. I say unto you, your fullness of time has come when God will respond, will answer to your cry, will answer to your prayer, will answer to your intercession. Your appointment with destiny is at hand, for the fullness of time has come. The fullness of time was determined to fulfill three objectives. One, the redemption of man, the adoption of sons, and the sending forth of the Spirit of Christ into our hearts, crying out, Abba Father, crying out unto God. The Spirit of Jesus Christ living on the inside. It has been God's great gift to the universe and God's great gift to men, that the Spirit of the awesome God may dwell in the lives of men. We may carry Him along with us as we journey to work, as we go to the farm, to the garden, to the estates, wherever we go, we may have the ever-present God in us, the ever-present God walking with us. It is God's wonderful gift to men. We also might be adopted into the family of God, might be grafted into Christ by the Spirit of the living God. You are not just another man. You are not just another woman. You are not just another boy or another girl. You are a child of the great and mighty God. And God lives in you, because the fullness of time came to you. It came in the person of Jesus Christ, and you received Him as your Lord. And He who was just spirit became flesh, that He may identify with your pain, with your suffering, with your anxiety, with your fear and your dread. He experienced the infirmity of mortal man, that He may share in your moment of sorrow and your moment of pain. He would say, I know what you are going through, because I pass this way also. I am Jesus, to whom a body was given unto me. I am the Word, to whom the name Emmanuel and the name Jesus was given unto me, that I might identify with you. I share in the blood, and I share in the flesh, and I share carrying a skeleton frame upon my spirit. My spirit lived in the flesh also, a perfect flesh,

0: blood, having never been contaminated by the genes which existed in all natural men. My blood was not contaminated through the blood of Adam and the blood of Eve. The blood of Jesus Christ did not mix in with the blood of his mother Mary. No, it was pure blood, godly blood. The blood of Christ was not diluted nor polluted. When the fullness of time came, God sent Jesus into the world. And so his name became Jesus, from being called the Word of God, from being known as the Word, he is now known as Jesus, for a name was given to him. Given to Mary, thou shalt call his name Jesus, for he shall save the people from their sins. There is a fullness of time for everyone. There is a fullness of time to be born and the fullness of time to die. There is a fullness of time to enter into marriage. There is a fullness of time when children will be born out of that marriage. There is a fullness of time. The fullness of time for your salvation is now. The fullness of time for your salvation was provided for in Christ. Jesus Christ loves you fully in the fullness of time. He loves you with an everlasting love, always in the fullness of time, in season and out of season. It's always God's full time to love mankind. I don't care how far you went away from God, fullness of time pursues you in the Lord. I don't care what sin you committed, fullness of time of the Lord came looking for you. And I don't care, because God does not care what kind of sin you have committed. The fullness of time has come to liberate your mind, to liberate your soul, to liberate your spirit, to turn your life around, to turn your life from darkness unto light, from sorrow to rejoicing, from mourning to singing. Your day of celebration has come. I once was lost, but now I am found. I once was not saved, but now I am saved. I join with the trillions in heaven and the millions around this world, celebrating the newness of my life in Christ. I rejoice with the redeemed, because the glorious gospel of Jesus Christ that bears good news in these times came to me. And I heard a message that Jesus loves me. And I believe that though I was undone, though I was unlovable, and though I was cast away and driven out, I heard a voice saying, I love you just the way you are. And in the fullness of time, my Father God, Jehovah, sent me unto you, and I have come. I stood at your door, not judging you, not condemning you, but lavishing my love upon you. And I have said to you, come home, come to the family of God, come to the kingdom of God. There is a place prepared for you, where the redeemed stands, where the righteous live, and you have found your place in God. There is a fullness of time for every disciple, when all his longings will come to pass. There is a fullness of time when decisions made in heaven over your life will come to pass. You have had nothing to do with those decisions. God made them for you. They are good decisions. They are great decisions. And they have already begun coming to pass in your life. There is a fullness of time for you. Everything will fall into place on time, in the fullness of time. The Spirit of the Lord says to you today, come, for your fullness of time of redemption has come. The I shall pray this prayer. I invite you to join me in this prayer, making it your prayer of redemption and salvation. And Jesus Christ shall become your Lord. Shall we now look to God in prayer? Oh God, I have fallen short from your grace, and I have sinned against you. I ask you to forgive me. Come into my heart today and save me. I receive you now as my Lord, and I thank you in Jesus' name. Amen. You have repeated this prayer. Salvation has come to you. You are born again. And welcome to the family of God. Find a church in your community. Bible believing, preaching, teaching church, and go there this Sunday morning and serve Jesus Christ, the Son of the living God. God bless you. See you next time.
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2: Hello, this is John Jenkins for Teaching Missions International. Welcome to our encore broadcast of Dave's Devotion for today. In today's devotion, preach the good news to everyone, everywhere. Dave encourages us to let go of our doubts and take the gospel to the world around us. And now, Dave's devotion. Not long ago, there was an advertisement in a scientific magazine that read, "Wanted, person to work on nuclear isotopes, molecular reactor counters, and three-phase psychotronic uranium photosynthesizers. No experience necessary." To me, that sounds like a pretty difficult job. In fact, I don't even know from the ad what the job is. No experience necessary? Jesus has called us to an even more difficult job, also with no experience necessary. Let's listen to a passage from Jesus about that job. He appeared to the 11 disciples as they were eating together. He rebuked them for their unbelief, their stubborn refusal to believe those who had seen him alive from the dead. And then he told them, "You are to go into all the world and preach the good news to everyone, everywhere." Mark 16:14-15. We don't often consider the first and second parts of today's passage together. Instead, we focus on the second part, where Jesus commands the disciples to go into all the world and proclaim the good news. That's a challenging mission for anyone, right? But when we read the first part of the passage, it's even more challenging. Jesus had just rebuked the disciples for their unbelief and stubborn refusal to believe that he had risen from the dead. How were they going to go into all the world and proclaim the good news if they didn't even believe it themselves? You and I are disciples too. We've been told to go into our world and proclaim the message of Jesus, just like those disciples. Maybe you, like me, sometimes also struggle with unbelief. And yet, by the power of the Holy Spirit, those disciples turned their world upside down. How did they do it? They obeyed Jesus. Today and every day, when we trust and obey Jesus, we can experience the power of the Holy Spirit and do whatever Jesus calls us to do. And that is very good news. Thanks for listening. For full transcripts and replays of all devotions, visit teachmi.com/Dave. 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
3: Today on Focus on the Family, you'll hear insights into the personality of a strong-willed adult. Actually, I have a sign, though, that says, I'm not bossy. I just know what you need to do.
4: More humor and helpful ideas from Cynthia Tobias are coming right up. Your host is Focus President and author Jim Daly, and I'm John Fuller.
2: John, today we're sharing a fascinating presentation that Cynthia gave to our staff just a few months ago. So let me recap her opening remarks, and then we'll dive into the heart of her message on how to turn conflict into cooperation, especially with a strong-willed person, or a SWP.
4: Oh, is that what they're called?
2: Yes. Okay. Cynthia said a strong-willed person will have at least three of these traits: being resourceful and creative to accomplish a difficult goal, being willing to take on a project that no one else wants. They don't automatically take no for an answer. They often become the leader of a group, and they don't apologize as quickly or as often as they should.
4: Well, that kind of cuts close to home. Can we move on, please?
2: A little too close to the nerve.
4: Yeah.
2: That one gets probably all of us. Okay, moving on. Cynthia Tobias has been a guest on over a dozen Focus on the Family broadcasts, and she's the author of numerous books on her two areas of expertise, learning styles and strong will. The two books that relate to today's content are The Way We Work and A Woman of Strength and Purpose.
4: And we have those here at the ministry, so contact Focus on the Family today. And this reminder, when you order from us, the proceeds go right back into ministry. Our number is 800, the letter A, and the word family, or we've got the link in the show notes. Here now is Cynthia Tobias on Focus on the Family.
3: We're going to talk about three quick ways to turn conflict, especially with the SWP, turn conflict into cooperation. It doesn't take a scientific degree, doesn't take a whole lot of time. You can start today. You can walk out of here today with a couple ideas right away, and you don't even have to tell the SWP that you figured them out. Sometimes it's better that you don't. You just start treating them a little differently, and they go, you know, I really kind of like you. These are the secrets. Number one, your tone of voice really matters. We don't have trouble with authority, we SWPs. We wouldn't respect you if you had a rule and then you didn't enforce it, or you had a line and you let us just walk over it. It's not authority that we have a problem with. It's how you communicate your authority. It's the bony finger in my face that says you better do it, and you do it or else. Or else what? Every strong-willed person on earth, down to the age of 2 or less, knows that there's nothing I really have to do except die, which figuratively I often choose to do. Because if I die and you don't, I win. I'm dead, that's true, but I win. And I don't care if I have to die to do it. Oh boy, if you're dealing with that. One of the most important things with your voice is you can control it, and those who anger you control you. This is a really key asset. I learned this in the years I was a police officer. Right away, you know, they said, look, if those who anger you will control you and control the situation. But I was a 26-year-old, a little bit hot-headed, strong-willed woman in a police uniform that I was pretty proud that I had earned, and a gun on my hip, and I was just feeling kind of confident. So I was working alone one day, and I pulled a guy over for what I figured was pretty close to a red light, if it really wasn't. So I thought, I'm just going to pull him over and give him a warning. So I pulled him over, and before I could even walk up to the door, he had his window down and he was yelling at me, why don't you cops do what you're supposed to do? And what are you doing out here doing stupid little things? And then he looked at me and he said, you can't give me a ticket. You can't even give me a ticket. You're just a girl. So I said, you're right. I'm not going to give you a ticket. I'm going to give you three. And I gave him a couple other chippy little tickets. Failure to notify Department of Licensing within 30 days. The penny test on the tire tread. Well, it did not end well. Things escalated, turned into a physical altercation that I needed backup for. He ended up in handcuffs and in jail. sat in the chief's office. He said, you know whose fault this was? I said, yeah, the guy who threw the first punch. He said, no. He said, you took the bait. You let him bait you. And you lost control of the situation. Now, that was a hard but important lesson. Because he's right. Whether it's a 2-year-old or 22-year-old, if they can make you raise your voice or get angry or even irritated, they have just taken the situation away from you. Control now belongs to them and not you. So as much as possible, when you're dealing with a strong-willed person or a strong-willed child, you just keep your voice as even as you can. Some people even advocate for the broken record, you know. I'm going to need that report right now. I can't give you that report right now. And it's not even reasonable to ask for it, but I'm going to need the report right now within the next 10 minutes. I can't give it within the next 10. I'm going to need the report in the next 10 minutes. Pretty soon, oh, fine, just shut up, cut talking. Because it's very annoying when a person won't respond to you in anger like you want them to. Don't do it. Don't take the bait. Let's look at the second one. I like the second one. Turn more orders into questions. We were at the Mexican restaurant, one of our favorites, the other day. And Jack, at the end of the meal, we had the stuff to go. And he hands me the to-go bag and says, here, carry this. I said, seriously? What? Carry this? Yeah, just carry it. Jack, he has told me, you know, before we ever got married, he said, you know, I'm not very intuitive. And there are times when you have to take my head in your hands and say, Jack, this is what you need to do. So he said, what? Jack, carry this, please. Carry this, okay. Carry, but just an order, really? Oh, okay. I was reading a little promotion for ways to get your book out there, you know, and I have a book that maybe has languished a little. It says, this is a great deal. It's great. It's a coupon, and it's a special deal. And as I'm reading, I'm thinking, this looks pretty good. I think it'd be worth investing. It's not a big amount of money. I think I'm going to do it. And then I got to the very last line, and it said, space is limited. Hurry up. I'm done with you. Stop bossing me around. You didn't think it was bossing me around. Carry this. Hurry up. I hear it as, you better carry this, and you better carry this now. You can't make me. I don't want to. Maybe I was going to. I was in the middle with Jack. I was in the middle of picking it up when he said, carry this. It's just a tip. It's just a tip. I was teaching a strong-willed child seminar a while back, a parenting one, and a guy came back about, maybe 6 weeks later. He said, you know, your idea of questions instead of orders and stuff, he said, it doesn't work. I said, really? He said, yeah, our son, we've tried it on him, and it doesn't work. And I said, are you sure? Because you're the first person in 25 years that has come back and said to me it doesn't work, because it really does work. He goes, no. I said, well, can you give me an idea of the kinds of questions you're asking your son? He said, sure, I'll give you a perfect example. Just yesterday I said, don't you think you better straighten your attitude up? Not that question. I thought, I'm going to have to get more specific when I tell you that questions work better than orders. Okay? So here are just a couple ideas. Some good questions versus some bad questions. Now, let me just give you the worst questions you can ask a strong-willed person of any age, okay? Why did you do that? When are you going to learn? What were you thinking? Why can't you just do what you're told? What's the matter with you? Now, if you can't remember all that, I'm going to give you a shortcut. Try to always avoid any sentence with why and you in the same sentence. Why didn't you do that order? Why didn't you? Oh. As soon as I hear why and you in the same sentence, I have closed you down. I have. I'm a good Christian. You're a good Christian. But you just said, why can't you? And I'm done listening to you. So how do you get my attention in positive ways? Now, some of the questions that you can really be very helpful are, do you want help with that? Would you like help with that? Can I help in any way? no thanks, or yeah, that'd be great. Another question, which worked really well with my strong-willed child, and now he's 30 and it still works well. Are you annoying me on purpose? If you say it with a smile, they'll smile back. And sometimes he'll say, oh yeah, I guess I am. But most of the time, no. Or I'll say, are you trying to get in trouble? No, is that what's happening? Yeah, we're really close. Oh, well, sorry. It's an easier way than saying, why can't you just stop for a minute? Why won't you just, none of those work. Don't say why on you. And ask him, are you sure? Is that how you meant to say it? Why did I say it a wrong way? It sounded kind of bossy, and that doesn't sound like you, so. Oh, I'm sorry. See, we're still talking. There aren't any hard feelings. We're just kind of being nice. We don't need the orders or organizing. Hey, I need that report on my desk at 5 o'clock, and I mean it. Really? How about, you gonna be able to get that report on my desk at 5? Sure, no problem. Hey, I need you to go there and go there now. We're already late. Or, you ready to go? I think we might be late. It's just a softer way. I know you're thinking, well, are you a spoiled person? Why do I always have to conform to you? You don't. You can be miserable. And I'm not saying I shouldn't be accountable. I'm just giving you some clues as to what's going to happen if you do this and how it's going to affect our relationship. I've been putting together phrases that you should definitely avoid if you possibly can ever saying to a strong-willed person. These are phrases you should never, if possible, ever say. You need to calm down. No one in the history of being told to calm down has ever calmed down. That's not going to work. Because I said so, that's why. You're wrong. You're just wrong. This was another head take Jack in the head thing. We were talking about a business thing and stuff, and I said something. He said, well, you're wrong. You're just wrong. And I started to say, Jack, you're going to close the conversation down starting it like that. He said, well, you are. You're wrong. You're 1,000% wrong. And I said, Jack, and he says, no, I've calculated it. It's not 800%. It's not 500%. You're 1,000% wrong. I'm walking out the door now, Jack. Not going to talk about it. I said, you can't even be 1,000% wrong. Oh, yes, I can prove it, he said. I can prove you can be 1,000% wrong. There's a YouTube we put up that he did that proves it. Another thing. You've got a bad attitude. Oh, well, you haven't seen anything yet. That's just not going to happen. Oh, yeah? I mean, I might have abandoned it before, but just because now you told me that there's no way it's going to happen, you better watch out.
4: That's Cynthia Tobias on today's episode of Focus on the Family, and you can get a CD of this entire presentation when you make a gift of any amount to the ministry of Focus on the Family. That's going to have extra content on it as well. Just call 800, the letter A, in the word family, or we'll have the complete details in the show notes. Let's return now to Cynthia Tobias.
3: But it's difficult when you come into contact because each of you, it's not that you want to win, it's just that you know you're right. And how can both of you be right and you approach it in opposite ways? You just have to sometimes take the person and at least figuratively say, look, I don't think I said it the right way. I think I meant it differently than I said it. Can I just do it over? That will get you much more traction than just walking away angry and just saying, just can't work with that person. Just every single time they try to get their way and they push through, you can let it happen that way. Or you can say, in a healthy conflict way, hold on. Maybe I didn't ask my question in the right way because I kind of feel like you sort of dismissed me and I don't think that's what you meant to do, right? or, you know, give this SWP some grace. Give us some grace. One thing, as Christians, we don't use profanity, right? I found this out as a cop when I was trying to be a cop. They said, you know, you have kind of a goody two-shoes sort of background. You know, I said, well, my dad was a preacher. They said, yeah, well, so do you swear? I said, no, you're not allowed to use profanity. They said, well, can you? I said, no, I don't think I can. And what I learned worked better than profanity was a gift that I had as a child of sarcasm. See, here's the secret. Sarcasm works as well or better than profanity. It's much more irritating. I'd be booking the bad guy into the cell, you know, and he's yelling and screaming and calling me all kinds of names, all kinds of profanity. And in the middle, I'd say, you know, I'm rubber and you're glue. Everything you say bounces off of me and sticks to you. Oh, then he's really mad. He said, oh, big cop, huh? Bet you hate all men. Not normally, but in your case, I'm willing to make an exception. I said, see, when I finish booking you into the cell, I get to go home to a really nice house. And you get to spend the night with Spike. See, Spike, that's your roommate. Never had to raise my voice after I learned my lesson. Sarcasm worked well. Here's a secret that works, and it's the weirdest thing. I don't know why it works. I learned it like 30 years ago, and I was skeptical. But I'm going to have you try it and see what you think. I was skeptical, but they say if you have to deliver bad news to somebody, not death or anything like that, but you have to tell somebody something they don't want to hear, that if you smile at the end of it, they will smile in spite of themselves most of the time. You know, we're not going to have ice cream tonight after all. Look what you did. Gonna have to give you an F on that report. Because in the greater scheme of things, whatever it is we're talking about, the relationship is still the most important. And if we can find a way, whether it's through a little lighthearted humor or a code word or something else, we can keep working with a person who annoys us, keep working with a person who irritates us, and it keeps the relationship together. Make sense? The third one. Two very important questions you need to ask yourself. What's the point? And are there other ways to get there? Do you know how much shorter staff meetings could be with those two questions? You should try it. Okay, guys, so what's the point? What are we trying to accomplish? And then you write that down, right? You get that down. And then as you're giving ideas and answers, you say, okay, let's look at this again. Does this accomplish the goal? And if it does, we can keep it in discussion. If it doesn't, we omit it and nobody takes it personally. So much could be accomplished without pushing forward and endlessly talking. The other thing that is important, besides those two questions, is it worth it? Is it worth it? I mean, is this actually going to be worth sacrificing the relationship? I'll never forget one of the defining moments, illustration-wise, in my career so far. A lady came up to me after a strong-willed child seminar, and she said, you know, my 16-year-old son, he was driving me crazy. And one of the worst things was his room was a mess. He left it a mess. It was a pigsty. And every day he went to school, I had to go in and pick it up, and otherwise it would rot. And I had to pick up after him, and I just nagged him and nagged him. Our relationship was just disintegrating. She said, then I got, the Holy Spirit really convicted me. She said, I promised God that every time I felt irritation toward him, every time I had to pick up something off the floor or do something that he hadn't done, that I would pray for him. She said, my prayer life got stronger and stronger and stronger because there were so many times that I had to do it. Her countenance changed. She said, my son died in a car accident just a year ago. I have never regretted, she said. I have always been so thankful that the last year of his life that I spent with him, I wasn't yelling at him, scolding at him, being angry with him, being irritated with him. Life is short. This mom said, I figured out what's worth it and what's not worth it. And what's not worth it is keeping your irritation to yourself, or even worse, clashing so many times that you have hard feelings. I can remember someone saying, oh, focus on the family, world vision, all those places. I would love to work for an all-Christian organization because we wouldn't have any issues. Everybody loves the Lord. Everybody wants to serve the Lord. I don't actually even correct them anymore. But I say, well, that's true. That's true. We absolutely lift up Christ. But we are, after all, human. And sometimes our focus shifts just a little bit, and we realize, uh-oh, I'm not sure that this is exactly how I should handle this conflict. I know there are people in this room that would have zero conflict if they possibly could, but what fun would that be? It would be so boring. Every day, the same thing, nobody having any issues. This is much more fun. If you know how to handle it, and if you have even the language that says, are you being an SWP right now? Is that what you're being? Why do you say that? Well, I just wondered. All of a sudden, and then you smile. And then they know. Okay, let's start over. Let's try again. And you'll be amazed. You'll be amazed. Not only did the meetings go more smoothly, but the relationship is easier because you realize we're not all alike, and you irritate the heck out of me. But I love you, and I'm sure I do exactly the same for you. Let's try to meet in the middle. Sometimes I get my way. Well, okay, more times I get my way, and sometimes you get yours. Accountability is never sacrificed. You don't just let people get by with bad behavior. You don't do that in a child, and you don't do that in coworkers. You don't just let them be bossy and let them just run roughshod. Of course you have accountability. But it's so much easier if you just kind of keep a sense of humor. Sense of humor is important. You understand that, right? So I just want to tell you a pirate joke. Pirate walks into a bar. His friend is behind the bar. And he looks at the pirate and he goes, oh my goodness, what happened to you? You've got a wooden leg. His friend said, yeah, you know, we had a storm and the deck on the ship was really slippery and I fell and they couldn't save the leg. They had to amputate it. His friend said, what about the hook on your hand? What in the world happened there? The pirate said, well, there was a sword fight, actually, and the guy sliced my whole hand off, had to get a hook. His friend said, what about the patch over your eye? Your eyes gone? He said, yeah, it's, you know, I was walking on deck one day and I looked up and there was this whole flock of seagulls and all of them at once pooped in my eye. His friend said, oh my goodness, are you telling me that you had to get your eye removed because of all this seagull poop? Pirate said, no, it was my first day with the hook. So it takes a while to get used to dealing creatively with your SWP, whether they be your coworkers, your friends, your husband, or your wife. But can I just tell you how much it's worth it? The SWP will bring you great joy and a lot of humor and a lot of aggravation. And you'll do the same for them. It's the least we can do.